0: fell there a couple weeks ago in Regina, but that's only, you know, what, 12 feet. But it still gives everybody an idea what it'll be like and what to do and how to do it.
1: Music, entertainment, and cheering crowds are expected to add to the excitement in Victoria Park beginning at 8 a.m. on Saturday. And a necropsy has confirmed that a bear euthanized by conservation officers was involved in the death of two people at McTavish Lake.

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1: Now your evening agribusiness report. Prime Minister Mark Carney spoke with U.S. President Donald Trump by phone on Monday, but not many details about that call are being shared today. Trump's 50% tariffs on a wide range of Canadian goods are set to take effect just after midnight Eastern Time, or 10:01 p.m. Saskatchewan time. The provinces that would be the most impacted include Ontario, BC, Quebec, and New Brunswick. Alberta and Saskatchewan would largely be exempt. During a news conference in Quebec, a somewhat subdued prime minister wasn't interested in talking about trade with the U.S.
2: Frankly, we'll have opportunities over the next 48 hours to discuss in more detail as the negotiations go forward, and I think that's the best forum.
1: Canada-U.S. Trade Minister Dominic LeBlanc and the rest of Canada's trade team have been in Washington since last week trying to work out a deal. U.S. Trade Representative Jameson Greer said on the weekend the talks have been cordial, but also pointed to Canada's ban on U.S. booze and refusal to allow more American dairy products into the country as two of the main stumbling blocks. During a speech in Toronto on Monday, Ontario Premier Doug Ford told the crowd many people he's met in the U.S. this summer are getting fed up of the way the White House is treating Canada.
3: When I went down there last time, it was a southwestern governor's meeting, and there was nine governors from Democrats, Republicans. Personally, if I didn't know they were Democrats or Republicans, I couldn't tell the difference, because the ground is shifting. The ground is shifting. People want certainty. They want stability, just like we all want. We want it in our lives. We want it in our communities. They feel the exact same way. And I can tell you, they're getting very impatient. Not with us, I think with the president, that they want to start moving and getting a deal together.
1: Prime Minister Carney says his government is prepared for all eventualities if the new tariffs come into effect. And that's the Agribusiness Report. A reminder that you can catch SaskAg Today with me right after the new news each weekday here on 620 CKRM.
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6: Now, from the Harvard Media Sports Cage, here's 620 CKRM Sports. In the major leagues today, the Toronto Blue Jays are taking on the Tampa Bay Rays. The Jays are looking to keep the good times rolling and will send righty Jose Soriano to the mound. Opposing him is righty Nick Martinez. Taking a look at the wild card standings and the Baltimore Orioles, Texas Rangers and Detroit Tigers are all tied for that third and final wild card spot. Meanwhile, the Blue Jays and the Minnesota Twins are both just half a game behind those three teams. In the WNBA tonight, the Indiana Fever are taking on the Toronto Tempo, and the Los Angeles Sparks are in Connecticut taking on the Sun. Both of those games are underway. Then at 7, the Atlanta Dream are taking on the Las Vegas Aces, and the Chicago Sky host the New York Liberty. And that's your sports. Get the latest on your team delivered right to your phone with the Sports Cage Insider Report. 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
7: Cloud cover rolls in through the later part of the night, and a few showers may accompany it. But not much rainfall, minor amounts. It's mostly sprinkles and light showers for whatever holds together. But cloud cover and showers nonetheless, and that cloud cover lingers into the morning hours on Wednesday before we clear it out and turn mostly sunny by early afternoon. Temperature overnight around 13. The wind drops off, becoming nearly calm through the middle of the night, and then increases back into the south to southeast at 10 to 20 by morning. Into the day on Wednesday, again with that sunshine developing, south to southeast wind, 15 to 25, the high up to 26. Clear sky Wednesday night, low 13, and a mainly sunny sky on Thursday, just a couple of afternoon clouds, the high at 26. We're mostly sunny Friday, 25, and mostly sunny on Saturday as well at 26. A little push of warm air should get temperatures back into the upper 20s, even close to 30, under a mainly sunny sky on Sunday. Then a few showers bring us back for Monday. With your 620 CKRM weather forecast, I'm Precision Weather meteorologist Phil Spivak.

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1: Dallas Smith, 620 CKRM, the voice of Saskatchewan. I'm Evan Montgomery here with you tonight. Hope you're doing well. And yes, 620 CKRM Country Cookout, it is back. Hopefully you've been listening for that dinner bell cue to call. You'll have more chances coming up tomorrow. Of course, big thank you to all of our sponsors, McBids, Sask Milk, Young's Equipment, Smart Investing Solutions, Louis Dreyfus Canola Crush in Yorkton, Cowtown, Municipal Hail Insurance, Prairie 6-Inch Eaves Trough, Zipperlock Building Company, and Powerlift Door. 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
2: A summer of extreme tension in the southeast coal fields changed Saskatchewan labor history forever. I'm Stephen Wilson, and this is 100 Years of CKRM. A high-stakes standoff unfolded during the month of August 1931. Mining families in the Beanfait Estevan area were facing brutal working conditions and steep wage cuts during the dark days of the Great Depression. By late August, 100% of the local miners had secretly signed union cards with the Mine Workers Union of Canada. This bold organizing effort set off a massive strike for better safety, fair pay, and human dignity. Corporate and political pushback was incredibly fierce. The peaceful labor action in August laid the groundwork for the tragic Estevan riot just a few weeks later in September. It remains a definitive chapter in the Prairie fight for workers' rights. Read more at sasktoday.ca and 620ckrm.com. With 100 years of CKRM, I'm Stephen Wilson.
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0: 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I know Harry Potter's aunt and uncle, they had old Harry Potter under there. Growing up, we had just various garbage bags, not full of garbage, but things to be saved, never opened or examined. As well, there would be the cheese whiz jars, the lids, they would be nailed to the under the stairs, and then they were full of nuts and bolts or what have you, and you would unfasten the jar. This was the storage method for under the stairs. How about you? You got just luggage? I feel people put lots of empty luggage under the stairs. These are the things I keep me up at night.
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5: Hey, it's Justin Shepherd with Shepherd Realty in Regina, and myself and the team here want to wish CKRM a very happy 100th birthday.

0: Kenny Chesney along with Uncle Cracker. Oh, crackers, that's making me hungry. I would love a tomato on a cracker. Tomato? Yes, oh, that's the keyword. You could win a $40 gift card to Crawford's No Frills by texting in the word tomato to 306-936-6262. You could be a winner before you know it. Coming up on Friday, we'll make the draw. So that's all there is to it. You could be just like Jacqueline from Regina, who won previously. So this time, the word is tomato. T-O-M-A-T-O. Just text that in, and on Friday, you might find, hey, I want a gift card to Crawford's No Frills.
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0: From the National Newsroom of the Canadian Press, I'm Hannah Stoles. It's unclear whether a deal can be reached that would prevent the implementation of 50% tariffs on a range of Canadian goods. Prime Minister Mark Carney's office confirms he spoke with U.S. President Donald Trump on the phone today, but gave no other details. The new tariffs will go into effect just after midnight, with top trade negotiators from Ottawa in Washington since last week working to hammer out an agreement to prevent it from happening. A new Léger poll suggests Canadians want the federal government to be tougher in trade negotiations with the United States. Léger's Andrew Enns says the poll suggests 38% of the roughly 1,600 Canadians recently surveyed believe the government's approach to the trade talks is passive, while 30% consider it balanced.
1: Out of the gate, there was a sense that, Canadians feel the government's been, a little too perhaps complacent in terms of, approaching the negotiations. And then what I found sort of also interesting is that, Canadians themselves actually want a much more aggressive kind of approach.
0: U.S. President Donald Trump's latest tariff threats could impact $28 billion worth of Canadian goods. The Crown is appealing a rare post-verdict mistrial in the sexual assault conviction of billionaire businessman Frank Stronach.
2: Stronach was found guilty in June of sexual assault and the historical offense of indecent assault. The mistrial on the sexual assault conviction was granted weeks later after Stronach's lawyer brought forward emails from the complainant's lawyer in a separate civil complaint. Defense lawyer Leora Shamesh alleged those emails told a story inconsistent with the woman's testimony in the criminal trial. Shamesh told the Canadian Press in July the court did not hear from the woman on the inconsistencies before the mistrial was declared. Stronach is still set to be sentenced on the indecent assault conviction in September. Jason White, The Canadian Press, Toronto.
0: The Parti Québécois says it wouldn't hold a referendum on Quebec sovereignty while U.S. President Donald Trump is in office. PQ leader Paul St-Pierre Plamond made the announcement this morning ahead of a provincial election campaign set to start before the end of August. St-Pierre Plamond said in a statement, "An issue as crucial as the future of Quebec requires a clear and serene debate, which should not be disrupted by American politics or surprise announcements coming from the U.S. president." Residents of Dauphin, Manitoba are set to get a temporary emergency care department in the aftermath of extreme flooding. Premier Wab Kinew says the temporary ER department is expected to open within 3 weeks in the city that acts as a regional healthcare hub for surrounding areas. Extensive rain in late June and early July left several communities flooded in Manitoba's Parkland region. And Major League Baseball's first game in 4 years at the Field of Dreams movie site in Iowa averaged 1.66 million viewers on Netflix. The average median age among viewers was 46, the youngest for an MLB special events game. This is the Canadian Press. In sports, play is underway in Florida, where the Tampa Bay Rays are taking on the Toronto Blue Jays. Toronto entered the game in the thick of a chaotic battle for the American League's last playoff spot. The Jays are half a game back of Baltimore, Texas, and Detroit. Promise David is heading

0: Lakers owner Jerry Buss still intend to sell their remaining minority ownership of the NBA team, despite the opposition of their sister Jeannie. The five siblings say they voted to sell the family's remaining stake of around 18% to new owners Josh Kushner and Bob Iger. From the Canadian Press, I'm Hannah Stolz.
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5: Cloud cover rolls in through the later part of the night, and a few showers may accompany it, but not much rainfall, minor amounts. It's mostly sprinkles and light showers for whatever holds together. But cloud cover and showers nonetheless, and that cloud cover lingers into the morning hours on Wednesday before we clear it out and turn mostly sunny by early afternoon. Temperature overnight around 13. The wind drops off, becoming nearly calm through the middle of the night, and then increases back into the south to southeast at 10 to 20 by morning. Into the day on Wednesday, again with that sunshine developing, south to southeast wind 15 to 25, the high up to 26. Clear sky Wednesday night, low 13, and a mainly sunny sky on Thursday, just a couple of afternoon clouds, the high at 26. We're mostly sunny Friday, 25, and mostly sunny on Saturday as well at 26. A little push of warm air should get temperatures back into the upper 20s, even close to 30, under a mainly sunny sky on Sunday. Then a few showers bring us back for Monday. With your 620 CKRM weather forecast, I'm Precision Weather meteorologist Phil Spivak.

0: 620 CKRM celebrates 100 years, and Calvin Hauerluck of Insinger Pastures shares one of his highlights of CKRM.
1: Sitting in the 1135 Massey doing summer fall in the summertime, listening to the Nias Country Jive in the afternoon. 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

0: Adam Gregory, 620 CKRM. Now, if you're looking for luck, the secret is you hang a horseshoe above a doorway with the open end facing up to collect and hold good luck, or facing down to pour blessings onto those entering. So it's win-win. If you were confused, you go, which way am I supposed to hang this? And last fall, my dad brought a horseshoe and said, oh, here, hang this up. And I wait, which way does it go? Turns out win-win. One is a little more good for yourself, but one is also very good for your visitors, which is also sweet. So win-win, as long as you got the horseshoe and as long as it's securely fastened so it doesn't bonk anyone on the head.
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2: 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CKRM has been more than just a radio station. 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With heartfelt appreciation, David Rieger. 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

0: Emerson Drive, who once upon a time appeared on back in the old days of reality TV. There were lots of tattoo parlor shows. There was Miami Ink, LA Ink, and on one of those, Emerson Drive appeared. They had recently got their number one on Billboard in the States for Moments, and they wanted to preserve this memory of their first number one. So they went to this tattoo parlor, and they all got tattoos. I think of microphones. I don't think they all matched identically, but that still sticks with me. I don't know why I remember that, but I do. I was there. I loved that. And then you watch Junkyard Wars after. Always a thrill.
1: 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Now I feel behind on everything. 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

0: From the National Newsroom of the Canadian Press, I'm Hannah Stoles. It's unclear whether a deal can be reached that would prevent the implementation of 50% tariffs on a range of Canadian goods. Prime Minister Mark Carney's office confirms he spoke with U.S. President Donald Trump on the phone today, but gave no other details. The new tariffs will go into effect just after midnight, with top trade negotiators from Ottawa in Washington since last week working to hammer out an agreement to prevent it from happening. A new Léger poll suggests Canadians want the federal government to be tougher in trade negotiations with the United States. Léger's Andrew Enns says the poll suggests 38% of the roughly 1,600 Canadians recently surveyed believe the government's approach to the trade talks is passive, while 30% consider it balanced.
1: Out of the gate, there was a sense that Canadians feel the government's been, a little too perhaps complacent in terms of, approaching the negotiations. And then what I found sort of also interesting is that, Canadians themselves actually wanted a fairly much more aggressive kind of approach.
0: U.S. President Donald Trump's latest tariff threats could impact $28 billion worth of Canadian goods. The Crown is appealing a rare post-verdict mistrial in the sexual assault conviction of billionaire businessman Frank Stronach.
2: Stronach was found guilty in June of sexual assault and the historical offense of indecent assault. The mistrial on the sexual assault conviction was granted weeks later after Stronach's lawyer brought forward emails from the complainant's lawyer in a separate civil complaint. Defense lawyer Leora Shamesh alleged those emails told a story inconsistent with the woman's testimony in the criminal trial. Shamesh told the Canadian Press in July the court did not hear from the woman on the inconsistencies before the mistrial was declared. Stronach is still set to be sentenced on the indecent assault conviction in September. Jason White, The Canadian Press, Toronto.
0: The Parti Québécois says it wouldn't hold a referendum on Quebec sovereignty while U.S. President Donald Trump is in office. PQ leader Paul St-Pierre Plamondon made the announcement this morning ahead of a provincial election campaign set to start before the end of August. St-Pierre Plamondon said in a statement, "An issue as crucial as the future of Quebec requires a clear and serene debate, which should not be disrupted by American politics or surprise announcements coming from the U.S. president." Residents of Dauphin, Manitoba are set to get a temporary emergency care department in the aftermath of extreme flooding. Premier Wab Kinew says the temporary ER department is expected to open within 3 weeks in the city that acts as a regional healthcare hub for surrounding areas. Extensive rain in late June and early July left several communities flooded in Manitoba's Parkland region. And Major League Baseball's first game in 4 years at the Field of Dreams movie site in Iowa averaged 1.66 million viewers on Netflix. The average median age among viewers was 46, the youngest for an MLB special events game. This is the Canadian Press. In sports, play is underway in Florida, where the Tampa Bay Rays are taking on the Toronto Blue Jays. Toronto entered the game in the thick of a chaotic battle for the American League's last playoff spot. The Jays are half a game back of Baltimore, Texas, and Detroit. Promise David is heading to the Premier League. Brighton and Hove Albion announced that it had signed the Canadian striker on a season-long loan. The Brampton, Ontario native represented Canada at this summer's World Cup, scoring one goal. Alexis Sanchez says he can still contribute to CF Montreal at age 37. The Major League Soccer club's latest signing spoke with media today after being signed as a designated player. And five of the six children of former Los Angeles Lakers owner Jerry Buss still intend to sell their remaining minority ownership of the NBA

0: one of our lucky 8 Fall Country Cookout winners. 620 CKRM's Country Cookouts. 4.
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6: Cloud cover rolls in through the later part of the night, and a few showers may accompany it, but not much rainfall, minor amounts. It's mostly sprinkles and light showers for whatever holds together. But cloud cover and showers nonetheless, and that cloud cover lingers into the morning hours on Wednesday before we clear it out and turn mostly sunny by early afternoon. Temperature overnight around 13, the wind drops off, becoming nearly calm through the middle of the night, and then increases back into the south to southeast at 10 to 20 by morning. Into the day on Wednesday, again with that sunshine developing, south to southeast wind, 15 to 25, the high up to 26. Clear sky Wednesday night, low 13, and a mainly sunny sky on Thursday, just a couple of afternoon clouds, the high at 26. We're mostly sunny Friday, 25, and mostly sunny on Saturday as well at 26. A little push of warm air should get temperatures back into the upper 20s, even close to 30, under a mainly sunny sky on Sunday. Then a few showers bring us back for Monday. With your 620 CKRM weather forecast, I'm Precision Weather Meteorologist Phil Spivak.
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The doors open at 7:15. 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
1: Hi, this is Jamie Moore from YAC Auctions. From all of us at YAC, we just wanted to wish 620 CKRM a happy 100th anniversary. You've been a fantastic partner of ours, and we wish you all the best.

0: If you've ever wanted to appear on Dragon's Den, I have an idea. I'm going to plant a seed. You have to work on it. You have to do the legwork on this. But in my house, we do seasonal doormats. So Christmas time, there's a little reindeer for summer, something else. I think it might just be kittens. But for Halloween, there's little ghosts. And that ends up being a 4-5 doormats that I have to keep track of and keep in storage. So this is my invention for you to do the legwork on. Let's make it double-sided. Let's have a Christmas scene on one and then a snow sandcastle on the other. You got to make it work, though, so that it doesn't rub off or anything. But just an idea for you.
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0: The Rhinestone Cowgirls, a tribute concert celebrating legendary female country artists, including songs made famous from Patsy Cline, Tammy Wynette, Loretta Lynn, Dolly Parton, Faith Hill, and Carrie Underwood. This show is happening Wednesday, October 21st at Conexus Arts Center. As well, there is an optional pre-show dinner with cocktails and dinner at 5 p.m. Showtime is at 7. So it's going to be a whole lot of fun celebrating some great, incredible songs and women in country music. So keep that in mind on your calendar. October 21st, the Rhinestone Cowgirls, the legendary ladies of country music, coming to Conexus Arts Center Wednesday, October 21st.
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0: From the National Newsroom of the Canadian Press, I'm Hannah Stolz. United States President Donald Trump says the U.S. and Canada have reached a last-minute deal to delay 50% U.S. tariffs on $20 billion worth of Canadian imports. The president says on social media that the duties were delayed because Canada and the U.S., subject to the finalization of documents, have a deal. Prime Minister Mark Carney spoke with Trump on the phone today for the second time in as many days, but his office gave no details on what was said. Two Canadian Sikh activists have received duty-to-warn letters from police warning them of threats against their lives. The documents obtained by the Canadian press show that Inderjeet Singh Gosal of Caledon, Ontario, and Manajan Singh from Abbotsford, BC, face credible and imminent threats, but no further details were provided. Gosal, who is Sikh for Justice's lead organization of non-binding referendums for an independent Sikh state within India, says he's also been offered witness protection, but has turned it down.
1: You know, the threats are going to come. I know what I signed up for. And that being said, me going into hiding and witness protection is not something, it's not something that would work, and nor would it wouldn't abide by what I stand for, and running and hiding is not what I do.
0: The previous lead organizer of the votes, Hardeep Singh Nijjar, was gunned down in Surrey, BC in June 2023. The owners of the Gold Rush-era Alexandra Lodge in southwestern BC are celebrating news that the landmark is still standing. The BC Wildfire Service says the edge of a wildfire has passed by the lodge. It was built in 1863 and then refurbished a century ago. Ontario Provincial Police say they've uncovered a third set of human remains belonging to a missing person at a property southwest of Ottawa. Officers say that earlier this month, they found the remains of Lawrence Bertram, a man from Smith Falls who disappeared in 2022 at the age of 42. Police say the cause of his death is still unclear. Searches of the property on Kelly Jordan Road led to finding the remains of Robbie Thompson in October of 2025, then Robert Lambert in July. Officials say four people were later arrested in Thompson's death, but the other two are still being investigated.
2: In the Home Hardware on St. Laurent Street. What are you working on, man?
0: Justin Trudeau and Katy Perry are back in Montreal, dancing in the aisle of a hardware store. Trudeau's son Xavier posted the video on his Instagram account. In it, the former prime minister is seen wearing sunglasses, jeans, and a white t-shirt, dancing with a plunger as his son's music plays in the Home Hardware in downtown Montreal. Perry, who seems to be filming, is seen headbanging and jumping. Xavier Trudeau has been releasing music under the artist name Zav. This is not the first time his father is featured in promotional videos for his songs. This is the Canadian Press. In sports, the visiting Toronto Blue Jays whipped the AL East-leading Tampa Bay Rays 10-5 to open a three-game series in Florida. The Jays, who posted deuces in four of the first five innings, outhit the Rays 17-13. Kelsey Mitchell led all scorers with 29 points as the visiting Indiana Fever held on for a 101-95 WNBA win over the Toronto Tempo. The Tempo have lost 11 games in a row. The Fever won their fifth in a row. The back injury that prevented Félix Auger-Aliassime from competing in the National Bank Open in Montreal earlier this month appears to be healing nicely. The 26-year-old Montreal tennis star advanced to the round of 16 at the Cincinnati Open after defeating Juan Manuel Cerúndolo of Argentina. And Norway's Soccer Federation president accuses FIFA of using fear tactics after the removal of a senior official who opposed FIFA leader Gianni Infantino's World Cup sell-off plan. From the Canadian Press, I'm Hannah Stolz.
3: A summer of extreme tension in the southeast coal fields changed Saskatchewan labor history forever. I'm Stephen Wilson, and this is 100 Years of CKRM. A high-stakes standoff unfolded.

0: policing effort set off a massive strike for better safety, fair pay, and human dignity. Corporate and political pushback was incredibly fierce. The peaceful labor action in August laid the groundwork for the tragic Esteban riot just a few weeks later in September. It remains a definitive chapter in the Prairie fight for workers' rights. Read more at sasktoday.ca and 620ckrm.com. With 100 years of CKRM, I'm Stephen Wilson.
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13: Cloud cover rolls in through the later part of the night, and a few showers may accompany it, but not much rainfall, minor amounts. It's mostly sprinkles and light showers for whatever holds together. But cloud cover and showers nonetheless, and that cloud cover lingers into the morning hours on Wednesday before we clear it out and turn mostly sunny by early afternoon. Temperature overnight around 13. The wind drops off, becoming nearly calm through the middle of the night, and then increases back into the south to southeast at 10 to 20 by morning. Into the day on Wednesday, again with that sunshine developing, south to southeast wind, 15 to 25, the high up to 26. Clear sky Wednesday night, low 13, and a mainly sunny sky on Thursday, just a couple of afternoon clouds, the high at 26. We're mostly sunny Friday, 25, and mostly sunny on Saturday as well at 26. A little push of warm air should get temperatures back into the upper 20s, even close to 30, under a mainly sunny sky on Sunday. Then a few showers bring us back for Monday. With your 620 CKRM weather forecast, I'm Precision Weather Meteorologist Phil Spivak.

2026 CCMA Awards are coming to Saskatoon September 19th. This will be the first time in 9 years for them to head to Saskatoon. They've already announced some of the performers, including Dean Brody, Tennille Arts, The Recklaws, Hunter Brothers, and more. 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

0: Just over a month away, Billick Financial presents CKRM's Heartstrings and Honky Tonks, Monday, September 21st, at Dark Hall in Regina. A stacked lineup, including Michelle Wright, the Johnner Brothers, Kelsey Kulik, Clayton Bellamy, Dan Davidson, and Evan Baxter. So if you can't make it to the show, it's actually going to be broadcast live right here on 620 CKRM. 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

0: 620 CKRM. When I go out to a restaurant, I like to, I'll be a little adventurous. I like to get things that I normally wouldn't, you know, have at home. And one thing I will admit I have never had at home or in a restaurant, fajitas. They come out on the sizzling plate. It is hot. It's boom, bah, bah, bah. Never. Now, am I slightly scared of burning myself? Yes, but I'm also not a big green and red pepper guy, which I feel is often related to fajitas. So I abstain, and I don't have any burns on my hands, which I know I would. I know I would.
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0: From the National Newsroom of the Canadian Press, I'm Hannah Stolz. United States President Donald Trump says the U.S. and Canada have reached a last-minute deal to delay 50% U.S. tariffs on $20 billion worth of Canadian imports. The president says on social media that the duties were delayed because Canada and the U.S., subject to the finalization of documents, have a deal. Prime Minister Mark Carney spoke with Trump on the phone today for the second time in as many days, but his office gave no details on what was said. Two Canadian Sikh activists have received duty-to-warn letters from police warning them of threats against their lives. The documents obtained by the Canadian Press show that Inderjeet Singh Gosal of Caledon, Ontario, and Manajan Singh from Abbotsford, BC, face credible and imminent threats, but no further details were provided. Gosal, who is Sikh for Justice's lead organization of non-binding referendums for an independent Sikh state within India, says he's also been offered witness protection, but has turned it down.
1: You know, the threats are going to come. I know what I signed up for. And that being said, me going into hiding and witness protection is not something, it's not something that would work, and nor would it wouldn't abide by what I stand for, and running and hiding is not what I do.
0: The previous lead organizer of the votes, Hardeep Singh Nijjar, was gunned down in Surrey, BC in June 2023. The owners of the Gold Rush-era Alexandra Lodge in southwestern BC are celebrating news that the landmark is still standing. The BC Wildfire Service says the edge of a wildfire has passed by the lodge. It was built in 1863 and then refurbished a century ago. Ontario Provincial Police say they've uncovered a third set of human remains belonging to a missing person at a property southwest of Ottawa. Officers say that earlier this month, they found the remains of Lawrence Bertram, a man from Smith Falls who disappeared in 2022 at the age of 42. Police say the cause of his death is still unclear. Searches of the property on Kelly Jordan Road led to finding the remains of Robbie Thompson in October of 2025, then Robert Lambert in July. Officials say four people were later arrested in Thompson's death, but the other two are still being investigated.
2: In the Home Hardware on St. Laurent Street. What are you working on?
0: Justin Trudeau and Katy Perry are back in Montreal, dancing in the aisle of a hardware store. Trudeau's son Xavier posted the video on his Instagram account. In it, the former prime minister is seen wearing sunglasses, jeans, and a white t-shirt, dancing with a plunger as his son's music plays in the Home Hardware in downtown Montreal. Perry, who seems to be filming, is seen headbanging and jumping. Xavier Trudeau has been releasing music under the artist name Zav. This is not the first time his father is featured in promotional videos for his songs. This is the Canadian Press. In sports, the visiting Toronto Blue Jays whipped the AL East-leading Tampa Bay Rays 10-5 to open a three-game series in Florida. The Jays, who posted deuces in four of the first five innings, outhit the Rays 17-13. Kelsey Mitchell led all scorers with 29 points as the visiting Indiana Fever held on for a 101-95 WNBA win over the Toronto Tempo. The Tempo have lost 11 games in a row. The Fever won their fifth in a row. The back injury that prevented Félix Auger-Aliassime from competing in the National Bank Open in Montreal earlier this month appears to be healing nicely. The 26-year-old Montreal tennis star advanced to the round of 16 at the Cincinnati Open after defeating Juan Manuel Cerúndolo of Argentina. And Norway's Soccer Federation president accuses FIFA of using fear tactics after the removal of a senior official who opposed FIFA leader Gianni Infantino's World Cup sell-off plan. From the Canadian Press, I'm Hannah Stolz.
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3: Cloud cover rolls in through the later part of the night, and a few showers may accompany it, but not much rainfall, minor amounts. It's mostly sprinkles and light showers for whatever holds together. But cloud cover and showers nonetheless, and that cloud cover lingers into the morning hours on Wednesday before we clear it out and turn mostly sunny by early afternoon. Temperature overnight around 13, the wind drops off, becoming nearly calm through the middle of the night, and then increases back into the south to southeast at 10 to 20 by morning. Into the day on Wednesday, again with that sunshine developing, south to southeast wind, 15 to 25, the high up to 26. Clear sky Wednesday night, low 13, and a mainly sunny sky on Thursday, just a couple of afternoon clouds, the high at 26. We're mostly sunny Friday, 25, and mostly sunny on Saturday as well at 26. A little push of warm air should get temperatures back into the upper 20s, even close to 30, under a mainly sunny sky on Sunday. Then a few showers bring us back for Monday. With your 620 CKRM weather forecast, I'm Precision Weather Meteorologist Phil Spivak.

0: LCKR rep.
1: Harry Nias, number one, the legend, Willie Cole, and Bruce Axelson. I think of those three guys just from over the years. I've worked at Capital GMC for 26 years, and CKRM and Harvard have been a huge part of what we've done in the city of Regina and the province of Saskatchewan.
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2: 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Derek Watson, or Waddy here, formerly of sister station 104.9 The Wolf. 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Incredible. Want to pass along a huge congratulations to everyone at 620 CKRM. Thanks for the memories.
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1: Hey, Randy here from Cowtown. On behalf of Dale and all the staff from Cowtown, happy 100th birthday, CKRM.

0: From the National Newsroom of the Canadian Press, I'm Hannah Stolz. Prime Minister Mark Carney says there has been substantial progress after U.S. President Donald Trump announced he would delay for 3 days new tariffs that were set to hit Canada just after midnight.
1: Carney says in a statement there is still important work to do and that Canada is focused on building a stronger, more independent, and more competitive economy at home. Just before Carney's statement, Trump said on social media that the duties were delayed based on the fact that Canada and the USA have a deal. Trump pointed to the Keystone XL pipeline, saying it may be awoken from the grave. Carney spoke with Trump by phone Tuesday, hours before the U.S. was set to bring in punishing tariffs. The U.S. had threatened to impose 50% levies on roughly $28 billion worth of Canadian goods, targeting a range of products from hockey sticks and honey to wine and cement. Kelly Malone, the Canadian Press, Washington.
0: A Canadian Sikh activist organizing a non-binding Sikh independence vote in Canada says he's been notified by police of a credible and imminent threat against his life. The Canadian Press has obtained the warning letters to Inderjeet Singh Gosal and Manjinder Singh, while organizers say a third BC man was also warned verbally by police. Gosal says he's already received several such warnings from police in the last few years, and police have repeatedly offered witness protection that he's refused.
2: Basically, erase my life and relocate so I can, be safe and my family can be safe. But I respectfully declined. I'm just thinking because I would rather take India's bullet than stop campaigning for the Khalistan referendum.
0: India has denied involvement in the violence against Sikh groups overseas. That includes the killing of previous referendum organizer Hardeep Singh Ninjar in Surrey, BC in 2023. Ontario is spending $10 million on 6 programs to give people training in the skilled trades as part of its Skills Development Fund. The fund gained notoriety after the province's Auditor General found last year that the way the government had been selecting successful applications was not fair, transparent, or accountable. Nova Scotia Power officials say they can't explain why hacked customer data wasn't deleted as planned. The information was accessed in March 2025 by what the company has said it believes were Russia-based actors seeking a ransom. It contained addresses, phone numbers, banking information, social insurance numbers, and other customer data. Justin Trudeau and Katy Perry were dancing in a Montreal Home Hardware to Zave's song playing on the radio.
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4: That was Trudeau in the video before singing along to his son's song. Trudeau's son Xavier posted the video on his Instagram account, showing the former prime minister dancing with a plunger as his son's music plays on the radio in the Home Hardware in downtown Montreal. Perry seems to be filming and is seen headbanging and jumping to the music as well. Naira Ahmed, The Canadian Press.
0: This is The Canadian Press. Now this update from The Canadian Press. U.S. President Donald Trump says he's hitting pause for 3 days on new tariffs that were set to hit Canada just after midnight. On social media, the president says a deal has been reached, but is subject to the finalization of documents. Canada's Emergency Management and Community Resilience Minister, Eleanor Olszewski, says staffing reductions at the Federal Government Operations Center have not affected its ability to respond to emergencies. The Manitoba government says it's hired thousands of new healthcare workers since 2023. This includes about 2,100 healthcare aides, 370 physicians, and 1,464 nurses. A woman who was held and sexually assaulted by a man at a rural Alberta home says she forgives him. A man who threw a trailer hitch at an Indigenous woman from a moving car in Thunder Bay, Ontario, has been granted full parole. And opening statements started Tuesday in the Meta trial in Oakland, California. From the Canadian Press, I'm Hannah Stolz.
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9: Cloud cover rolls in through the later part of the night, and a few showers may accompany it, but not much rainfall, minor amounts. It's mostly sprinkles and light showers for whatever holds together, but cloud cover.

back into the south to southeast at 10 to 20 by morning. Into the day on Wednesday, again with that sunshine developing, south to southeast wind, 15 to 25, the high up to 26. Clear sky Wednesday night, low 13, and a mainly sunny sky on Thursday, just a couple of afternoon clouds, the high at 26. We're mostly sunny Friday, 25, and mostly sunny on Saturday as well at 26. A little push of warm air should get temperatures back into the upper 20s, even close to 30, under a mainly sunny sky on Sunday. Then a few showers bring us back for Monday. With your 620 CKRM weather forecast, I'm Precision Weather Meteorologist Phil Spivak.

0: 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And Jay Sullivan, the son of former CKRM great Sully, shares a childhood memory.
1: Probably one of the greatest memories. My dad used to own what's now Subway-sized Christmas tree lot for maybe a few months. And my dad inside traded that lot for the house my parents lived in. Vanderbilt ended up having a great run with the Christmas tree lot. The legends that I got to see, perform, and be with, when these guys are having as much fun as they are working, right?
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0: The voice of Saskatchewan, CKRM. 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You get Billick Financial presenting CKRM's Heartstrings and Honky Tongs, featuring Michelle Wright, the Johnner Brothers,
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0: Dan Davidson. 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
4: 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That's why having a trustworthy news source is vital. 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
2: 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We had the cookout. We are in Strasbourg with Denbor Farms. 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

0: From the National Newsroom of the Canadian Press, I'm Hannah Stolz. Prime Minister Mark Carney says there has been substantial progress after U.S. President Donald Trump announced he would delay for 3 days new tariffs that were set to hit Canada just after midnight.
1: Carney says in a statement there is still important work to do and that Canada is focused on building a stronger, more independent, and more competitive economy at home. Just before Carney's statement, Trump said on social media that the duties were delayed based on the fact that Canada and the USA have a deal. Trump pointed to the Keystone XL pipeline, saying it may be awoken from the grave. Carney spoke with Trump by phone Tuesday, hours before the U.S. was set to bring in punishing tariffs. The U.S. had threatened to impose 50% levies on roughly $28 billion worth of Canadian goods, targeting a range of products from hockey sticks and honey to wine and cement. Kelly Malone, The Canadian Press, Washington.
0: A Canadian Sikh activist organizing a non-binding Sikh independence vote in Canada says he's been notified by police of a credible and imminent threat against his life. The Canadian Press has obtained the warning letters to Inderjeet Singh Gosal and Manjinder Singh, while organizers say a third BC man was also warned verbally by police. Gosal says he's already received several such warnings from police in the last few years, and police have repeatedly offered witness protection that he's refused.
2: Basically, you know, erase my life and relocate so I can, you know, be safe and my family can be safe. But I respectfully declined. I just thinking because I would rather take India's bullet than stop campaigning for the cause on referendum.
0: India has denied involvement in the violence against Sikh groups overseas. That includes the killing of previous referendum organizer Hardeep Singh Ninjar in Surrey, BC in 2023. Ontario is spending $10 million on 6 programs to give people training in the skilled trades as part of its Skills Development Fund. The fund gained notoriety after the province's Auditor General found last year that the way the government had been selecting successful applications was not fair, transparent, or accountable. Nova Scotia Power officials say they can't explain why hacked customer data wasn't deleted as planned. The information was accessed in March 2025 by what the company has said it believes were Russia-based actors seeking a ransom. It contained addresses, phone numbers, banking information, social insurance numbers, and other customer data. Justin Trudeau and Katy Perry were dancing in a Montreal Home Hardware to Zave's song playing on the radio.
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4: That was Trudeau in the video before singing along to his son's song. Trudeau's son Xavier posted the video on his Instagram account, showing the former prime minister dancing with a plunger as his son's music plays on the radio in the Home Hardware in downtown Montreal. Perry seems to be filming and is seen headbanging and jumping to the music as well. Naira Ahmed, The Canadian Press.
0: This is The Canadian Press. Now this update from The Canadian Press. U.S. President Donald Trump says he's hitting pause for 3 days on new tariffs that were set to hit Canada just after midnight. On social media, the president says a deal has been reached, but is subject to the finalization of documents. Canada's Emergency Management and Community Resilience Minister, Eleanor Olszewski, says staffing reductions at the Federal Government Operations Center have not affected its ability to respond to emergencies. The Manitoba government says it's hired thousands of new healthcare workers since 2023. This includes about 2,100 healthcare aides, 370 physicians, and 1,464 nurses. A woman who was held and sexually assaulted by a man at a rural Alberta home says she forgives him. A man who threw a trailer hitch at an Indigenous woman from a moving car in Thunder Bay, Ontario, has been granted full parole. And opening statements started Tuesday in the Meta trial in Oakland, California. From the Canadian Press, I'm Hannah Stolz.
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0: Brett Kessel, and what a milestone in the Queen City. Congrats to all my friends at 620 CKRM on 100 memorable years on the air. I can't thank you enough for the support that you've given me, and to think that you were there to support the legends like George and Garth and Reba all through their careers too. That is so cool. It's an iconic station. It's going to be around for many more years to come. So cheers to a century on the air at 620 CKRM. I love you.
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0: 620 CKRM celebrates 100 years, and Kevin Gallant, former voice of the Regina Pats on CKRM, shares a memory.
1: We would pick the junior broadcaster. He'd come up and join us for the hockey game. And we always, for I think 6 years, had a junior broadcaster join Bob Huber and I in the broadcast booth. And we had a lot of fun doing that. And I thought it was an awesome promotion.
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0: From the National Newsroom of the Canadian Press, I'm David Augustine. American President Donald Trump says the U.S. and Canada have reached a last-minute deal to delay 50% U.S. tariffs on $28 billion worth of Canadian imports. Canadian Press reporter Hannah Stoll says Trump did add this subject to the finalization of documents.
1: The president says he's hitting pause on the new tariffs for 3 days. Prime Minister Mark Carney spoke with Trump on the phone just hours prior, but his office didn't give any details about what was said. Top trade officials from Ottawa have also been in Washington to hammer out a deal with their American counterparts to prevent the tariffs from being imposed.
0: Details about the deal have not been released, though Trump did point to the Keystone XL pipeline, saying it may be, quote, awoken from the grave. Canada is on track for its fourth worst wildfire season on record. Federal forecasters say September's fire risk also stands to be worse than seasonal average for northern BC, northern Quebec, and most of Labrador. This summer, wildfires have burned nearly 40,000 square kilometers, nearly the size of Nova Scotia. It is the first time in history that that much forest has burned for 4 years in a row. A temporary emergency department is expected to open within 3 weeks in a western Manitoba city that was hit by extreme flooding earlier this summer. Premier Wab Kanu says ER services in Dauphin will be set up at a temporary facility. Extensive rain in late June and early July left several communities flooded in Manitoba's Parkland region, including Dauphin. Kanu says residents won't have to go far to access services at the new site.
2: On the site of the hospital and in the surrounding vicinity, you're going to see temporary structures being stood up there over the next few weeks with an opening day of Labor Day because we know how important healthcare is to people in Dauphin.
0: The city's health center closed when heavy rainfalls caused flooding to the basement and took out power. Well, Justin Trudeau and Katy Perry were dancing in a Montreal Home Hardware to Zav's song playing on the radio.
3: In the Home Hardware on St. Laurent Street.
4: That was Trudeau in the video before singing along to his son's song. Trudeau's son Xavier posted the video on his Instagram account, showing the former prime minister dancing with a plunger as his son's music plays on the radio in the Home Hardware in downtown Montreal. Perry seems to be filming and is seen headbanging and jumping to the music as well. In this latest video promoting his son's song, Trudeau is wearing sunglasses, jeans, and a white t-shirt. Naira Ahmed, The Canadian Press.
0: And the Crown is appealing the mistrial that was declared in the sexual assault conviction of Frank Stronach. The Crown argues in a notice of appeal filed that the judge erred in relying on communications she presumed were subject to solicitor-client privilege without first determining whether there may be any exception which would allow for their use. Superior Court Justice Anne Molly granted a mistrial weeks after Stronach's June conviction of sexual assault and the historical offense of indecent assault linked to separate allegations brought by two of the women in his Toronto trial. This is the Canadian Press. In sports, O'Neill Cruz hit a two-run home run in the third inning. Braxton Ashcraft pitched 8 innings of 5-hit ball, and the Pittsburgh Pirates beat the visiting Detroit Tigers 4-1 to even their 3-game interleague series at a win apiece. Brett Callahan hit a home run for the Tigers, who slipped to 61-65 and fell a half game back in the race for the third and final AL wildcard berth. Kelsey Mitchell led all scorers with 29 points as the visiting Indiana Fever held on for a 109-95 WNBA victory over the Toronto Tempo. The Tempo have lost 11 games in a row. Superstar Caitlin Clark had 24 points and 7 assists as the Fever won their 5th in a row. Brittany Sykes had 15 points, 5 assists, and 2 rebounds in her return to the Tempo after missing 2 months of the season due to injury. And Bayern Munich midfielder Jamal Musiala says he's dealing with a neurological issue but doing well despite collapsing during a preseason game at Heidenheim. The 23-year-old went down shortly after entering yesterday's friendly as a substitute in the second half. From the Canadian Press, I'm David Augustine.
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0: 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Norm from Mack Auction Company fondly reminisces on some legendary CKRM programming.
1: Yes, we listened to Willie in the Morning and the Flea Market. I listen to that all the time. I still chuckle at the flea market.
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1: Rider Nation lives on 620 CKRM. I'm Dave Thomas, voice of the Saskatchewan Roughriders. Sunday is game day as the Riders take on the BC Lions. Countdown to kickoff with Tegan Whitko and Wes Cates is at 2. The pregame show's at 4. And kickoff with Luke Mullinder and I is at 5. Saskatchewan Roughrider football on the Cooperators Rider Broadcast Network is brought to you by Sask Lotteries, AGCO Corporation, Bayer Crop Science, Quality Tire, and Sask Energy. 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
1: From the National Newsroom of the Canadian Press, I'm David Augustine. American President Donald Trump says the U.S. and Canada have reached a last-minute deal to delay 50% U.S. tariffs on $28 billion worth of Canadian imports. Canadian Press reporter Hannah Stoll says Trump did add this subject to the finalization of documents.
2: The president says he's hitting pause on the new tariffs for 3 days. Prime Minister Mark Carney spoke with Trump on the phone just hours prior, but his office didn't give any details about what was said. Top trade officials from Ottawa have also been in Washington to hammer out a deal with their American counterparts to prevent the tariffs from being imposed.
1: Details about the deal have not been released, though Trump did point to the Keystone XL pipeline, saying it may be, quote, awoken from the grave. Canada is on track for its fourth worst wildfire season on record. Federal forecasters say September's fire risk also stands to be worse than seasonal average for northern BC, northern Quebec, and most of Labrador. This summer, wildfires have burned nearly 40,000 square kilometers, nearly the size of Nova Scotia. It is the first time in history that that much forest has burned for 4 years in a row. A temporary emergency department is expected to open within 3 weeks in a western Manitoba city that was hit by extreme flooding earlier this summer. Premier Wab Kanu says ER services in Dauphin will be set up at a temporary facility. Extensive rain in late June and early July left several communities flooded in Manitoba's Parkland region, including Dauphin. Kanu says residents won't have to go far to access services at the new site.
3: On the site of the hospital and in the surrounding vicinity, you're going to see temporary structures being stood up there over the next few weeks with an opening day of Labor Day, because we know how important healthcare is to people in Dauphin.
1: The city's health center closed when heavy rainfalls caused flooding to the basement and took out power. Well, Justin Trudeau and Katy Perry were dancing in a Montreal Home Hardware to Zav's song playing on the radio.
4: In the Home Hardware on St. Laurent Street.
5: That was Trudeau in the video before singing along to his son's song. Trudeau's son Xavier posted the video on his Instagram account, showing the former prime minister dancing with a plunger as his son's music plays on the radio in the Home Hardware in downtown Montreal. Perry seems to be filming and is seen headbanging and jumping to the music as well. In this latest video promoting his son's song, Trudeau is wearing sunglasses, jeans, and a white t-shirt. Naira Ahmed, The Canadian Press.
1: And the Crown is appealing the mistrial that was declared in the sexual assault conviction of Frank Stronach. The Crown argues in a notice of appeal filed that the judge erred in relying on communications she presumed were subject to solicitor-client privilege without first determining whether there may be any exception which would allow for their use. Superior Court Justice Anne Molly granted a mistrial weeks after Stronach's June conviction of sexual assault and the historical offense of indecent assault linked to separate allegations brought by two of the women in his Toronto trial. This is the Canadian Press. In sports, O'Neill Cruz hit a two-run home run in the third inning. Braxton Ashcraft pitched 8 innings of 5-hit ball, and the Pittsburgh Pirates beat the visiting Detroit Tigers 4-1 to even their 3-game interleague series at a win apiece. Brett Callahan hit a home run for the Tigers, who slipped to 61-65 and fell a half game back in the race for the third and final AL wildcard berth. Kelsey Mitchell led all scorers with 29 points as the visiting Indiana Fever held on for a 109-95 WNBA victory over the Toronto Tempo. The Tempo have lost 11 games in a row. Superstar Caitlin Clark had 24 points and 7 assists as the Fever won their 5th in a row. Brittany Sykes had 15 points, 5 assists, and 2 rebounds in her return to the Tempo after missing 2 months of the season due to injury. And Bayern Munich midfielder Jamal Musiala says he's dealing with a neurological issue but doing well despite collapsing during a preseason game at Heidenheim. The 23-year-old went down shortly after entering yesterday's friendly as a substitute in the second half. From the Canadian Press, I'm David Augustine.
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2: Hi, this is Kevin Gorchinski. I was the Warner Music Canada rep for Saskatchewan from 1988 to 2001. I have many fond memories of bringing artists into the studio for interviews and new music to be played. I also got to know some of the great on-air staff like Willie Cole, Perry Nias, Wade Willie, Colin Lovequist, Gloria Evans, and of course the late, great Fred King. 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

0: 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The original 620 CKRM country cookouts are back for the harvest season. 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We'll also bring you prizes and live entertainment. Keep it on CKRM for the dinner bell cue to call, and you could be one of our lucky 8 fall country cookout winners. 620 CKRM's country cookouts for
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She was the fastest thing around. Long and lean, every young man's dream. She turned every head in town. She was built

some difficulty. A moraine that we've seen for a thousand years caused financial joys and biblical fears. It caused some smiles, it caused some tears, but more to the point of our story. For the first time in the collective memory, that old brown prairie that had been so dry for so long was very muddy, boggy, sticky. We'd pull one truck out and get another stuck in, and motors that roar and tires that spin would sink right down, down to the diff, and we'd all take turns and do it again until no one could move. Call one more friend, come on out here, we need you. Bring your truck.

dodge, equal opportunity. 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And Chavez, too, has missed his work. 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Of course, Holtman didn't have nothing better to do. Yeah! 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
1: Hey, everybody, this is Derek Rachan calling to wish 620 CKRM a happy birthday. 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

0: From the National Newsroom of the Canadian Press, I'm David Augustine. American President Donald Trump says the U.S. and Canada have reached a last-minute deal to delay 50% U.S. tariffs on $28 billion worth of Canadian imports. Canadian Press reporter Hannah Stoll says Trump did add this subject to the finalization of documents.
1: The president says he's hitting pause on the new tariffs for 3 days. Prime Minister Mark Carney spoke with Trump on the phone just hours prior, but his office didn't give any details about what was said. Top trade officials from Ottawa have also been in Washington to hammer out a deal with their American counterparts to prevent the tariffs from being imposed.
0: Details about the deal have not been released, though Trump did point to the Keystone XL pipeline, saying it may be, quote, awoken from the grave. Canada is on track for its fourth worst wildfire season on record. Federal forecasters say September's fire risk also stands to be worse than seasonal average for northern BC, northern Quebec, and most of Labrador. This summer, wildfires have burned nearly 40,000 square kilometers, nearly the size of Nova Scotia. It is the first time in history that that much forest has burned for 4 years in a row. A temporary emergency department is expected to open within 3 weeks in a western Manitoba city that was hit by extreme flooding earlier this summer. Premier Wab Kanu says ER services in Dauphin will be set up at a temporary facility. Extensive rain in late June and early July left several communities flooded in Manitoba's Parkland region, including Dauphin. Kanu says residents won't have to go far to access services at the new site.
2: On the site of the hospital and in the surrounding vicinity, you're going to see temporary structures being stood up there over the next few weeks with an opening day of Labor Day because we know how important healthcare is to people in Dauphin.
0: The city's health center closed when heavy rainfalls caused flooding to the basement and took out power. Well, Justin Trudeau and Katy Perry were dancing in a Montreal Home Hardware to Zav's song playing on the radio.
3: In the Home Hardware on St. Laurent Street.
4: That was Trudeau in the video before singing along to his son's song. Trudeau's son Xavier posted the video on his Instagram account, showing the former prime minister dancing with a plunger as his son's music plays on the radio in the Home Hardware in downtown Montreal. Perry seems to be filming and is seen headbanging and jumping to the music as well. In this latest video promoting his son's song, Trudeau is wearing sunglasses, jeans, and a white t-shirt. Naira Ahmed, The Canadian Press.
0: And the Crown is appealing the mistrial that was declared in the sexual assault conviction of Frank Stronach. The Crown argues in a notice of appeal filed that the judge erred in relying on communications she presumed were subject to solicitor-client privilege without first determining whether there may be any exception which would allow for their use. Superior Court Justice Anne Molly granted a mistrial weeks after Stronach's June conviction of sexual assault and the historical offense of indecent assault linked to separate allegations brought by two of the women in his Toronto trial. This is the Canadian Press. In sports, O'Neill Cruz hit a two-run home run in the third inning. Braxton Ashcraft pitched 8 innings of 5-hit ball, and the Pittsburgh Pirates beat the visiting Detroit Tigers 4-1 to even their 3-game interleague series at a win apiece. Brett Callahan hit a home run for the Tigers, who slipped to 61-65 and fell a half game back in the race for the third and final AL wildcard berth. Kelsey Mitchell led all scorers with 29 points as the visiting Indiana Fever held on for a 109-95 WNBA victory over the Toronto Tempo. The Tempo have lost 11 games in a row. Superstar Caitlin Clark had 24 points and 7 assists as the Fever won their 5th in a row. Brittany Sykes had 15 points, 5 assists, and 2 rebounds in her return to the Tempo after missing 2 months of the season due to injury. And Bayern Munich midfielder Jamal Musiala says he's dealing with a neurological issue but doing well despite collapsing during a preseason game at Heidenheim. The 23-year-old went down shortly after entering yesterday's friendly as a substitute in the second half. From the Canadian Press, I'm David Augustine.
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1: Rider Nation lives on 620 CKRM. I'm Dave Thomas, voice of the Saskatchewan Roughriders. 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Countdown to kickoff with Tegan Whitco and Wes Cates is at 2. The pregame show's at 4. And kickoff with Luke Mullender and I is at 5. 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

0: From the National Newsroom of the Canadian Press, I'm David Augustine. Canada has temporarily avoided 50% tariffs on billions of dollars worth of goods after U.S. President Donald Trump announced late last evening he was delaying the levies for 3 days.
1: New tariffs were set to hit Canada just after midnight. The president pointed to the Keystone XL pipeline in his initial social media post, and the United States Trade Representative said the deal will include comprehensive market access for all American goods, as well as economic security commitments. Prime Minister Mark Carney said in a statement Tuesday night that Canada has engaged in intensive discussions with the United States over several weeks to address outstanding trade issues. He said that while substantial progress has been made, there is still important work to be done. The U.S. was set to impose 50% levies on roughly $28 billion worth of Canadian goods, targeting a range of products from hockey sticks and honey to wine and cement. Catherine Morrison, The Canadian Press, Ottawa.
0: Canada is on track for its fourth worst wildfire season on record.
2: Federal forecasters told a regular update on Tuesday that September's fire risk stands to be well above seasonal averages across northern BC, northern Quebec, and most of Labrador. So far this year, wildfires have burned more than 40,000 square kilometers, an area nearly the size of Nova Scotia. It's the first time in history that much forest has burned for 4 years in a row. There are currently 580 wildfires burning across the country, 30 of them listed as being out of control. Lisa Laporte, The Canadian Press.
0: Heritage Toronto is using a weekly social media series called Plaque Fridays to get more people interested in the city's history. Each short video highlights a historic site or new plaque with a pigeon character adding humor to the presentation. The organization says the series has become its best performing social media content and is helping reach younger audiences. Heritage Toronto's plaque program dates back to the 1970s and now includes more than 900 markers across the city. The Alberta government will host its first town hall on AI data centers tonight.
3: The town hall is in the central Alberta town of Lacombe and will be hosted by Technology Minister Nate Glubish. Data center development has faced fierce pushback in the province. That's over concerns around water use, pollution, and the potential impact on electricity bills. All concerns Premier Danielle Smith has sought to quell. Opponents say the government's consultations are disingenuous. Two more in-person events are scheduled near planned data center sites, one on Thursday in Sturgeon County, north of Edmonton, and another next month in Grand Prairie. Smith herself is set to join Glubish for a virtual town hall next week. Aaron Sousa, The Canadian Press.
0: And the new Royal LePage survey suggests most Canadian homeowners have been managing higher mortgage payments as the final wave of ultra-low-rate renewals approaches. 38% expect their payments to rise at renewal, down from 57% in early 2025. This is The Canadian Press. In sports, the Toronto Blue Jays, who have won 8 of their last 11 games and are just a half a game out of a playoff spot, continue their 3-game road series tonight against the American League leading Tampa Bay Rays. Right-handed veteran Max Scherzer will start on the mound for the Jays, who won last night's opener 10-5. The Jays counter with right-hander Drew Rasmussen. And Brittany Sykes had 15 points and 5 assists in the Toronto Tempo's 101-95 loss to the Indiana Fever. It was Sykes' first game back in the Tempo's lineup after she suffered a left plantar fascia injury on June 16th. She joked that she tried to negotiate for more than her 21 minutes of playtime, but head coach Sandy Brondello stood firm on the minutes restriction.
4: I'm just really grateful that I got the minutes that I got. You know, we didn't get the win, but it's slowly but surely coming back. I can't wait till this restriction is over.
0: Kelsey Mitchell led all scorers with 29 points, and superstar Caitlin Clark had 24 points and 7 assists for Indiana. From the Canadian Press, I'm David Augustine.
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1: Hi, this is Gene Kush from Faster Gun. 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
1: 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It's just been a great experience dealing with all the folks at CKRM. Thank you very much.
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1: A summer of extreme tension in the southeast coal fields changed Saskatchewan labor history forever. I'm Stephen Wilson, and this is 100 years of CKRM. A high-stakes standoff unfolded during the month of August 1931. Mining families in the Beanfait Estevan area were facing brutal working conditions and steep wage cuts during the dark days of the Great Depression. By late August, 100% of the local miners had secretly signed union cards with the Mine Workers Union of Canada. This bold organizing effort set off a massive strike for better safety, fair pay, and human dignity. Corporate and political pushback was incredibly fierce. The peaceful labor action in August laid the groundwork for the tragic Estevan riot just a few weeks later in September. It remains a definitive chapter in the Prairie fight for workers' rights. Read more at sasktoday.ca and 620ckrm.com. With 100 years of CKRM, I'm Stephen Wilson.
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0: Today is game day as the Riders take on the BC Lions. Countdown to kickoff with Tegan Whitco and Wes Cates is at 2. 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And kickoff with Luke Mullinder and I is at 5. 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

0: From the National Newsroom of the Canadian Press, I'm David Augustine. U.S. President Donald Trump says the United States and Canada have reached a last-minute deal to delay 50% U.S. tariffs on $28 billion worth of Canadian imports. Canadian Press reporter Hannah Stolz says Trump did add this subject to the finalization of documents.
1: The president says he's hitting pause on the new tariffs for 3 days. Prime Minister Mark Carney spoke with Trump on the phone just hours prior, but his office didn't give any details about what was said. Top trade officials from Ottawa have also been in Washington to hammer out a deal with their American counterparts to prevent the tariffs from being imposed.
0: Details about the deal have not been released, though Trump did point to the Keystone XL pipeline, saying it may be, quote, awoken from the grave. BC's top public health doctor is warning residents about the health effects of wildfire smoke as about 130 fires continue to burn across the province. Bonnie Henry says wildfires have unfortunately become part of the summer experience in BC, noting that climate anxiety is one of the leading reasons that young people reach out for mental health help.
2: For some people, young people I've talked to, it's almost like dreading summer, which is really sad. And it's something that we as a society need to think about.
0: Her comments come as about 3,000 Summerland residents who were evacuated due to the nearby Bald Range wildfire earlier this month were permitted to return home. Manitoba Premier Wab Kanu says his government has added more than 4,700 healthcare workers since taking office in 2023. The new hires include about 2,100 healthcare aides, nearly 1,500 nurses, and 370 physicians. Kanu says rising patient volumes and more complex cases mean the province is still working to reduce wait times and improve care. The Crown is appealing a rare post-verdict mistrial in the sexual assault conviction of billionaire businessman Frank Stronach.
3: Stronach was found guilty in June of sexual assault and the historical offense of indecent assault. The mistrial on the sexual assault conviction was granted weeks later after Stronach's lawyer brought forward emails from the complainant's lawyer in a separate civil complaint. Defense lawyer Leora Shamesh alleged those emails told a story inconsistent with the woman's testimony in the criminal trial. Shamesh told the Canadian Press in July the court did not hear from the woman on the inconsistencies before the mistrial was declared. Stronach is still set to be sentenced on the indecent assault conviction in September. Jason White, The Canadian Press, Toronto.
0: And season two of Average Joe is out today.
4: Let me get this straight. Your dad stole $10 million from the Russian mob.
5: Is that right?
4: And a Lamborghini.
5: Yeah. Sound insane.
0: The action comedy stars Dion Cole as a plumber in Pittsburgh whose life becomes complicated and dangerous when he learns that his dad, who recently died, owes $10 million and a car to the Russian mob. Joe can't catch a break in the new season either. Now in Cape Town, Joe once again finds himself over his head. The first two episodes will drop on Paramount Plus. This is the Canadian Press. In sports, the Toronto Tempo will be aiming to shake an 11-game WNBA losing streak tonight when they visit the Washington Mystics. The Tempo lost 101-95 last night to the visiting Indiana Fever as Caitlin Clark played her first ever game in Canada. Clark had 24 points and 7 assists for the visitors. All three Canadian Major League Soccer squads are in action tonight, including the Western leading Vancouver Whitecaps, who host the Houston Dynamo in a first versus second showdown. The Caps are 2 points up on the Dynamo. Elsewhere, Toronto FC takes on Charlotte, while CF Montreal visits the Columbus Crew. Félix Auger-Aliassime of Montreal will face American Francis Tiafoe tonight in the round of 16 men's singles at the Cincinnati Open. And a field of 156 players, including defending champion Brooke Henderson of Smiths Falls, Ontario, tee off today in Edmonton at the Royal Mayfair Golf Club for the 52nd edition of the CPKC Women's Open. From the Canadian Press, I'm David Augustine.
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1: When I think of CKRM, I think of those early days when Faster Gunner was just starting and all the crazy support we got from people like Perry and Colin through the years, and it really made us feel like we were, you know, we were going somewhere. 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

0: Steve Warner on 620 CKRM. And good morning, everybody. It is 5:31. And boy, oh boy, here we are. It's Wednesday and it's raining out right now. Just a nice little shower to freshen things up. We'll take a look at the weather in just a moment. And one of the things that maybe you were watching was the fact of, and I know I did this, I went and filled up with gas because I thought, oh, it's tariff day coming up, and if this happens, what's going to skyrocket? And right away, I thought of fuel. Anyway, Donald Trump, as he always does, pauses the 50% tariffs on Canadian goods for 3 days. Let's put that on a pause so it approaches the weekend, because we all know the guy doesn't sleep. Anyway, so we dodged that. We'll take a look at some of the things that the tariffs would affect, which is quite a random list when you look at it. And I don't know how they come up with these things. I guess that's not why why I'm not in government. But, you know, like candy, hockey sticks. Oh, but there's lumber in hockey sticks. There's no lumber in candy, but there is in sugar. So sugar is going to go up. Don't we have a big sugar factory in Lethbridge? Anyway, good morning and welcome to Wednesday. It is August the 19th. Wow, if it was April, I'd really be rolling things back. And we're getting ever closer to those little gremlins at home that you call your children and grandchildren getting back to school.
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0: CKRM, Saskatchewan weather. All right. As mentioned, the weather forecast right now has a bit of rain in it. Now, how long it's going to last, that's dependable. Undependable, I guess. Mother Nature just has holes in the floor of heaven. Partly to mostly sunny and 27 degrees. The winds are going to be picking up southeast, then northwest, 20 to 35 kilometers. Lows tonight of 12. Again, strong winds will diminish. For tomorrow, we're looking for a partly sky. Partly to mostly sunny sky, and a high of 26, 25 on Friday, and there could be some spotty showers and storms on Friday with highs of 25, Saturday 27, and showers and then clearing on Sunday and 28. So that means there could be early morning showers through that part of the day. Right now in Assiniboia, 14, 14 in Swift Current, Saskatoon 16, Yorkton 11, Broadview reporting 9, Estevan is 12, 13 in Weyburn, Moose Jaw warm 16 degrees, and at 5:34, it's currently 16 in Regina.

0: 620 CKR Ram and good morning, 541. And that is Keith Urban and A Better Life. I'm Gloria Evans. And if you have been away on holidays, Cody Glidden is still away on holidays and he'll be back. Actually, I think he's working Saturday. He's going to be at Cabela's. So over the last 24 hours, has your family ever explored its genealogical, love that word, records? And the majority of the people said yes, they have delved deep into where they came from. There's a great show on PBS called Finding Your Roots, and the way that they can go like generation after generation back to find out where these noted celebrities come from is very cool. Anyway, the majority of the people saying yes, followed by no, and a few people said they were unsure. We have some family pictures on our mom's side that go way back to Nokomis, and I think a road trip out to the Nokomis Museum might be in store for today. Now, there's so many things to talk about, and there's deep thoughts about so many of these and certain expectations of, like, we knew he would do it. So the web poll today doesn't deal with Donald Trump, and it doesn't deal with a lot of the heavy hitting pieces out there. It's basically, has your harvest started? Or has harvest started in your part of Saskatchewan? It's a pretty easy web poll to take. It's a yes or a no. Some of the folks we've talked to for our country cookouts say yes, they are preparing, and some are already cutting down parts of the crop. So there we go. Take the web poll. It's brought to you by Action Roofing. You can reach out to them at 545-4677. They've been in business in Regina and surrounding area for 46 years. The web poll at 620ckrm.com.
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morning, Kip Moore, something about a truck, especially if it's not one of those ones that blows diesel in your face as you're driving behind it. So on August 29th, it is Potato Day. What's your favorite way? Baked, boiled, mashed, French fries. But we salute the potato. World Humanitarian Day, as well as World

0: Photography Day, so yeah, we might try to get some photos rolling in to 620 CKRM to our text line. It's also Aviation Day, and here's a favorite for so many, Soft Ice Cream Day. On this day in 1914, First World War, Canada officially declares war on Germany and Austria-Hungary, and also on this day, the government of Quebec offers Belgium 4 million pounds of cheese as a form of wartime support. In the Second World War on this day in 1940, it was the start of national registration of all men between 14 and 60 years of age. And there were a lot of relieved people when there were rejection letters that were sent home with those young men, especially when you're 14. Ooh. In 1942, still remaining with World War II, soldiers of the South Saskatchewan Regiment take a leading part in the disastrous raid at Dieppe, France, that is. And celebrating birthdays today, Bill Clinton is 80 years old. Matthew Perry, born in 1969. Of course, it's good to see him on the screen. You've seen him on Friends, and he's on a few other shows as well lately. John Stamos is 63, and Kevin Bacon's wife is celebrating a birthday today. Happy birthday, Kira Sedgwick.
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0: Good morning, Saskatchewan. It's 6 o'clock. From the Sask Today newsroom, I'm Corey Atkinson with your 620 CKRM News. Canada has temporarily avoided 50% tariffs on billions of dollars worth of goods after U.S. President Donald Trump announced late last evening he was delaying the levies for 3 days.
1: The new tariffs were set to hit Canada just after midnight. The president pointed to the Keystone XL pipeline in his initial social media post, and the United States Trade Representative said the deal will include comprehensive market access for all American goods, as well as economic security commitments. Prime Minister Mark Carney said in a statement Tuesday night that Canada has engaged in intensive discussions with the United States over several weeks to address outstanding trade issues. He said that while substantial progress has been made, there is still important work to be done. The U.S. was set to impose 50% levies on roughly $28 billion worth of Canadian goods, targeting a range of products from hockey sticks and honey to wine and cement. Catherine Morrison, The Canadian Press, Ottawa.
0: Regina police have charged a third person in the city's third and fourth homicides of the year. Officers say a 30-year-old man has also been charged. RPS have charged Faison Alexson with 2 counts of second-degree murder, 4 counts of possession of a firearm, and 1 count of unauthorized possession of a firearm. Alexson will appear in court this morning. Saskatchewan healthcare unions say more action is needed from the provincial government as contract talks continue and a strike vote approaches. QP Local 5430, representing about 14,000 frontline healthcare workers, will hold a strike vote from September 8th to 14th. SEIU West says members have gone years without a contract or pay increase. The unions are seeking better wages and workplace protections. The government says negotiations should remain between unions and the Saskatchewan Association of Health Organizations. Regina's executive committee is set to consider a plan to acquire land needed for the planned widening of Saskatchewan Drive. The city wants to purchase 2704 Saskatchewan Drive to support road, sidewalk, and utility improvements. Officials are negotiating with the property owners, but no agreement has been reached. If talks fail, the city could use the Municipal Expropriation Act to acquire the land. The Saskatchewan Drive widening was approved in 2017, with project funding approved in 2022 and additional money added in 2023. And Regina will see superheroes take to the sky Saturday, all in support of Saskatchewan families living with disabilities. The Easter Seals Drop Zone will have participants rappelling 21 stories, or about 260 feet, down Hill Center Tower 2. Each participant must raise at least $1,000 for Sask Abilities programs, including Camp Easter Seal, the province's only fully accessible summer camp. Erica Sweeney explained why she is taking part.
2: Like, I myself am not personally affected by disability. I have many people in my life who are. And I understand how important it can be to have these accessible spaces for people.
0: The event has raised more than $2 million in Regina since 2007. Spectators can watch for free downtown starting at 8 a.m. near Victoria Park. That was your 620 CKRM News. Read more stories from around your community and around the province at sasktoday.ca and 620ckrm.com.
3: Good morning, I'm Dave Thomas. The Saskatchewan Roughriders return to the practice field today to begin their on-field work ahead of Sunday's game in BC. We may get a better idea who may be available to come off the 6-game injured list. Returner James Letcher Jr. and defensive lineman Ali Saad have been ramping up their participation the last couple of weeks. Around the CFL, Hamilton quarterback Bo Levi Mitchell took to social media yesterday to announce that he shed the walking boot that he's been wearing since suffering an ankle injury last month and is walking full weight on the injured leg. The Ticats haven't announced a timeline on a return for Mitchell. Meanwhile, on the field, Canadian QB Trey Ford was taking first-team reps as last week's starter Harrison Frost was sidelined with a back injury. To the Regina Sports Hall of Fame, where the class of 2026 was introduced yesterday, Lois Koss in lawn bowling, Jan Stein in athletics, former Riders returner and defensive back, and senior hockey standout Danny Banda, the 2006 Regina Squids men's water polo team, and builders Rod Schmidt and Mallendale Isaac will be inducted in a ceremony in October. Stein spoke about his reaction to being a Hall of Famer.
4: It's a huge accomplishment. Like I said, like, you always make goals and set goals for yourself, like making it to the Olympics, qualifying for the Olympics. You know, it's always been in the back of my head to be a Sports Hall of Famer. You know, like, friends are in the Saskatchewan Sports Hall of Fame. I went to school with Ryan Getzlaff at Usher Collegiate, and, you know, it's kind of, you know, thinking about it, and then all of a sudden I get a phone call and here I am. So it's incredible.
3: You can see the story behind the inductees and get tickets at sportscage.com. To the majors, Kazuma Okamoto broke Toronto's rookie home run record with his 25th. Josh Smith and Alejandro Kirk also homered, and the Blue Jays thumped the AL East leading Tampa Bay Rays 10-5 in last night's opener of a three-game set. Okamoto's homer in the fifth broke Eric Hinsky's team record. The Blue Jays have won 13 of their last 19 games and start the day a half game back of Texas for the final wildcard spot in the American League. And that's your sports. Get the latest on your team from our team with the Sports Cage Insider Report. 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
5: 6:05. Thanks, Dave. Partly to mostly sunny today. We did get some early morning rain, 27 degrees. The winds from the southeast and then the northwest increasing 20 to 35 kilometers. For tonight, a few clouds, lows of 12, winds diminishing. Thursday, we're looking for partly to mostly sunny with 26 degrees, and Thursday night, a low of 12. Heading into the weekend, 25 on Friday, there could be some rain showers or unsettled weather. 27 and sunny on Saturday and Sunday, showers, and then skies clearing up, a high of 28. Assiniboia, 13, 15 this hour in Swift Current. Saskatoon is 14, 12 in Yorkton, 10 degrees in Broadview. Estevan, 12, 13 in Weyburn. It's also 13 in Moose Jaw. Regina reporting southeast winds at 22. It's currently 15.
6: Good morning, Saskatchewan.
5: And yet another busy day as people get prepared to get the harvest done. We supply the country cookout. We'll qualify more people for our original country cookout. Also, just a reminder that we do have the Riders playing in BC this Sunday, so we'll play Pick the Score. Lots of construction continues out there, so if you're driving around the city, make sure that you slow down in those areas. Some of that construction may hold you up getting to work on time if it's brand new construction, so start early.

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0: threat or promise. That's Shania Twain on 620 CKRM, and some of her backing band that are now Took are going to be performing at Casino Regina. There's just a little tidbit of information for you. Good morning, everybody. At 614, I can tell you that it's going to be a good day. 15 degrees, seeing some sunshine out there. Sunrise at 5:53, and it'll set at 8:10. Gosh, you sure notice it. I think a lot of country music artists are maybe taking a little bit of time to themselves. It's kind of quiet out on the old news front. Here's something pretty cool, though. The 2026 MTV Video Music Awards will shine a bright light on country music. Ella Langley, Shaboozey, and Stella Lefty are leading the way. They have nominations in, in all genre, and then in country. So there's that. Morgan Wallen was nominated for Artist of the Year. Ella Langley, one of her two, is chosen Texas as the Song of the Year, and Shaboozey music video song Cowgirl for the Best Cinematography. Then Stella Lefty as the new Artist of the Year. The awards will be shown on CBS Sunday, September 27th. And for those of us that have hit our 60s, Leanne Womack is joining the decade. Leanne Womack celebrating her 60th birthday today. And if you're on the road and traveling to Lethbridge or want a little bit of a getaway, Lethbridge, Alberta's Whoop Up Days is happening right now. Last night at the kickoff party, it was Belle Plaine and Blake Berglund. And coming up on the weekend, on Saturday, Gord Bamford, Evan, and Trevor Panzak, as well as some others, will be headlining on Saturday. And that's a look at country music news for this August the 19th.
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2: 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Sunshine today, once we get rid of any kind of cloud. There was some precipitation earlier this morning. The winds increasing from the southeast to the northwest, 20 to 35 kilometers, 27 degrees. So it'll be a warm wind. A few clouds tonight, lows of 12, 26 for tomorrow, a sunny day. Cloudy on Thursday night, 12 is the low. On the weekend, setting up on Friday, partly sunny, some showers or a storm, 25 degrees, 27 on Saturday, and Sunday, some showers and then skies clearing off for a high of 28. Currently, Assiniboia is 13, 15 in Swift Current, Saskatoon 14, Yorkton 12, 10 degrees in Broadview, Estevan is 12, 13 in Weyburn, Moose Jaw 13, and here in Regina, southeast winds at 22, it's currently 15.

0: 620 CKRM and Rodney Atkins. Just got a text message here a little while ago from Don Solly. Power outage in Lakewood, and any updates on that? Well, I haven't heard, but I will check into that, Don. And it's always good. Remember that the... Hey, Herb, thanks for the update. Now, Matt Perry... Who's the other? Jason Priestley. That's who I was thinking about. So Matt Perry would have celebrated a birthday today. So I've got a correction here from Herb in Regina. And you know what? It's like social media, right? You just can't trust them. You can trust us, though. So we will take your reference back. And thank you for that information. Oh my gosh, I'm half asleep. I need a coffee. I don't know about you. Just a reminder that we do have tidbits of information for you coming up, like the word of the week, so that you can win a $40 gift card from Crawford's No Frills. We've got folks that are going to be qualified for a country cookout. Will it be you? That's the question. And of course, we do have another pair of tickets here for the Saskatchewan Rough Riders as they take on the BC Lions this weekend, but you'll win the tickets for the Argo game here on August 29th. Oh my gosh, I'm so embarrassed by announcing a birthday of someone who has passed away and who is much beloved by all of the people that love the show Friends.
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0: Good morning, Saskatchewan. It's 6:30. From the Sask Today newsroom, I'm Corey Atkinson with your 620 CKRM News. U.S. President Donald Trump says he is hitting pause for 3 days on new tariffs that were set to hit Canada just after midnight. Top trade officials from Ottawa have been in Washington to hammer out a deal with their American counterparts to prevent the tariffs from being imposed. Canadian Press reporter Hannah Stolz says the announcement came over social media.
1: The president says the duties were delayed based on the fact that Canada and the U.S., subject to the finalization of documents, have a deal. Trump pointed to the Keystone XL pipeline, saying it may be awoken from the grave.
0: The U.S. was set to impose 50% levies on roughly $28 billion worth of Canadian goods, targeting a range of products from hockey sticks and honey to wine and cement. New details continue to come out about Regina's third and fourth homicide. Regina police say they have charged 30-year-old Faison Alexson in relation to the homicides. He faces 2 counts of second-degree murder, 4 counts of possession of a firearm, and 1 count of unauthorized possession of a firearm. Alexson will make his first appearance in Regina Provincial Court this morning. Healthcare unions are calling for progress on a new contract as Saskatchewan workers prepare for a strike vote next month. SEIU West Vice President Jason Monteith says Labour Minister Ken Cheveldayoff listened to workers' concerns during a recent meeting, but more action is needed. QP Local 5430 will hold a strike vote from September 8th to 14th. The unions say wages, staffing, and workplace rules remain key issues. The government says bargaining should be handled by the designated employer group. The City of Regina is considering steps to secure land needed for the Saskatchewan Drive Corridor Plan. The city says 2704 Saskatchewan Drive is required for widening and improving the roadway, sidewalks, and utilities. Negotiations with the property owners are continuing. However, if an agreement cannot be reached, the city would expropriate the property for the public project. Council approved the Saskatchewan Drive widening in 2017. Funding was approved in 2022, followed by additional funding in 2023. The meeting is scheduled for this morning. A Saskatchewan store owner is set to appear in court today on charges related to the treatment of foreign workers. The province says the owner of the Husky Travel Center in Swift Current, an employer and a numbered company, each face 8 charges tied to alleged employment fees and abuse of workers' trust. The alleged offenses occurred between September 2023 and August 2025. And fear takes a backseat to fundraising in Regina on Saturday as dozens of people prepare to rappel down one of the city's tallest buildings. The Easter Seals Drop Zone sends participants 260 feet down Hill Center Tower 2, with each person raising at least $1,000 to take part. For the cause, participant Erica Sweeney from Kenora is going through the drop despite her fears.
2: Actually, I have a fear of heights, so it's going to be an interesting experience, but, you know, it'll be fine.
0: 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That was your 620 CKRM News. 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
3: Good morning, I'm Dave Thomas. The Saskatchewan Roughriders are 6-3 through the first half of the CFL season, and they'll open the second half in Vancouver on Sunday against the 4-5 BC Lions, who've won 3 in a row. The Riders will start their on-field work ahead of the game later this morning at Mosaic Stadium. Speaking of Mosaic Stadium, Rod Schmidt, who was the City of Regina's manager for stadium development, which included the opening of the venue, in addition to assisting with the 2005 Canada Summer Games and numerous other community projects, was among the Regina Sports Hall of Fame's class of 2026 announced yesterday. He's proud of the legacy that's been left behind.
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3: Also called to the hall, Lois Koss, Jan Stein, Danny Banda, the 2006 Regina Squids men's water polo team, and Mallendale Isaac. 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In the majors, Alejandro Kirk hit a home run and 3 RBIs in Toronto's 10-5 win over the AL East leading Tampa Bay Rays last night. The Jays are now a half game out of a wild card spot. And Kelsey Mitchell led all scorers with 29 points as the Indiana Fever held on for a 101-95 WNBA victory over the Toronto Temple last night. Caitlin Clark had 24 points and 7 assists as the Fever won their 5th in a row. And that's your sports. 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
5: Precision weather for today, sunshine and 27 degrees. We'll see winds picking up from the southeast to the northwest, 20 to 30 kilometers. 12 tonight and 26 tomorrow with a mostly sunny day. It'll be a bit breezy. On Friday, partly sunny with spotty showers or storms through the day. 25 degrees, 27 and sunny on Saturday and Sunday showers and then cooling up and 28. Assiniboia 13, 15 in Swift Current, Saskatoon 14, 12 in Yorkton, Broadview 10. In Estevan, it's 12 degrees, 13 in Weyburn. Moose Jaw reporting southeast winds at 15, it's 13 degrees. And in Regina, southeast winds at 22, it's currently 15. CKRM celebrates 100 years, and Darren from Nelson Home shares this fond memory of CKRM.
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0: Some days you feel like you've been up all night, maybe for all the wrong reasons, like you ate something the night before and it just didn't agree with you. That's Derek Rattan right here on 620 CKRM. So the old text line's been humming this morning, and it's always fun to know that people are up as early as you are. Right now they're all guys, so the guys are on top of everything. I did get a text message here from Dan, and he was wondering about the power outage in Lakewood, and SAS Power is aware of this. They are on their way in the Earl and Heard Crescent area. That's where they're headed. If you ever need any information, you can always check the SAS Power webpage, because they do have unplanned and planned power outages. We'll also tell you about the Crawford's Word of the Week. And you don't want to, you know, mess around. Text it in right now. It can be a tricky word. It's like potato, only it's tomato. But, you know, tomato can be spelled a couple different ways. One of them is with an E at the end, and the other is not. So this is the single tomato, the good-looking tomato sitting across from you on the school bus, you know. That's what they used to call young women. Look at you, you cute tomato. I've watched way too many old 40s movies. T-O-M-A-T-O, tomato. And you can send that to 936-6262. The text line will be hopping. You'll automatically be entered in to win that $40 gift card from Crawford's No Frills.
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5: Good morning. Farmers are more than willing to promote what they do, and this unique advertising campaign was an example of that. Stuart Lawrence farms in the Rosetown area and was a participant in a Bush beer ad campaign featuring bales in the shape of beer cans that were on display near his farm along Highway 4. Wiley Seed and Processing in Bigger was another participant. Lawrence looked at this collaboration as a means to promote the food value chain from farmer to brewer to consumer.
6: I think it's important that, you know, everybody understands that, you know, we are each a cog in, you know, a piece of a link in the value chain, right? And there's value along the way for producers, for the maltster, for the brewer, when consumers, you know, make that choice to consume a product that we produce. And so it's an opportunity for me, you know, to say, you know, thank you as a farmer to everybody that participates in making that product that people enjoy responsibly.
5: Patrick Heembrock is the marketing director for Bush. He says they wanted to do something different.
7: So we wanted to release a new special edition can to show our appreciation to farmers in the prairies. So at the beginning of the month, we launched a new grain farming can that was rolled out across the entirety of the prairies. And when we launched that, we knew we didn't want to just sort of do it in a standard city billboard kind of way, especially because we were trying to use that as a way to show appreciation to the farmers, and we wanted to be where they were. So we worked with our agencies and came up with a really compelling way to, spread the word about the product and also give back to farmers at the same time. And so that's where we came up with the idea of converting hay bales into bale boards and making them super sized six packs of our new farming can that were sort of basically growing out of the fields where our farmers were growing.
5: With the campaign considered a success, he says they're committed to collaborating more with farmers in the future. Bush paid the farmers the standard market rate for every bale board. When Lawrence was asked how much was the rate, he didn't disclose the figure, but described it as more than enough for a steak dinner, but short of a new truck. And that's the Morning Farm Show. I'm Ryan Young. Have a nice day.
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0: Rodeo and Head Over Heels from the album 5 Days in May. It is 6:52 and good morning. Okay. It's always good to kind of break out of your shell, do something different, and driving around and observing things. Some people look straight ahead. They're not seeing what's going on around them. But I don't know. Maybe it's just because of this job. But one thing I noticed yesterday, and I was just like, are you kidding me? Come on. A spirit store is opened up. Of course it would. I mean, where are you going to put all this stuff that you've had for years and you carry it over? It's like going into all of our favorite store to pick up something that we don't need. Dollarama. You can still get a 99-cent chocolate bar. But anyway, they have all their Halloween stuff out. And I know it's a lot of it probably populates because what else are you going to do with it, right? It's sitting in the back in the warehouse and it's like, get it out there. Somebody is going to over decorate their yard or their house or have a haunted house. And so why not plan it mid-August? Is there one season that just blows your mind that the stuff is out early? 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
1: Good morning, Saskatchewan. It's 7 o'clock. From the Sask Today newsroom, I'm Corey Atkinson with your 620 CKRM News. U.S. President Donald Trump says the United States and Canada have reached a last-minute deal to delay 50% U.S. tariffs on $28 billion worth of Canadian imports. Canadian press reporter Hannah Stolz says Trump did add this is subject to the finalization of documents.
2: The president says he's hitting pause on the new tariffs for 3 days. Prime Minister Mark Carney spoke with Trump on the phone just hours prior, but his office didn't give any details about what was said. Top trade officials from Ottawa have also been in Washington to hammer out a deal with their American counterparts to prevent the tariffs from being imposed.
1: Details about the deal have not been released, though Trump did point to the Keystone XL pipeline, saying it may be, quote, awoken from the grave. A 30-year-old man has been charged by Regina police in relation to the city's third and fourth homicides. Regina police say Faison Alexson has been charged with 2 counts of second-degree murder, 4 counts of possession of a firearm, and 1 count of unauthorized possession of a firearm. Alexson will appear in court today. A possible strike vote is coming for Saskatchewan healthcare workers as unions continue pressing for a new contract. QP Local 5430 says members will vote between September 8th and 14th, while SEIU West is also seeking progress in talks. Union leaders say workers have faced staffing shortages and years without a contract or pay increases. The provincial government says it provides bargaining direction but should not take part directly in negotiations, which are handled through the Saskatchewan Association of Health Organizations. City of Regina officials are moving ahead with plans to secure property needed for the future expansion of Saskatchewan Drive. The city is seeking to acquire 2704 Saskatchewan Drive for roadway, sidewalk, and utility work under its corridor plan. Negotiations with the landowners have not yet produced an agreement. The city could use expropriation powers if talks fail. The Saskatchewan Drive widening was approved by council in 2017, with funding approved in 2022 and more funding added in 2023. Executive Committee will consider the matter this morning. A newly signed agreement in Saskatchewan will give some First Nations more say in how wildfires are fought in the province. The Saskatchewan Public Safety Agency, the Prince Albert Grand Council, and the Meadow Lake Tribal Council signed a memorandum of understanding in Prince Albert yesterday. Officials say it establishes a framework for First Nations leadership and knowledge to help inform wildfire planning and strategy. And a leap from the roof of a Regina high-rise will help create more opportunities for people living with disabilities across Saskatchewan. The Easter Seals drop zone returns this weekend, with participants descending 21 stories down Hill Center Tower 2. Money raised supports Sask Abilities programs such as Summer Fun and Camp Easter Seal, which can serve up to 600 campers each year. Eric Sweeney will be rappelling with his daughter Erica on Saturday.
3: We did the one practice rappel there a couple weeks ago in Regina, but that's only, you know, what, 12 feet? But it still gives everybody an idea what it'll be like and what to do and how to do it.
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5: Good morning, I'm Dave Thomas. The Saskatchewan Roughriders will turn the page on last week's setback in Hamilton as they return to the field to practice today and focus on Sunday's battle with the BC Lions. The Riders are second in the West with a 6-3 record, while BC has won 3 in a row and are fourth with a 4-5 mark. Around the CFL, Hamilton quarterback Bo Levi Mitchell took to social media yesterday to announce that he shed the walking boot that he's been wearing since suffering an ankle injury last month and is walking full weight on the injured leg. The Ticats haven't announced a timeline on a return for Mitchell. Meanwhile, on the field, Canadian QB Trey Ford was taking first team reps as last week's starter Harrison Frost was sidelined with a back injury. To the Regina Sports Hall of Fame, where the class of 2026 was introduced yesterday, Lois Koss in lawn bowling, Jan Stein in athletics, and former Riders returner and defensive back and senior hockey standout Danny Banda. The 2006 Regina Squids men's water polo team and builders Rod Schmidt and Mallendale Isaac will be inducted in a ceremony in October. Stein was a decorated MMA athlete prior to losing his leg in a dirt bike accident. From there, he took to the track.
6: Got myself a running blade and started doing it. And within a year, I started enjoying it and started becoming faster and faster and faster. But at the age of 32 is when I started. So it's crazy to know that I'm the fastest para athlete in Canada and have the national record. And, the list goes on.
5: You can see the story behind the inductees and get tickets for the induction dinner at sportscage.com. To the majors, Kazuma Okamoto broke Toronto's rookie home run record with his 25th. Josh Smith and Alejandro Kirk also homered, and the Blue Jays thumped the AL East leading Tampa Bay Rays 10-5. In last night's opener of a three-game set, Okamoto's homer in the fifth broke Eric Hinsky's team record. The Blue Jays have won 13 of their last 19 games and start the day a half game back of Texas for the final wildcard spot in the American League. And Toronto Temple fans cheered as Indiana Fever superstar Caitlin Clark played her first game in Canada. However, the Tempo dropped a 101-95 decision to the Fever, extending their losing streak to 11 games. And that's your sports. Don't miss the latest on your team. 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
0: The weather's looking pretty good for today with sunshine. It's going to be windy, 27 degrees, lows tonight 12. Again, that wind is going to be strong but lessen through the night. 26 on Thursday, a sunny day again, breezy, and 25 on Friday, we could see some showers. 27 on Saturday and Sunday, showers and then skies clearing up. Currently, as we take a look around the province, it is warming up nicely with 13 degrees in Assiniboia, Swift Current 15, 14 in Saskatoon, Yorkton 13, 12 degrees in Broadview, Estevan is 13, and it's 15 in Weyburn. 16 degrees and partly cloudy in Moose Jaw. The wind's picking up, and in Regina, 15 degrees, south-southeast winds at 15 kilometers.
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0: Hello, it's 7:08, and if we're just getting rolling right now, a reminder that we are going to play Pick the Score. We also have a chance for you to qualify your farm family for a country cookout. And we'll be talking about a fundraiser for Stars Air Ambulance this morning as they get heavy into their campaign of raising money to keep stars in the air. Just a reminder, Chuka Boulevard, Primrose Green Drive to East Green Brooks Way. There are lane constrictions there, so beware as you're driving.

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1: Hi, everyone. This is Jay Paul from Capital GM in Regina. I just wanted to wish CKRM a happy 100th anniversary. Thanks for everything, guys.

0: There's a couple of classics right there. Willie Nelson and Merle Haggard and Poncho and Lefty. Good morning. I'm Gloria Evans. It's midweek, and that means that right downtown Regina, we're having a busy day as preparations are being made for not only I Love Regina Day coming up on the weekend, but we have a farmer's market taking place here because it's Wednesday. And then Saturday, I walked through the Pat Fiacco, what do they call that? The mall? Anyway, right there at Victoria Park. Shows you, I just walk around downtown. I don't pay attention to landmarks. Anyway, I noticed that they are working on that piece of property that was cleared out, and they're doing some very cool things there. So you don't want to miss coming downtown on Saturday, especially. We've got lots of things happening. I Love Regina Day. I know if you happen to be out early watching the people rappelling down Hill Tower 2 for Easter seals, that's one thing. That's going to start at 8:30, but I'm going to be hanging out with the group from the Terry Fox Run because we are promoting that event that's coming up in the latter part of September. So September is a busy time for walks and runs that help to raise money for charity or at least awareness. So I may sound like I'm all over the place with this, but basically downtown Regina on Saturday is going to be a hotbed of activity. There is a I Love Regina run that'll kick off the morning, and parking might be at a premium there. So just kind of keep that in mind. And on a Saturday, if you don't move your car every 2 to 3 hours, they will give you a ticket, even though you don't have to actually plug the meter, so to speak. And remember, you have to use an app to get meter time, if that's the case. All right, now that you're totally informed or confused.
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14: 7:21 and sunshine today, 27 degrees. The winds from the south southeast and then northwest increasing 20 to 35. We will see a sunny day tomorrow, 26, 25 on Friday. Could be some showers, and 27 on Saturday. Sunday, showers and then clearing, and 28. Right now, as we look around the province, 13 in Assiniboia, Swift Current 15, 14 in Saskatoon, Yorkton 12, 13 degrees in Estevan, and in Broadview, it's 12. Weyburn 15, 16 in Moose Jaw, and Regina, southeast winds at 15 currently. It is 15.

0: Blackhawk and goodbye, says it all. Goodbye to holidays. Cody Glidden, I just want to reassure people that Cody will be back coming up on Monday. And actually, if you go to Cabela's on the weekend, you'll find him there. You can ask him all about his days off. Well, coming up in the next half hour, we are going to try to qualify some folks for our country cookout. It's an opportunity to salute our farm friends pretty much all over Saskatchewan. It never hurts to try to win one of these, and it means you'll be getting a full meal deal brought to your farm, courtesy of Nikki's Cafe and Catering. Colin Lovequist will wine and dine you throughout the day from your community. And we come out a little bit later on in the afternoon with some entertainment for you, live music, plus prizes and some of our great sponsors. So if you want more details, check out the website at 620ckrm.com.
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2: 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From the Sask Today newsroom, I'm Corey Atkinson with your 620 CKRM News. Canada has temporarily avoided 50% tariffs on billions of dollars worth of goods after U.S. President Donald Trump announced late last evening he was delaying the levies for 3 days.
3: The new tariffs were set to hit Canada just after midnight. The president pointed to the Keystone XL pipeline in his initial social media post, and the United States Trade Representative said the deal will include comprehensive market access for all American goods, as well as economic security commitments. Prime Minister Mark Carney said in a statement Tuesday night that Canada has engaged in intensive discussions with the United States over several weeks to address outstanding trade issues. He said that while substantial progress has been made, there is still important work to be done. The U.S. was set to impose 50% levies on roughly $28 billion worth of Canadian goods, targeting a range of products from hockey sticks and honey to wine and cement. Catherine Morrison, The Canadian Press, Ottawa.
2: Regina police have charged a third person in the city's third and fourth homicides of the year. Officers say a 30-year-old man has also been charged. RPS have charged Faison Alexson with 2 counts of second-degree murder, 4 counts of possession of a firearm, and 1 count of unauthorized possession of a firearm. Alexson will appear in court this morning. Saskatchewan healthcare unions say more action is needed from the provincial government as contract talks continue and a strike vote approaches. QP Local 5430, representing about 14,000 frontline healthcare workers, will hold a strike vote from September 8th to 14th. SEIU West says members have gone years without a contract or pay increase. The unions are seeking better wages and workplace protections. The government says negotiations should remain between unions and the Saskatchewan Association of Health Organizations. Regina's executive committee is set to consider a plan to acquire land needed for the planned widening of Saskatchewan Drive. The city wants to purchase 2704 Saskatchewan Drive to support road, sidewalk, and utility improvements. Officials are negotiating with the property owners, but no agreement has been reached. If talks fail, the city could use the Municipal Expropriation Act to acquire the land. The Saskatchewan Drive widening was approved in 2017, with project funding approved in 2022 and additional money added in 2023. And Regina will see superheroes take to the sky Saturday, all in support of Saskatchewan families living with disabilities. The Easter Seals Drop Zone will have participants rappelling 21 stories, or about 260 feet, down Hill Center Tower 2. Each participant must raise at least $1,000 for Sask Abilities programs, including Camp Easter Seal, the province's only fully accessible summer camp. Erica Sweeney explained why she is taking part.
4: And I understand how important it can be to have these accessible spaces for people.
2: The event has raised more than $2 million in Regina since 2007. Spectators can watch for free downtown starting at 8 a.m. near Victoria Park. That was your 620 CKRM News. Read more stories from around your community and around the province at sasktoday.ca and 620ckrm.com.
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7: Good morning, I'm Dave Thomas. The Saskatchewan Roughriders are 6-3 through the first half of the CFL season, and they'll open the second half in Vancouver on Sunday against the 4-5 BC Lions, who've won 3 in a row. The Riders will start their on-field work ahead of the game later this morning at Mosaic Stadium. Speaking of Mosaic Stadium, Rod Schmidt, who was the City of Regina's manager for stadium development, which included the opening of the venue, in addition to assisting with the 2005 Canada Summer Games and numerous other community projects, was among the Regina Sports Hall of Fame's class of 2026 announced yesterday. He's proud of the legacy that's been left behind.
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7: 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In the majors, Alejandro Kirk hit a home run and three RBIs in Toronto's 10-5 win over the AL East leading Tampa Bay Rays last night. The Jays are now a half game out of a wild card spot. And Kelsey Mitchell led all scorers with 29 points as the Indiana Fever held on for a 101-95 WNBA victory over the Toronto Temple last night. Caitlin Clark hit 24 points and 7 assists as the Fever won their fifth in a row. And that's your sports. 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
9: Pretty short and simple here. 27 degrees, lows tonight 12, 26 for tomorrow, 25 on Friday. Through the weekend, we might see some rain showers, including Sunday and Friday. Saturday, 27, and on Sunday, a high of 28. And around the province, temperatures are starting to warm up just a little bit, so we can enjoy that 27 degree day. Right now, Assiniboia 13, 15 in Swift Current, Saskatoon 14, 13 in York, Yorkton, Broadview 12, 13 in Estevan, Weyburn 15, 16 in Moose Jaw and Regina 15.
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0: That almost sounds like Gainer the Gopher is going to come whipping out of somewhere, but that is the dinner bell at 7:42, and that means we are going to qualify some folks that are out there doing some farming. You've watched the crop grow up, you're waiting for it to turn so you can take the crop off, whatever it looks like, and we would love to come out and, well, I can't promise Colin will crawl up in a combine. Cody might. I might. But we will come out and stay out of your way, bringing you Nikki's Cafe and Catering, a full meal deal, roast beef, mashed potatoes, and all the fixings with it. Colin broadcasts from your community for the day, and we bring out some of our sponsors. And along with that, they have some prizes for you as well. So big shout out to Louis Dreyfus Canola Crush in Yorkton, APAS, Municipal Hail Insurance, and Prairie 6-Inch Eaves Trough, as well as our friends out at Last Mountain Distilleries, where they're building their own grain bin. 936-6262, long distance, 1-866-767-0620.
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4: Saskatchewan Roughriders rookie kicker Alex Hale has been working with a new long snapper, Mike Benson, and holder Oscar Chapman in the first half of his first CFL season. Hale spent six seasons at Oklahoma State University before joining the Green Bay Packers of the NFL as an undrafted free agent last season. After some early season inconsistency, the Riders brought in Canadian kicker Dawson Hodge last week. Hale promptly went out and was 4-for-4 in field goals in Hamilton and good on his lone convert attempt. TSN analyst Glenn Suter, who famously held for kicker Dave Ridgway, says he knows why Hale was perfect last week.
5: I think it was a competition thing. When you bring in another kicker, or if you bring in another safety, or you bring in another quarterback, and maybe there's a temporary locker or two in the middle of the room and there's new guys in there, I guarantee you it sharpens your focus. And, you know, for whatever reason, he's still got to be consistent in the next three, four, five games, right? This has got to continue. But nothing sharpens your focus more than a guy behind you on the depth chart. I've said it many times. You can talk to the coach and he can give you all kinds of inspirational discussions and, you know, give you the speech from any given Sunday from Al Pacino. And, you know, it's not going to do what another kicker in the practice scenario and in competition with you. It's not going to do what that can do. So I think it's a reflection of that. I think he was focused. He's always had a live leg. I've said that many times. I think he's got a real strong leg, can make those long ones. And now it's just about focus and consistency, and competition sharpened that. I really believe so.
4: Hale and the Riders will head to Vancouver to take on BC on Sunday. And that's Between the Lines for Shepherd Realty in Regina, specializing in farm and ranch real estate in Saskatchewan. 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

0: 620 CKR, Rem and Hal Ketchum passed the point of rescue. I rang the dinner bell and the calls started coming in. So Ryan Berger, Central Butte. Hudson from the Dysart area, he phoned in. He's 10 years old and he knew more about farming than probably some people that work in an office in downtown Regina know. They've been out combining peas. Bill Potts, they're north of Morris. I think we've been out their way. And we've got Ida Mae Shainroth on the phone line with us. And Ida Mae, you are telling me that you guys are into lentils already?
1: That's correct, yep.
0: So we have been out to your place. This is a few years back. You're out in the White City, Davin area. I want you to tell everybody why, if you're farming, you need to get a country cookout.
1: Oh, well, there's lots of food, and it's delicious, and it's just a great time to visit with the staff from CKRM and all of the people that are sponsoring, and there's great music, and it's just a good time. Gives the guys a rest from the combine for a short hour, and then they can go back to work with a full belly.
0: Well, and I'll tell you, the weather is looking pretty good as crops start to, you know, come to the point where they need to be taken off. So harvest can be in full swing almost at the snap of a finger. Hey, do you remember who your entertainment was when we came out your way?
1: Oh, no, you're asking me a large question.
0: I know. I can never remember either. As a matter of fact, I think we have Kelton Chez is going to be one of the performers that's coming out this fall. But I'm not sure who our other guest might be. But if we get to your place, hopefully you'll remember this year. I know you've got a lot going on out that way.
1: That's right, yeah. To remember, I have to go back into the pictures.
0: trust me, that's why Colin takes so many. Ida Mae, good luck, and thank you for phoning in.
1: No, thank you very much. Hey,
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1: Good morning, Saskatchewan. It's 8 o'clock. From the Sask Today newsroom, I'm Corey Atkinson with your 620 CKRM News. U.S. President Donald Trump says he is hitting pause for 3 days on new tariffs that were set to hit Canada just after midnight. Top trade officials from Ottawa have been in Washington to hammer out a deal with their American counterparts to prevent the tariffs from being imposed. Canadian Press reporter Hannah Stolz says the announcement came over social media.
2: The president says the duties were delayed based on the fact that Canada and the U.S., subject to the finalization of documents, have a deal. Trump pointed to the Keystone XL pipeline, saying it may be awoken from the grave.
1: The U.S. was set to impose 50% levies on roughly $28 billion worth of Canadian goods, targeting a range of products from hockey sticks and honey to wine and cement. New details continue to come out about Regina's third and fourth homicide. Regina police say they have charged 30-year-old Faison Alexson in relation to the homicides. He faces 2 counts of second-degree murder, 4 counts of possession of a firearm, and 1 count of unauthorized possession of a firearm. Alexson will make his first appearance in Regina Provincial Court this morning. Healthcare unions are calling for progress on a new contract as Saskatchewan workers prepare for a strike vote next month. SEIU West Vice President Jason Monteith says Labour Minister Ken Cheveldayoff listened to workers' concerns during a recent meeting, but more action is needed. QP Local 5430 will hold a strike vote from September 8th to 14th. The unions say wages, staffing, and workplace rules remain key issues. The government says bargaining should be handled by the designated employer group. The City of Regina is considering steps to secure land needed for the Saskatchewan Drive Corridor Plan. The city says 2704 Saskatchewan Drive is required for widening and improving the roadway, sidewalks, and utilities. Negotiations with the property owners are continuing. However, if an agreement cannot be reached, the city would expropriate the property for the public project. Council approved the Saskatchewan Drive widening in 2017. Funding was approved in 2022, followed by additional funding in 2023. The meeting is scheduled for this morning. Saskatchewan recorded the second highest growth in housing starts among Canadian provinces, rising 23.9% from July 2025 to July 2026. Single-family housing starts increased 22.8%, while multiple unit starts rose 24.5%. The province also posted record economic growth in 2025, with real GDP reaching $85.4 billion, up 2.2%. Private capital investment increased 12% to $13.6 billion, the highest growth among provinces. A Saskatchewan store owner is set to appear in court today on charges related to the treatment of foreign workers. The province says the owner of the Husky Travel Center in Swift Current, an employer and a numbered company, each face 8 charges tied to alleged employment fees and abuse of workers' trust. The alleged offenses occurred between September 2023 and August 2025. The Manitoba government says it has hired thousands of new healthcare workers since 2023. This includes about 2,100 healthcare aides, 370 physicians, and 1,464 nurses. Premier Wab Kanu says the increase in staffing levels has helped alleviate things like wait times, but that the system is still facing pressures.
3: There are still many things to do when it comes to wait times in emergency rooms and urgent cares and surgeries and diagnostics. But we also know that anything that we want to do in those areas, it has to start with the staffing.
1: Doctors Manitoba, the organization that represents physicians in the province, says the hiring numbers are a positive, but that the government also needs to focus on retention. The Alberta government will host its first town hall on AI data centers tonight.
4: The town hall is in the central Alberta town of Lacombe and will be hosted by Technology Minister Nate Glubish. Data center development has faced fierce pushback in the province. That's over concerns around water use, pollution, and the potential impact on electricity bills. All concerns Premier Danielle Smith has sought to quell. Opponents say the government's consultations are disingenuous. 2 more in-person events are scheduled near planned data center sites, one on Thursday in Sturgeon County, north of Edmonton, and another next month in Grand Prairie. Smith herself is set to join Glubish for a virtual town hall next week. Aaron Sousa, The Canadian Press.
1: And fear takes a backseat to fundraising in Regina on Saturday as dozens of people prepare to rappel down one of the city's tallest buildings. The Easter Seals drop zone sends participants 260 feet down Hill Center Tower 2, with each person raising at least $1,000 to take part. For the cause, participant Erica Sweeney from Kenora is going through the drop despite her fears.
5: Actually, I have a fear of heights, so it's going to be an interesting experience, but, you know, it'll be fine.
1: 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The event starts at 8 a.m. and will be happening directly above Victoria Park as the I Love Regina Day events unfold in the park below. That was your 620 CKRM News. 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
8: Good morning, I'm Dave Thomas. The Saskatchewan Roughriders return to the practice field today to begin their on-field work ahead of Sunday's game in BC. We may get a better idea who may be available to come off the 6-game injured list. Returner James Letcher Jr. and defensive lineman Ollie Saad have been ramping up their participation the last couple of weeks. Around the CFL, Hamilton quarterback Bo Levi Mitchell took to social media yesterday to announce that he shed the walking boot that he's been wearing since suffering an ankle injury last month and is walking full weight on the injured leg. The Ticats haven't announced a timeline on a return for Mitchell. Meanwhile, on the field, Canadian QB Trey Ford was taking first-team reps as last week's starter Harrison Frost was sidelined with a back injury. To the Regina Sports Hall of Fame, where the class of 2026 was introduced yesterday. Lois Koss in lawn bowling, Jan Stein in athletics, former Riders returner and defensive back, and senior hockey standout Danny Banda, the 2006 Regina Squids men's water polo team, and builders Rod Schmidt and Mallendale Isaac will be inducted in a ceremony in October. Stein spoke about his reaction to being a Hall of Famer.
9: It's a huge accomplishment. Like I said, like you always make goals and set goals for yourself, like making it to the Olympics, qualifying for the Olympics. You know, it's always been in the back of my head to be Sports Hall of Famer. You know, like friends are in the Saskatchewan Sports Hall of Fame. I went to school with Ryan Getzlaff at Usher Collegiate, and you know, it's kind of, you know, thinking about it, and then all of a sudden I get a phone call and here I am. So it's incredible.
8: You can see the story behind the inductees and get tickets at sportscage.com. To the majors, Kazuma Okamoto broke Toronto's rookie home run record with his 25th. Josh Smith and Alejandro Kirk also homered, and the Blue Jays thumped the AL East leading Tampa Bay Rays 10-5 in last night's opener of a 3-game set. Okamoto's homer in the fifth broke Eric Hinsky's team record. The Blue Jays have won 13 of their last 19 games and start the day a half game back of Texas for the final wild card spot in the American League. And that's your sports. Get the latest on your team from our team with the Sports Cage Insider Report. 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
13: Good morning. We're lining up for a quiet day today as high pressure remains the dominant weather feature, at least for the time being. Upper level low pressure continues to migrate off to our east into Manitoba. And our next upstream system is an approaching cold front, which may bring a bit of shower activity as we look forward to Friday. Once that boundary moves by, we enjoy a quiet Saturday. The next round of showers move in Saturday night. Lots of sun today with a high of 27. Southeast wind shift northwesterly and increase to 20 to 35. A few clouds tonight, lows near 12. North to northwest winds 15 to 25 diminish. Tomorrow's partly to mostly sunny, 26 degrees. Northwest winds at 15 to 25. Partly cloudy, 12 degrees Thursday night. Spotty showers and thunderstorms, 25 on Friday. Chance of rain, 40%. Northeast winds 15 to 25. Partly sunny, 27 on Saturday. Showers end, then clearing, 28 on Sunday. With your 620 CKRM Precision Weather Forecast, I'm meteorologist Russ Merle.
7: Thanks, Russ. Assiniboia 16, 17 in Swift Current. Saskatoon is 16. 15 in Yorkton, 14 degrees in Broadview. Estevan 18, 15 in Weyburn. Moose Jaw warming up nicely, 18 degrees with a light wind from the west-southwest at 17. And here in Regina, southeast winds at 17. It's 16. The harvest humidity at 75%.
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7: You bet. It is looking like a great morning to talk about Rescue on the Prairies. This is a big-time fundraiser for Stars Air Ambulance, and if you want to find out a little bit more about it, stay tuned. Cindy Michael from our office is actually going to be doing this. And how do you feel about getting dropped off in the middle of nowhere and then having to raise enough money to get you out of that situation? It's no jail and bail, baby. Also, still this morning, we have a chance for you to win tickets for the Saskatchewan Rough Riders August 29th home game with Pick the Score. We'll be right back.

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1: Hi, folks. It's your old friend, Carol Baker. I have no doubt that every CKRM listener can truthfully say, I'm in love with the radio. Who wouldn't be in love with CKRM radio? Congratulations on 100 years. It's a long time. You worked hard. Everybody put their heart and soul into that radio station. And it's made it what it is today. CKRM, congratulations. Well done. Well deserved. You simply are the best.
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0: 620 CKRM. It is 8:19. Beautiful morning, and temperatures getting up to that 25 degree mark. Cindy Michael is joining me this morning. And Cindy, you are doing something pretty cool. Tell us why you're helping out Stars Air Ambulance.
1: Thank you, Gloria. I have accepted the challenge, the Rescue on the Prairies 2026 version, where on September 17th, I will be dropped off at an unknown location to participate survivor style in a number of activities with a single purpose of raising $50,000. There are five participants in total, each of us with a personal goal of raising $50,000. In order to help me reach that goal, I've got a couple of cool events lined up. The first one I was hoping we could talk about today, which

0: is a burger and a beverage at Creekside Brew Pub.
1: Okay. Now, do you get to pack any extra underwear or anything to take on this? They're going to drop you off in the middle of somewhere where you don't even know where you're going.
0: I have no idea, and they're not telling us a whole lot of anything. There's only one activity that we've been given a bit of a heads up for, and that's to bring a list of pre-qualified individuals that we think will help us donate. And it's a dial for dollars hour on the morning of September 17th to try to increase our overall thermometer, if you will, on our individual website pages.
1: Okay, so now this beverage and a burger sounds like a good thing for anybody, right? Can anybody come out to this, or do you have to be 19 and older?
0: It is a 19 plus event as a licensed brew pub. Creekside has come on board, and they're a fantastic sponsor along with Original 16. The $30, half of which, $15 from each ticket sold, goes directly to Stars and my fundraising page. And it's the classic burger, choose your side, and choose your beverage with that as well for $30.
1: So who would be your arch nemesis in fundraising? Do you have somebody out there in the corporate world that you want to throw the gauntlet down, or it's all in good fun, by the way, folks?
0: It is all in good fun. And I would just, you know, Stars is such an important part of our lives here in Saskatchewan.
1: People can go to your page as well and make a donation that way if they can't make it out to this special evening, which is what date?
0: The special evening is Tuesday, August the 25th. There's two seatings from 4:30 to 6:30 or 6:30 to 8:30. Your ticket automatically enters you into a door prize for each of the events. And of course, we'll have raffle prizes and a 50-50. Top prize in the first seating is two tickets to Craven Country Thunder in 2027. And the top prize for the second seating is a signed autographed jersey from the Saskatchewan Rough Riders.
1: Ooh, good prizes. And again, a webpage if anybody wants more information on this whole event that's taking place next month.
0: Rescue on the Prairies 2026. You can see the five of us that have donated our time and efforts to help out Stars 2026 Rescue on the Prairies edition.
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1: 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It's 8:30. From the Sask Today newsroom, I'm Corey Atkinson with your 620 CKRM News. U.S. President Donald Trump says the United States and Canada have reached a last-minute deal to delay 50% U.S. tariffs on $28 billion worth of Canadian imports. Canadian press reporter Hannah Stolz says Trump did add this is subject to the finalization of documents.
2: The president says he's hitting pause on the new tariffs for 3 days. Prime Minister Mark Carney spoke with Trump on the phone just hours prior, but his office didn't give any details about what was said. Top trade officials from Ottawa have also been in Washington to hammer out a deal with their American counterparts to prevent the tariffs from being imposed.
1: Details about the deal have not been released, though Trump did point to the Keystone XL pipeline, saying it may be, quote, awoken from the grave. A 30-year-old man has been charged by Regina police in relation to the city's third and fourth homicides. Regina police say Faison Alexson has been charged with 2 counts of second-degree murder, 4 counts of possession of a firearm, and 1 count of unauthorized possession of a firearm. Alexson will appear in court today. A possible strike vote is coming for Saskatchewan healthcare workers as unions continue pressing for a new contract. QP Local 5430 says members will vote between September 8th and 14th, while SEIU West is also seeking progress in talks. Union leaders say workers have faced staffing shortages and years without a contract or pay increases. The provincial government says it provides bargaining direction but should not take part directly in negotiations, which are handled through the Saskatchewan Association of Health Organizations. City of Regina officials are moving ahead with plans to secure property needed for the future expansion of Saskatchewan Drive. The city is seeking to acquire 2704 Saskatchewan Drive for roadway, sidewalk, and utility work under its corridor plan. Negotiations with the landowners have not yet produced an agreement. The city could use expropriation powers if talks fail. The Saskatchewan Drive widening was approved by council in 2017, with funding approved in 2022 and more funding added in 2023. Executive committee will consider the matter this morning. A newly signed agreement in Saskatchewan will give some First Nations more say in how wildfires are fought in the province. The Saskatchewan Public Safety Agency, the Prince Albert Grand Council, and the Meadow Lake Tribal Council signed a memorandum of understanding in Prince Albert yesterday. Officials say it establishes a framework for First Nations leadership and knowledge to help inform wildfire planning and strategy. And a leap from the roof of a Regina high-rise will help create more opportunities for people living with disabilities across Saskatchewan. The Easter Seals drop zone returns this weekend, with participants descending 21 stories down Hill Center Tower 2. Money raised supports Sask Abilities programs such as Summer Fun and Camp Easter Seal, which can serve up to 600 campers each year. Eric Sweeney will be rappelling with his daughter Erica on Saturday.
3: We did the one practice rappel there a couple weeks ago in Regina, but that's only, 12 feet. But it still gives everybody an idea what it'll be like and what to do and how to do it.
1: Music, entertainment, and cheering crowds are expected to add to the excitement in Victoria Park beginning at 8 a.m. on Saturday. That was your 620 CKRM News. 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
5: Good morning. I'm Dave Thomas. The Saskatchewan Roughriders are 6-3 through the first half of the CFL season, and they'll open the second half in Vancouver on Sunday against the 4-5 BC Lions, who've won 3 in a row. The Riders will start their on-field work ahead of the game later this morning at Mosaic Stadium. Speaking of Mosaic Stadium, Rod Schmidt, who was the City of Regina's manager for stadium development, which included the opening of the venue, in addition to assisting with the 2005 Canada Summer Games and numerous other community projects, was among the Regina Sports Hall of Fame's class of 2026 announced yesterday. He's proud of the legacy that's been left behind.
6: 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We part of building two soccer Stockerville's in Moose Jaw.
5: Also called to the hall, Lois Koss, Jan Stein, Danny Banda, the 2006 Regina Squids men's water polo team, and Mallendale Isaac. 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In the majors, Alejandro Kirk hit a home run and three RBIs in Toronto's 10-5 win over the AL East leading Tampa Bay Rays last night. The Jays are now a half game out of a wild card spot, and Kelsey Mitchell led all scorers with 29 points as the Indiana Fever held on for a 101-95 WNBA victory over the Toronto Temple last night. Caitlin Clark had 24 points and 7 assists as the Fever won their fifth in a row. And that's your sports. 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
8: Getting ready to do some sun seeking. We've got it. 27 degrees today and a little bit breezy. A few clouds tonight, 12, 26 for tomorrow. And on Friday, there could be some showers or a storm that rolls through and highs of 25. Saturday, 27 and 28 on Sunday. Again, for Sunday, there could be some rain showers and then skies will clear off. Let's take a look around the province and find out what a great day we have in the making. Assiniboia 16, 17 in Swift Current. Saskatoon is 16. Yorkton 15, 14 in Broadview. Estevan 18, 15 in Weyburn. Moose Jaw 18 with a little bit of a wind from the southwest at 17. Here in Regina, southeast winds at 17. It's currently 16.
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0: Sarah Evans and Born to Fly, 620 CKRM, and Fly You Might. I was on WestJet site last night, and they had some pretty good deals, but of course, nothing works out when you want it to. You know, if I wanted to fly maybe in a month somewhere, I could do it for like $128. That's not taking any luggage with you. Now, do you think you could do that just with a carry-on? I'm going to attempt that in November when I head out to Vancouver for a concert. That should be interesting. All right, take a look at our website. We've got all kinds of things going on there. You're running out of time if you want to go see the 620 CKRM chuck wagon driven by Tanner Howard. He is going to be on the road coming up September 4th and 6th at Fishing Lake. They have a little bit of a break here through August, so keep that in mind. And while you're on the webpage, we want you to also check out the different things that are happening, including the fact, now I have Kenora, that they're going to be in Kenora this weekend. So Kenora and Fishing Lake, there are a couple dates there. Also, we want to remind you to take a look up at the McCallum Hill Center, Tower Number 2, Scar Street. Easter Seals Drop Zone is happening this Saturday. It's kind of in conjunction with I Love Regina Day, which has a lot of events taking place as well. So it's just that time of the year where everybody is trying to get some pretty interesting events that they've had planned for years and that take place over years, just to get them completed before everybody is thinking about getting back to school. Oh, insert eye roll right there from all the kids.
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7: 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From power tools to skid steers, they probably have what you need for your job. 600 Albert Street, where you deal with the owner.
0: And you can use that number, 936-6262, to get in on a pair of tickets for the Rough Riders and the Argos on the 29th. Let's play Pick the Score for SaskTel, 620 CKRM, and the Rough Riders. We need to find out what you think is going to happen to the Riders when they play BC Lions coming up on Sunday. I'll take caller number 5, 936-6262, long distance 1-866-767-0620. Caller 5.

0: CKR Rem. That's Tracy Lawrence. Sticks and Stones. I love Tracy Lawrence. It is 8:49, and I've got Becky Metz on the phone line from Broadview. Hi, Becky. How are things out your way?
1: Oh, they are just fantastic.
0: You're humming along, hey?
1: They are.
0: Have you had a good summer?
1: It doesn't seem like a summer yet with all the rain and everything.
0: Oh, yeah, right. You're kind of in that band where you got all that rain just like last Friday, right?
1: Oh, God, yes. Yeah.
0: Well, let's think happy thoughts to August 29th when you're going to be sitting in the stands to watch the Riders and the Toronto Argonauts. But first, the Riders have to get through BC. They're on the road this weekend. What do you think the score is going to be?
1: I think it's going to be Riders 32 to 28.
0: For BC. Okay. Well, I'm going to put that in the books. Now, I think the Sports Cage guys took my book away, so I can't double check the score. But if I need to call you to get it adjusted, we will do so. Congratulations. You have a pair of tickets to go see the Riders play on the 29th.
1: Awesome. Thank you so much.
0: Have a great day, and we will play Pick the Score probably later with Colin Lovequist.

0: That is Brett Kissel, Make a Life, Not a Living. It is 8:42. Good morning, everybody. And congratulations again going out to Becky, who picked up some tickets for the Riders game on the 29th. That's when they'll be back. But this weekend, they're in BC. Let's head out to the guy who knows how to help you out so that you will be able to retire pleasantly, Brian Golley, Smart Investing Solutions. And Brian, look at old Donald Trump. He said, I'm going to just take a break here and we'll reconvene. Like, that's a broken record.
1: Yeah, that's for sure. Temporary relief, and we'll see how it plays out.
0: Temporary insanity, I thought was what you were going to go with.
1: Yeah.
0: Oh, he's driving us all crazy. Let's take a look at the markets for this Wednesday.
1: Yeah, definitely in positive territory to start out this Wednesday morning. TSX in Toronto up 290 points, trading at 36,658. Dow in New York's up 290 points, trading at 53,636. S&P's up 33 at 77.24. Canadian dollar's higher up 41 one-thousandths of a basis point, trading at 72.43 cents compared to the U.S. dollar. And on the commodity side, we're higher as well. Oil's up by a dollar this morning, trading at $85.95 U.S. a barrel. And gold's up $140 this morning, trading right now at $4,486.08 U.S. an ounce.
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0: Good morning, Saskatchewan. It's 9 o'clock. From the Sask Today newsroom, I'm Corey Atkinson with your 620 CKRM News. Canada has temporarily avoided 50% tariffs on billions of dollars worth of goods after U.S. President Donald Trump announced late last evening he was delaying the levies for 3 days.
1: The new tariffs were set to hit Canada just after midnight. The president pointed to the Keystone XL pipeline in his initial social media post, and the United States Trade Representative said the deal will include comprehensive market access for all American goods, as well as economic security commitments. Prime Minister Mark Carney said in a statement Tuesday night that Canada has engaged in intensive discussions with the United States over several weeks to address outstanding trade issues. He said that while substantial progress has been made, there is still important work to be done. The U.S. was set to impose 50% levies on roughly $28 billion worth of Canadian goods, targeting a range of products from hockey sticks and honey to wine and cement. Catherine Morrison, The Canadian Press, Ottawa.
0: Regina police have charged a third person in the city's third and fourth homicides of the year. Officers say a 30-year-old man has also been charged. RPS have charged Faison Alexson with 2 counts of second-degree murder, 4 counts of possession of a firearm, and 1 count of unauthorized possession of a firearm. Alexson will appear in court this morning. Saskatchewan healthcare unions say more action is needed from the provincial government as contract talks continue and a strike vote approaches. QP Local 5430, representing about 14,000 frontline healthcare workers, will hold a strike vote from September 8th to 14th. SEIU West says members have gone years without a contract or pay increase. The unions are seeking better wages and workplace protections. The government says negotiations should remain between unions and the Saskatchewan Association of Health Organizations. Regina's executive committee is set to consider a plan to acquire land needed for the planned widening of Saskatchewan Drive. The city wants to purchase 2704 Saskatchewan Drive to support road, sidewalk, and utility improvements. Officials are negotiating with the property owners, but no agreement has been reached. If talks fail, the city could use the Municipal Expropriation Act to acquire the land. The Saskatchewan Drive widening was approved in 2017, with project funding approved in 2022 and additional money added in 2023. And Regina will see superheroes take to the sky Saturday, all in support of Saskatchewan families living with disabilities. The Easter Seals Drop Zone will have participants rappelling 21 stories, or about 260 feet, down Hill Center Tower 2. Each participant must raise at least $1,000 for Sask Abilities programs, including Camp Easter Seal, the province's only fully accessible summer camp. Erica Sweeney explained why she is taking part.
2: Like, I myself am not personally affected by disability. I have many people in my life who are. And I understand how important it can be to have these accessible spaces for people.
0: The event has raised more than $2 million in Regina since 2007. Spectators can watch for free downtown starting at 8 a.m. near Victoria Park. That was your 620 CKRM News. Read more stories from around your community and around the province at sasktoday.ca and 620ckrm.com.
3: Good morning, I'm Dave Thomas. The Saskatchewan Roughriders will turn the page on last week's setback in Hamilton as they return to the field to practice today and focus on Sunday's battle with the BC Lions. The Riders are second in the West with a 6-3 record, while BC has won 3 in a row and are fourth with a 4-5 mark. Around the CFL, Hamilton quarterback Bo Levi Mitchell took to social media yesterday to announce that he shed the walking boot that he's been wearing since suffering an ankle injury last month and is walking full weight on the injured leg. The Ticats haven't announced a timeline on a return for Mitchell. Meanwhile, on the field, Canadian QB Trey Ford was taking first team reps as last week's starter Harrison Frost was sidelined with a back injury. To the Regina Sports Hall of Fame, where the class of 2026 was introduced yesterday, Lois Koss in lawn bowling, Jan Stein in athletics, and former Riders returner and defensive back and senior hockey standout Danny Banda, the 2006 Regina Squids men's water polo team and builders Rod Schmidt and Mallendale Isaac will be inducted in a ceremony in October. Stein was a decorated MMA athlete prior to losing his leg in a dirt bike accident. From there, he took to the track.
4: Got myself a running blade and started doing it. And within a year, I started enjoying it and started becoming faster and faster and faster. But at the age of 32 is when I started. So it's crazy to know that I'm the fastest para athlete in Canada and have the national record, and the list goes on.
3: You can see the story behind the inductees and get tickets for the induction dinner at sportscage.com. To the majors, Kazuma Okamoto broke Toronto's rookie home run record with his 25th. Josh Smith and Alejandro Kirk also homered, and the Blue Jays thumped the AL East leading Tampa Bay Rays 10-5 in last night's opener of a 3-game set. Okamoto's homer in the fifth broke Eric Hill.

0: Gretzky's team record. The Blue Jays have won 13 of their last 19 games and start the day a half game back of Texas for the final wildcard spot in the American League. And Toronto Temple fans cheered as Indiana Fever superstar Caitlin Clark played her first game in Canada. However, the Tempo dropped a 101-95 decision to the Fever, extending their losing streak to 11 games. And that's your sports. Don't miss the latest on your team. 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
1: And in the weather forecast for today, well, it looks like sunshine, going to be a nice day, a little bit breezy, and we'll see temperatures get around to that 24, 25 degree range. Taking a look around the province, see, I'm being very brief here because we're in for like a few days of just exceptional weather, and I think you've heard it about 10 times this morning. But again, 27 for today, 26 tomorrow, and 25 on Friday, Saturday, 27. Assiniboia, 20, 19 in Swift Current, Saskatoon, 17, 18 in Yorkton, Broadview is 16, 19 in Estevan, Weyburn, 17, Moose Jaw, 21, and here in Regina, it's 19. See?

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2: Hi, my name's Wade Anderson, and we like to listen to music and also the sports cage, even in the morning when the two DJs got something really good, and there's lots of good news on it. So happy 100th, and I hope you keep it going, and thanks for all the free meals and pump jacks I've gotten from you guys, and thanks. Keep the questions coming. I'll see what I can do. Happy 100th birthday.
1: Thank you for making history with us. 620 CKRM. No.

620 CKR Ram and Bobby Wills. Oh my gosh. Can I just start the whole day over again? Bobby Wills, although I kind of like Blobby, that might be kind of cool. We talked about it. It's going to be a big day on Saturday, downtown Regina, and it started right now with the farmer's market on Wednesday, but on Saturday, I Love Regina Day at Victoria Park. It's going to be bustling with all kinds of things. The I Love Regina Run and Walk at 8:30 in partnership with Run Regina, and participants of all ages are able to do the 3, the 5, and the 10K routes throughout the city. And the finish is at Victoria Park. And also the Brass Roots Collective performances throughout the day. So that's going to be kind of cool. The headline performer, that's who those folks are. I know I'm going to be there. It's part of us promoting the Terry Fox Run. So I'm going to be emceeing that event taking place later on in September. Would love for you to come and sign up on Saturday at I Love Regina Day.

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1: Hi, it's Roger Pocatillo from Echo Corporation. I just want to congratulate CKRM on 100 years of being in business. Been a great partner for Echo advertising in the Saskatchewan area. 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

0: Jimmy Rankin on 620 CKRM and followed her around. I'm Gloria, and we are just kind of cruising through this week. Nick Kachmar was just in here talking about some different things, like the country cookout, how many people are qualifying for that and getting registered, and that's a good thing. 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So Tuesdays and Thursdays, we'll be making our way out. 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It's going to be available till tomorrow morning. It's brought to you by Action Roofing, online at 620ckrm.com.
1: Rider Nation lives on 620 CKRM. I'm Dave Thomas, voice of the Saskatchewan Rough Riders. Sunday is game day as the Riders take on the BC Lions. Countdown to kickoff with Tegan Witko and Wes Cates is at 2. The pregame show's at 4. And kickoff with Luke Mullinder and I is at 5. 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
0: CKRM, Saskatchewan weather. 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We could see some showers. Saturday, sunny, 27, and 28 on Sunday with showers, and that's going to clear up, and then it's going to be a beautiful day. As we take a look around the province, it's proving to be a wonderful morning to be sitting out, maybe having a coffee, going for a walk around the block, or heading to the farmer's market today, wherever you are. Assiniboia 20, 19 in Swift Current, 17 in Saskatoon, 18 in Yorkton, Broadview 16, 19 in Estevan, 17 in Weyburn, Moose Jaw reporting 21, and here in Regina, south winds at 12, it's currently 19.

why did I?

0: Very cool, Jade Eagleson. How'd you get so lucky? Well, you're talented, that's why. Good morning. It is 9:38, and have you got any plans for the weekend? The Regina Thunder are going to be playing in Regina. They've been on the road for the last two games and have been victorious in both of those games. All their games this year will be held at Libel Field, and so what they're offering is a pretty cool deal. On this home game, $2 hot dogs, and the halftime performance is going to be by the Regina Kennel and Obedience Club. Now, last year, late in the season, they had wiener dog races, and I dressed as a wiener and was out there calling the dog races. This time, the hot dogs are $2. It's a better time of the year. It was kind of cool that day. Dogs did a great job. Those little dachshunds, they're quite peppy out there on the field. But here's the other thing. If you buy your season ticket now, you will get a chance to get in and secure your seat for that Regina Thunder game before anybody else is. Get in there a little extra time and can you know, get that seat that's primo for you. You don't have to worry about going, that's my place right there on the 40-yard line. And somebody else that never comes to games is sitting there. I'm like one of those people that shows up for a game once or twice a year. And I'm happy to sit anywhere, but I know people are particular about where they are. You can check out the Regina Thunder webpage for all the details. And or you can just show up at the game coming up Sunday at 1 at Libel.
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0: Charlie Major. I do it for the money. Well, working is one thing. Being here at the radio station, we do it because we enjoy your company and we like getting out to meet new people. This is kind of an interesting thing I just kind of stumbled on. It costs more to live in Saskatoon than it does in Regina. $159,808 annually will give you comfortable living in Saskatoon. If you were to live in Regina, middle of the pack of cities from Montreal and Quebec City, which you can live there at $149,000 annually. Who makes that kind of money? All the way up to the most expensive two spots being Toronto and Vancouver. So in Regina, $155,850 a year, and that number reflecting Saskatchewan's lower cost structure is basically what it is. Saskatoon is growing faster than Regina, so that's why Saskatoon is up higher on the list. I'd like to find about an extra $80,000 somewhere to try to live comfortably. What is that really like? Does that mean you can go to, you don't have to live on gift cards that people give you? I wonder.
1: 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Now I feel behind on everything. 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

proudly broadcasting from Treaty 4 territory, the homeland of the Dakota, Nakota, Lakota, Soto, and on the homeland of the Métis Nation. 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

0: Good morning, Saskatchewan. It's 10 o'clock. From the Sask Today newsroom, I'm Corey Atkinson with your 620 CKRM News. U.S. President Donald Trump says he is hitting pause for 3 days on new tariffs that were set to hit Canada just after midnight. Top trade officials from Ottawa have been in Washington to hammer out a deal with their American counterparts to prevent the tariffs from being imposed. Canadian Press reporter Hannah Stolz says the announcement came over social media.
1: The president says the duties were delayed based on the fact that Canada and the U.S., subject to the finalization of documents, have a deal. Trump pointed to the Keystone XL pipeline, saying it may be awoken from the grave.
0: The U.S. was set to impose 50% levies on roughly $28 billion worth of Canadian goods, targeting a range of products from hockey sticks and honey to wine and cement. New details continue to come out about Regina's third and fourth homicide. Regina police say they have charged 30-year-old Faison Alexson in relation to the homicides. He faces 2 counts of second-degree murder, 4 counts of possession of a firearm, and 1 count of unauthorized possession of a firearm. Alexson will make his first appearance in Regina Provincial Court this morning. Healthcare unions are calling for progress on a new contract as Saskatchewan workers prepare for a strike vote next month. SEIU West Vice President Jason Monteith says Labour Minister Ken Cheveldayoff listened to workers' concerns during a recent meeting, but more action is needed. CUPE Local 5430 will hold a strike vote from September 8th to 14th. The unions say wages, staffing, and workplace rules remain key issues. The government says bargaining should be handled by the designated employer group. The City of Regina is considering steps to secure land needed for the Saskatchewan Drive Corridor Plan. The city says 2704 Saskatchewan Drive is required for widening and improving the roadway, sidewalks, and utilities. Negotiations with the property owners are continuing. However, if an agreement cannot be reached, the city would expropriate the property for the public project. Council approved the Saskatchewan Drive widening in 2017. Funding was approved in 2022, followed by additional funding in 2023. The meeting is scheduled for this morning. A Saskatchewan store owner is set to appear in court today on charges related to the treatment of foreign workers. The province says the owner of the Husky Travel Center in Swift Current, an employer and a numbered company, each face 8 charges tied to alleged employment fees and abuse of workers' trust. The alleged offenses occurred between September 2023 and August 2025. And fear takes a backseat to fundraising in Regina on Saturday as dozens of people prepare to rappel down one of the city's tallest buildings. The Easter Seals drop zone sends participants 260 feet down Hill Center Tower 2, with each person raising at least $1,000 to take part. For the cause, participant Erica Sweeney from Kenora is going through the drop despite her fears.
2: Actually, I have a fear of heights, so it's going to be an interesting experience, but, you know, it'll be fine.
0: 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The event starts at 8 a.m. and will be happening directly above Victoria Park as the I Love Regina Day events unfold in the park below. That was your 620 CKRM News. 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
5: 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And after a big down day yesterday, front month grain futures are more or less up across the board here today, with canola up $18 to $8.24. We've got soybeans up 20 cents to $12.37. Soybean oil up 90 points to $70.50. Meal up as well, $4 to $3.23. Corn higher by 7 cents to $4.70. And the wheat markets are all strong today. Chicago and Kansas both up 16 cents to $6.81 and $7.60 respectively. And then the Minneapolis wheat is up 20 cents to $6.96. But the oat market, that's down a penny to $3.31. Once again, I'm David Derwin with Ventum Financial, a member of the Canadian Investor Protection Fund. Thank you.
4: The grain prices from Bungie are up this morning. Canola is up $18.50 to $772.45 a metric ton, and one red spring wheat is up $5.19 to $287.09, and the rest remain unchanged. Amber Durham, $272.48, feed barley, $203.59, kabuli chickpeas, $573.20, Flax, $6.10.54. Red lentils, $5.16.50. Oats at $155. Large yellow peas, $2.19.95. And feed wheat at $2.33.71. And that's been your opening grain prices. Be sure to join me for SaskAg today, right after the new news here on 620 CKRM.
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8: Good morning, I'm Dave Thomas. The Saskatchewan Roughriders return to the practice field today to begin their on-field work ahead of Sunday's game in BC. We may get a better idea who may be available to come off the six-game injured list. Returner James Letcher Jr. and defensive lineman Ali Saad have been ramping up their participation the last couple of weeks. Around the CFL, Hamilton quarterback Bo Levi Mitchell took to social media yesterday to announce that he shed the walking boot that he's been wearing since suffering an ankle injury last month and is walking full weight on the injured leg. The Ticats haven't announced a timeline on a return for Mitchell. Meanwhile, on the field, Canadian QB Trey Ford was taking first-team reps as last week's starter Harrison Frost was sidelined with a back injury. To the Regina Sports Hall of Fame, where the class of 2026 was introduced yesterday, Lois Koss in lawn bowling, Jan Stein in athletics, former Riders returner and defensive back, and senior hockey standout Danny Banda, the 2006 Regina Squids men's water polo team, and builders Rod Schmidt and Mallendale Isaac will be inducted in a ceremony in October. Stein spoke about his reaction to being a Hall of Famer.
9: It's a huge accomplishment. Like I said, like you always make goals and set goals for yourself, like making it to the Olympics, qualifying for the Olympics. You know, it's always been in the back of my head to be a Sports Hall of Famer. You know, like friends are in the Saskatchewan Sports Hall of Fame. I went to school with Ryan Getzlaff at Usher Collegiate. And, you know, it's kind of, you know, thinking about it and then all of a sudden I get a phone call. And here I am, so it's incredible.
8: You can see the story behind the inductees and get tickets at sportscage.com. To the majors, Kazuma Okamoto broke Toronto's rookie home run record with his 25th. Josh Smith and Alejandro Kirk also homered, and the Blue Jays thumped the AL East leading Tampa Bay Rays 10-5 in last night's opener of a three-game set. Okamoto's homer in the fifth broke Eric Hinsky's team record. The Blue Jays have won 13 of their last 19 games and start the day a half game back of Texas for the final wildcard spot in the American League. And that's your sports. Get the latest on your team from our team with the Sports Cage Insider Report. 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
10: Weather for today up to 27 degrees, and for tomorrow right through to the weekend, we are looking for temperatures to be in those mid to high 20s. There might be a rain shower somewhere along the way, including showers on Sunday and possible showers on Friday. Right now in Assiniboia, it's 22, 21 in Swift Current, Saskatoon 19, 21 in Yorkton, Broadview 19, 22 in Estevan, 20 in Weyburn, Moose Jaw is 23 degrees. And here in Regina, a light wind from the southwest at 15. It's 22.
6: 620 CKRM.

That's the ongoing line when you head to Ag in Motion. Ooh, she thinks my tractor is sexy. Kenny Chesney. And hey, get this. The Harvard Media Summer Auction is now live. HarvardMediaAuctions.com. If you've never registered for this, then do it and get in on some of the very cool items that are up for grabs. Lots of wining and dining type gift cards, including going to the cinema. And boy, we've had some hot movies come through this summer, so that might be something that you're into getting. District Brewing Company as well. They've got some opportunities there for you to bid. Again, it is the Harvard Media Summer Auction. The auction will wrap up on the 24th of this month. Here's Colin Ray.

0: 620 CKR Ram, the voice of Saskatchewan, and no bigger voice than Jess Moskaluk, who is really adapting well to doing some touring and hitting some concert spots, and also being a first-time mom. Very cool. Can't wait to meet this little baby, Jess. Whiskey ain't working. Here's Marty Stewart and Travis Tritt.
1: Yeah.

0: 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Here's a favorite memory from Miles at Nick's Service.
1: Growing up, driving around, delivering parts and equipment, it's got to be the Lovequist Lounge at 1 o'clock and hearing all the different eras of music. It was always something I looked forward to when I was in the truck.
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0: Carolyn Dawn Johnson and Die of a Broken Heart. It is 10:29, and Carolyn Dawn sent us a beautiful happy anniversary wish, and we are still celebrating that 100th anniversary. And I was just talking to somebody in the back, and I was asking them about a very special brew that was made for us, and wouldn't it be great if we had a coffee bean named after us for a year? It is the CKRM Centennial Lager, and if you happen to be at our big celebration July 18th, you would have heard that we were going to have District Brewing do a little bit of a launch of a beer for us to celebrate our anniversary. And it's still available. Urban Cellars on Quants is where you'll be able to find it. Six packs are available right now. So there are still some left there if you're heading out to the lake or you're having some company over, and or you just want to be listening to Colin Lovequist this weekend. The Riders are playing BC on Sunday. You can toast a victory at home if you'd like.
1: A summer of extreme tension in the Southeast coal fields changed Saskatchewan labor history forever. I'm Stephen Wilson, and this is 100 Years of CKRM. A high-stakes standoff unfolded during the month of August 1931. Mining families in the Beanfait Estevan area were facing brutal working conditions and steep wage cuts during the dark days of the Great Depression. By late August, 100% of the local miners had secretly signed union cards with the Mine Workers Union of Canada. This bold organizing effort set off a massive strike for better safety, fair pay, and human dignity. Corporate and political pushback was incredibly fierce. The peaceful labor action in August laid the groundwork for the tragic Estevan riot just a few weeks later in September. It remains a definitive chapter in the Prairie fight for workers' rights. Read more at sasktoday.ca and 620ckrm.com. With 100 years of CKRM, I'm Stephen Wilson.
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3: Cal, have you been leaving pies in his backyard again?
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0: Well, if you've been listening all morning, I'm sounding like a broken record. The next couple of days are going to be absolutely fantastic. You don't want to miss a minute of getting outside and enjoying. We've got in store today highs of 27, the winds from the southeast to the northwest, 20 to 35, a few clouds tonight, and lows of 12. The winds will, you know, kick back a little bit on Thursday. Tomorrow, we're looking for a high of 26, 25 on Friday, Saturday 27, and on Sunday, a high of 28. Now, we could see some rain showers developing, and that's just with that extra heat that's a part of our week. Right now, we take a look around the province and temperatures holding steady. Assiniboia 22, 21 in Swift Current, Saskatoon 19, Yorkton 21 in Broadview 19, 22 in Estevan and Weyburn is 20. In Moose Jaw 23 with winds picking up, gusting to 39 from the northwest, and southwest winds at 15 in Regina. It's currently 22.

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0: 620 CKRM and Hillbilly Country Boy. That's the Johnner Brothers. They're going to be a part of our big show that's coming up. Heartstrings and Honky Tonks. That's on September 21st. Today is August the 19th, and it is a solemn day, a day to remember, and taking a moment to do so isn't a bad thing, especially if you are in the vicinity of a cenotaph in your community. And for anybody heading to the farmers market in downtown Regina, stop for just a moment and think of those soldiers, those Canadian soldiers that took part in the Dieppe raid on this day in 1942. The immense sacrifice and courage under extraordinary conditions. And if you want more details, there are historians here at our Royal Canadian Legion branch downtown at 1820 Cornwall Street. And also Keith Inches is the guy, and I think Keith is still in the museum over at the Armories, but they have lots of things there if you're looking to find more details. But today was a very big day for Canadians in 1942.
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0: George Canyon on 620 CKRM. Well, there ends my Wednesday again. Farmers Market is happening downtown Regina. And a reminder as well that Colin Lovequist will be qualifying people for our country cookout. 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So Colin's in, number one's at one. He's got it all locked and loaded. And at 3 o'clock, it's time for Sports Cage again. So much cool stuff is going on in the sports world, and Saskatchewan athletes are shining. I'll see you tomorrow morning, 5:30, with a hot cup of How's She Going?
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0: Good morning, Saskatchewan. It's 11 o'clock. From the Sask Today newsroom, I'm Corey Atkinson with your 620 CKRM News. U.S. President Donald Trump says the United States and Canada have reached a last-minute deal to delay 50% U.S. tariffs on $28 billion worth of Canadian imports. Canadian Press reporter Hannah Stolz says Trump did add this is subject to the finalization of documents.
1: The president says he's hitting pause on the new tariffs for 3 days. Prime Minister Mark Carney spoke with Trump on the phone just hours prior, but his office didn't give any details about what was said. Top trade officials from Ottawa have also been in Washington to hammer out a deal with their American counterparts to prevent the tariffs from being imposed.
0: Details about the deal have not been released, though Trump did point to the Keystone XL pipeline, saying it may be, quote, awoken from the grave. A 30-year-old man has been charged by Regina police in relation to the city's third and fourth homicides. Regina police say Faison Alexson has been charged with 2 counts of second-degree murder, 4 counts of possession of a firearm, and 1 count of unauthorized possession of a firearm. Alexson will appear in court today. A possible strike vote is coming for Saskatchewan healthcare workers as unions continue pressing for a new contract. QP Local 5430 says members will vote between September 8th and 14th, while SEIU West is also seeking progress in talks. Union leaders say workers have faced staffing shortages and years without a contract or pay increases. The provincial government says it provides bargaining direction but should not take part directly in negotiations, which are handled through the Saskatchewan Association of Health Organizations. City of Regina officials are moving ahead with plans to secure property needed for the future expansion of Saskatchewan Drive. The city is seeking to acquire 2704 Saskatchewan Drive for roadway, sidewalk, and utility work under its corridor plan. Negotiations with the landowners have not yet produced an agreement. The city could use expropriation powers if talks fail. The Saskatchewan Drive widening was approved by council in 2017, with funding approved in 2022 and more funding added in 2023. Executive committee will consider the matter this morning. A newly signed agreement in Saskatchewan will give some First Nations more say in how wildfires are fought in the province. The Saskatchewan Public Safety Agency, the Prince Albert Grand Council, and the Meadow Lake Tribal Council signed a memorandum of understanding in Prince Albert yesterday. Officials say it establishes a framework for First Nations leadership and knowledge to help inform wildfire planning and strategy. And a leap from the roof of a Regina high-rise will help create more opportunities for people living with disabilities across Saskatchewan. The Easter Seals drop zone returns this weekend, with participants descending 21 stories down Hill Center Tower 2. Money raised supports Sask Abilities programs such as Summer Fun and Camp Easter Seal, which can serve up to 600 campers each year. Eric Sweeney will be rappelling with his daughter Erica on Saturday.
2: We did the one practice rappel there a couple weeks ago in Regina, but that's only, 12 feet. But it still gives everybody an idea what it'll be like and what to do and how to do it.
0: Music, entertainment, and cheering crowds are expected to add to the excitement in Victoria Park beginning at 8 a.m. on Saturday. That was your 620 CKRM News. 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
3: Good morning, I'm Dave Thomas. The Saskatchewan Roughriders will turn the page on last week's setback in Hamilton as they return to the field to practice today and focus on Sunday's battle with the BC Lions. The Riders are second in the West with a 6-3 record, while BC has won 3 in a row and are fourth with a 4-5 mark. Around the CFL, Hamilton quarterback Bo Levi Mitchell took to social media yesterday to announce that he shed the walking boot that he's been wearing since suffering an ankle injury last month and is walking full weight on the injured leg. The Ticats haven't announced a timeline on a return for Mitchell. Meanwhile, on the field, Canadian QB Trey Ford was taking first-team reps as last week's starter Harrison Frost was sidelined with a back injury. To the Regina Sports Hall of Fame, where the class of 2026 was introduced yesterday, Lois Koss in lawn bowling, Jan Stein in athletics, and former Riders returner and defensive back and senior hockey standout Danny Banda, the 2006 Regina Squids men's water polo team, and builders Rod Schmidt and Mallendale Isaac will be inducted in a ceremony in October. Stein was a decorated MMA athlete prior to losing his leg in a dirt bike accident. From there, he took to the track.
4: Got myself a running blade and started doing it. And within a year, I started enjoying it and started becoming faster and faster and faster. But at the age of 32 is when I started. So it's crazy to know that I'm the fastest para athlete in Canada and have the national record, and the list goes on.
3: You can see the story behind the inductees and get tickets for the induction dinner at sportscage.com. To the majors, Kazuma Okamoto broke Toronto's rookie home run record with his 25th. Josh Smith and Alejandro Kirk also homered, and the Blue Jays thumped the AL East leading Tampa Bay Rays 10-5 in last night's opener of a three-game set. Okamoto's homer in the fifth broke Eric Hinsky's team record. The Blue Jays have won 13 of their last 19 games and start the day a half game back of Texas for the final wildcard spot in the American League. And Toronto Temple fans cheered as Indiana Fever superstar Caitlin Clark played her first game in Canada. However, the Tempo dropped a 101-95 decision to the Fever, extending their losing streak to 11 games. And that's your sports. Don't miss the latest on your team. 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
5: Precision weather for today, it's going to be a good one. Partly to mostly sunny, 27. The winds from the southeast to the northwest increasing, and right now it's doing exactly that. A few clouds tonight, lows of 12. 26 for tomorrow and lots of sunshine. And then Friday, we're looking for a partly sunny day, some showers or a storm, and 25. 27 on Saturday, Sunday, 28. Right now, we look around the province and temperatures have taken another jump in some locations. Assiniboia at 23, Swift Current is 24, Saskatoon 22, 23 in Yorkton, Broadview 20, 21 in Estevan, Weyburn 25, Moose Jaw 25 and very windy, and here in Regina, 24 degrees with west winds at 19.

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1: This is Saskatchewan recording artist Chris Henderson, and I want to wish my friends at CKRM a huge congratulations on their 100th birthday. CKRM has always been very supportive of my career, starting right at the beginning when I won the Big Country Talent Search back in 2006. They've been in my corner ever since. Happy birthday, my friends.
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620 CKRM, country's greatest hits. That's a good one. That's Chris Henderson, Kissing Sadie. I'm calling Lovequist. Thank you so much for hanging with us. We appreciate your time, and we're not going to take it for granted. We got a lot to get to. We got a lot of great community events that are on the way. I Love Regina coming up on Saturday in Victoria Park, Scar Street Mall, Pat Fiacco Way, and they just got a lot of different things planned for that, so make sure you get out there with the family, with your camera and your sense of enthusiasm, proudly presented by 620 CKRM.

620 CKRM, country's greatest hits, Canadian sensation, Terry Clark and Girls Lie Too. I'm Colin Lovequist. Thank you so much. I know Terry lies about her fishing catches, you know, fish stories. She's out on the lake a lot. And when she's not fishing, she's in Nashville performing, lives in Nashville. And just recently, she made a trip to Medicine Hat to hang out and visit some old friends. And she's a busy, busy lady. Well, we've had a busy couple of days here with a massive trade sigh of relief this morning. U.S. President Donald Trump says that he has brokered what he calls a very good deal with Canada, narrowly avoiding a devastating midnight trade war. Trump paused the threat on the 50% tariffs on those billions of dollars worth of Canadian imports for 3 days. Well, the paperwork is going to be finalized, and the exact details are tightly under the wraps, but Trump says that Canadian tariffs on U.S. farm goods will be eviscerated down to zero. In return, Washington is expected to drop or lower its own punitive levies on Canadian steel, aluminum, and automobiles. And Mark Carney, Prime Minister Mark Carney, confirmed that the substantial progress has been made through Canadian trade negotiators, and they've remained camped out in Washington to iron out the fine print. And Trump has also teased that the agreement could resurrect the old XL pipeline project, the Keystone Pipeline project. And it turns out the fastest way to melt a frozen trade relationship is a multi-billion dollar stream of crude oil. So we'll definitely see what comes of this. But I just want to thank President Trump for making our politicians look normal.

0: 620 CKRM, bearing my heart, that is Jason McCoy. I'm calling Lovequist. Thank you so much for being with us. Your precision weather is on the way. We're going to tell you what to expect over the next little bit. And also on the way later this afternoon, shortly after 3 o'clock, we are going to get into the sports cage. And we've got some major stories to share with you. Matt Young, CTV in college football, hockey, basketball. We're going to talk about the PFC. We've got CFL attendance numbers so far this season we're going to discuss. We've got our midweek sound off with Scott Schultz, the clutch performer, the sprinkle of the day. Scott King, recently promoted to head coach with the Moose Jaw Warriors, is going to be joining us as we inch closer to the start of the WHL training camps. Plenty of junior football to go through with Peter Borish and so much more. So make sure you join us for the cage. Just a little a little time after 3 o'clock, we'll dive into the meat and potatoes of all things sports here on 620 CKRM.
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0: CKRM, Saskatchewan weather. And a good morning. Take a look at your precision weather. Partly to mainly sunny today, a high of 27. We're going to dip to a low of 14 tonight. 26 on Thursday, northwest wind at 25, a low of 12 Thursday night. Friday, 25, 27 on Saturday, Sunday, a high of 28. Good, strong, drying conditions for the harvest season. In the roundup, Big Muddy Badland region, 24. 23 Swift Current, along with Kindersley and Rosetown, Saskatoon, 22. 21 in Watrous, 23 Wynyard Wadena, along with Yorkton Melville, Broadview Mooseman, 20, 23 Indian Head, Estevan, the energy capital, along with Carlisle at 21, 25 in Weyburn. It's currently 25 in Moose Jaw, west northwest wind gusting to 39. Here in the Queen City, it's 24. We have a west wind at 19.

0: to figure it out.
1: There you go. Jane Eagleson on the voice of Saskatchewan 620 CKRM. We've got all night to figure it out. I'm Colin Lovequist. Thank you so much for hanging with us, and always appreciate your company and stay with us. We've got a lot going on. I want to let you know it's not until September, but it's always a good time. It's Culture Fest, taking place in Swift Current. It's going September 12th, and that's going to be at the Market Square, and it's just a seasonal outdoor market programmed for a massive free explosion of multicultural pride. And Culture Fest takes over downtown Market Square, so it blends the city's regular artisan vendors with the diverse cultural pavilions. There's going to be musical performances, storytelling, and just an array of international foods, handmade goods, local dance groups. It's going to be a heartwarming open-air celebration designed to unite the province with the growing diversity. So make sure you get out there and check it out. Culture Fest coming to Swift Current September 12th with 620 CKRM.
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0: 620 CKRM, what a great song. Mark Chestnut, and I'll think of something. Big hit for Mark Chestnut. Mark is, he's faced some serious health issues and challenges and medical emergencies in recent years. And from my understanding, he's not doing too good. He had heart surgery, quadruple bypass surgery back in June of 2024. He went through a battle with severe alcoholism, and he nearly died from internal bleeding and severe liver strain caused by heavy drinking. He had 4 blood transfusions. He got sober later that year. Then he went on to fracture his spine and did that in 3 places that required major back surgery, which led to some nerve damage and balance problems, which I totally understand. Also, he was hospitalized in October of 2025 for a low sodium count and very high blood pressure. And he had to cancel a ton of performances because of that. And then he got a severe sinus infection. So he's still sort of in recovery status, still playing the odd tour or the odd show, but he has definitely slowed down greatly. Coming up, we got all your news, weather, and sports. SaskAg Today, number 1's at 1. We'll get into the cage after 3.
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1: It's 12 o'clock. Good afternoon. I'm Corey Atkinson from the Sask Today Newsroom with your 620 CKRM News. United States Trade Representative Jamison Greer says he's happy with a tentative deal between the U.S. and Canada. President Donald Trump said in a late-night social media post that he's extending his deadline to put new 50% tariffs on Canadian goods by 72 hours. Speaking alongside his Canadian counterpart Dominic LeBlanc in Washington, Greer says Canada and the U.S. are finalizing a deal that would deepen cooperation between the nations.
2: North America will continue to be an energy powerhouse, a manufacturing powerhouse, and align on important things like economic security and digital security. So while we certainly, I think, have eliminated some of the irritants that we've had over the past year, we also are taking a strong foot forward.
1: LeBlanc says he's confident Canada's supply management system for dairy will be protected under the new deal, even as the U.S. identified it as a trade irritant. An update on Regina's Plant Square outdoor event space is expected on Saturday as work continues at the former Credit Foncier building site. The Regina Downtown Business Improvement District shared a look at the property on social media. Square was announced in 2024 as a spring to fall space with activities, vendors, and performances. The project was originally planned for 2025 but was delayed while funding was secured. RD Bid has not provided specific details about Saturday's announcement. Regina residents and visitors are invited to Victoria Park Saturday for I Love Regina Day, featuring free activities, entertainment, and community events. The celebration runs from 9 a.m. to 3 p.m., with more than 50 organizations taking part. Activities include live performances, children's programming, face painting, and bouncy castles. The day starts with the I Love Regina Run and Walk at 8:30 a.m., offering accessible 3, 5, and 10-kilometer routes. Saskatchewan healthcare unions say more action is needed from the provincial government as contract talks continue and a strike vote approaches. QP Local 5430, representing about 14,000 frontline healthcare workers, will hold a strike vote from September 8th to 14th. SEIU West says members have gone years without a contract or pay increase. The unions are seeking better wages and workplace protections. The government says negotiations should remain between unions and the Saskatchewan Association of Health Organizations. The Saskatchewan Marshals Service is developing a specialized tactical unit that will include equipment such as sniper rifles, ballistic shields, and a long-range acoustic device, or LRAD, while Saskatchewan RCMP says it does not have or use LRADs. The specialized response unit is still in development and has not been deployed. The Marshals Service says it will support high-risk operations involving wanted people and other dangerous situations. Equipment purchases will come from the existing budget, with members required to complete training before using specialized equipment. The Saskatchewan government is continuing funding for the Saskatchewan Restorative Action Program to help create safer and more supportive schools. The Education Ministry will provide up to $131,000 each year through March 2029, while the Justice Ministry will provide up to $142,506 annually for 4 years. RAP works with students on conflict management, leadership, and relationship skills. The program operates in 14 Saskatoon high schools and also provides services at North Battleford Comprehensive High School. Bethlehem Catholic High School will open as planned in Saskatoon on September 2nd, but students will follow a temporary split-day schedule after an August 7th fire damaged or destroyed 26 relocatable classrooms. About 1,500 students are expected this year. Grade 9 and 10 students will attend classes in the morning, while grades 11 and 12 will attend in the afternoon. School officials say the main building will be ready for opening day, with support available for students and staff affected by the fire. Residents of a small Alberta city will be face-to-face with the province's technology minister tonight to share their thoughts on artificial intelligence data centers. It's the first of a series of town halls Nate Glubish will attend after spending years crafting an AI strategy and wooing investors to build enormous computing complexes and power supplies needed. Opponents say the government's consultations are somewhat disingenuous since they are coming after major approvals and announcements on the matter have already been made. Premier Danielle Smith previously promised the AI boom would generate billions in royalties and taxes, use limited amounts of water, and lower electricity transmission costs. And as the last wave of mortgage renewals from the era of ultra-low interest rates comes, a new survey suggests most homeowners have been managing higher payments.
3: A Royal LePage report says mortgage delinquency rates in Canada remain remarkably low compared with other developed countries, though some households have felt stretched by the rising monthly payments. The survey suggests 38% of Canadians expect their mortgage to rise upon renewal, a drop from early 2025, when 57% of renewing homeowners expected their payments to rise. Among those anticipating a higher payment for the month, 76% said it would place financial strain on their households, and more than half said they would reduce reduce discretionary spending to make ends meet. However, nearly three quarters of those with an upcoming renewal said they would not be changing their living arrangements. John Kennedy, The Canadian Press, Toronto.
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1: Now from the Harvard Media Sports Cage, here is your 620 CKRM Sports. The Saskatchewan Rough Riders return to the practice field today to begin their on-field work ahead of Sunday's game in BC. We may get a better idea of who may be available to come off the six-game injured list. Returner James Letcher Jr. and defensive lineman Ali Saad have been ramping up their participation in practice the last couple of weeks. The Regina Sports Hall of Fame class of 2026 was introduced yesterday. Lois Cause in lawn bowling, Jan Stein in athletics, former Riders returner and defensive back and senior hockey standout Danny Banda, the 2006 Regina Squids men's water polo team, and builders Rod Schmidt and Mal and Dale Isaac will be inducted in a ceremony in October. The Toronto Blue Jays continue their drive to an American League playoff spot. Toronto continues its series against the American League leading Tampa Bay Rays after winning last night's opener 10-5, staying within a half game of a playoff position. Right-hander Max Scherzer gets the ball for Toronto, while fellow right-hander Drew Rasmussen pitches for Tampa Bay. Down in rural Georgia, Saskatchewan's Carter Beck got his first game for the High A Rome Emperors. The center fielder and first-round pick of the Atlanta Braves last month went 2-for-4 at the plate with a run scored and an RBI. Beck raked low A pitching in 11 games earlier this month, hitting .409 with a homer, 5 RBI, an OPS of .980, and 6 stolen bases in his first season as a pro. Canada's Brooke Henderson begins her quest for a third CPKC Women's Open golf title with round one tomorrow at Edmonton's Royal Mayfair Club. The 28-year-old from Smiths Falls, Ontario, captured last year's event in Mississauga, Ontario, and earned her first win in 2018 in Regina. The 28-year-old says winning her home tournament is important to her.
5: This week is very demanding, and it's a very special week. I look forward to it every year in terms of it's a week that I would love to peak for, just like the other majors out on tour.
1: The field features six of the world's top 10 golfers, including top-ranked American Nelly Korda. And Canada's Félix Auger-Aliassime takes on Francis Tiafoe in the Cincinnati Open round of 16 tonight. And that's your sports. Don't miss the latest on your team. 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
7: The weather for today, a partly to mostly sunny sky and a high of 27 degrees. A few clouds for tonight with a low of 14. Tomorrow, partly to mostly sunny and 26. Friday is partly sunny with a 30% chance of spotty showers and thunderstorms, a high of 25. On Saturday, partly sunny and a high of 27. And Sunday, partly sunny with a 50% chance of scattered showers and thunderstorms, with a high of 28. Across the province this hour, in Saskatoon, 22. Swift Current and Assiniboia at 24. 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Yorkton and Melville at 23. Estevan 21 and Weyburn 25. Right now in Moose Jaw, it's partly cloudy with a west-northwest wind at 42 to 52 kilometers an hour. The temperature is at 25 degrees. Partly cloudy in Regina with a west wind at 18 to 28 kilometers an hour and a temperature of 24 degrees. 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
7: 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On today's program, we'll be continuing our little chat about Canada-U.S. trade as the CUSMA renegotiations continue, and a little bit of a new development from last night, the U.S. 50% tariffs on a variety of Canadian goods that was set to take effect at around 10.01 p.m. our time, midnight Eastern, are now on pause. So we'll hear a little bit of reaction from the opposition leader, Pierre Poilievre, about that. As well, we'll be hearing a little bit from Ag Canada as we'll have a look at some of the precipitation conditions around the Prairie region over the last 30 days, as well as comparing that to AAFC's July Canadian Drought Monitor. We'll also be hearing a little bit on the Manitoba Crop Report and how conditions are looking over there, and a whole lot more, including Farm Precision Weather, which is in its usual spot at the bottom of the hour. 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
7: SaskAg Today is brought to you by Johnston's Grain, your first and last stop for grain pricing and crop protection, and Municipal Hail Insurance, proudly serving farmers. MunicipalHail.ca. While the federal government is keeping quiet as trade talks continue with the U.S. towards a pending deal, as U.S. President Donald Trump describes it, federal Tory leader Pierre Poilievre was making his feelings known. He spoke with reporters in Charlottetown and once again pushed the prime minister to live up to his election promise.
15: Let me just frame why I said a better deal. Mr. Carney made that promise. He said, and I quote, that we will have a better deal than we had before. Well, before, we had basically no tariffs on goods coming from Canada to the United States. So a better deal would at least have to start with that. We need zero tariffs on aluminum, steel, autos, lumber, and a full exemption to Buy America. Now, that's, in fairness, a lot of the things I just described are things that were agreed to by President Trump in the previous CUSMA agreement and or achieved by earlier conservative governments like Prime Minister Harper. So Mr. Carney has set that bar for himself. We want him to keep his promise and get an even better deal for Canada.
7: Poilievre was also asked about whether he would support changes to Canada's supply-managed dairy industry if it means getting a good deal with the United States.
15: We believe in standing up for our farmers on this side of the border, including supply-managed farmers. We believe that they produce an excellent product, And we don't accept the view that that our farmers are at getting unfair advantages over the United States. If you look south of the border, they're the ones that are doing massive subsidies that create enormous one-sided advantages in their favor. So we think it's time for our Prime Minister to start fighting for our farmers and putting our own producers first.
7: When asked if the Prime Minister has been briefing him during the ongoing talks in Washington, Polyev said no. This comes as President Trump announced the 50% tariffs on around $28 billion worth of Canadian goods that was to take effect at midnight Eastern time are now paused until the end of day Friday. Looking at the last 30 days leading up to yesterday, precipitation in Saskatchewan has been below to well below average, due in part to the heat in July. This is according to a map of current agroclimate conditions of the Prairie region from Agriculture and Agri-Food Canada. A large diagonal area from southwestern Saskatchewan to the northeast were between less than 40% of normal to around 60 to 85% of normal. The northwest and a pocket of the west central region had 85 to 115% of normal rainfall, while the extreme southeast had 115 to more than 200% of normal precipitation. Manitoba's southwest region also had above to well above normal precipitation, while the rest of the province was in below to well below normal range. An area south of Calgary, Alberta, had normal rainfall recorded over the last 30 days, and the Edmonton area also had normal to above normal precipitation. The northwest region was a mix between below normal and normal levels. This follows a similar trend with Ag Canada's drought monitor for July, which suggested the prairies had below to well below precipitation. This led to a large area north of La Ronge to be classified in severe drought, with a smaller area in extreme drought, while in Alberta, Calgary and Red Deer were classified as abnormally dry. Southern Alberta and southern Saskatchewan also had rainfall deficits and the highest temperature difference at 3 to 5 degrees above normal. Trevor Hadwin, an agroclimate specialist with Ag Canada, says despite the hot and dry conditions, spring moisture carried agricultural land in the prairies through the month.
16: The agricultural region in the prairies continues to be largely drought-free, with just 2% of the region's agricultural landscape in drought. However, soil moisture reserves declined quickly through July, with abnormally high temperatures and low precipitation.
7: But Hadwin notes two regions seem to avoid the dry conditions last month.
16: The one region that continued to receive high precipitation and no concerns for drought is in northern Alberta and portions of west central Saskatchewan.

0: which is higher compared to June, where 1.5% of the region was in drought at that time. Stay tuned, a little bit more of Sask Ag Today to come, including a continuation of a recent barley crop tour that took place last week. We'll be hearing from our third individual who was on that tour and what he saw from it, and we'll hear that right after this.
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0: 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The Canadian Malting Barley Technical Center's annual barley crop tour took place last week. John White is a senior merchandiser with Bungie Canada in Regina. He says the new crop tour is very important.
5: Yeah, that's right. This is about establishing relationships with the entire trade. Everybody here from breeders to seed retailers to farmers, line companies, maltsters, and then brewers, not only here but around the world, is a really good chance to establish relationships with those people, see them face to face, and actually know who you're working with if you haven't been to those parts of the world in the past.
0: He notes different customers have different requirements.
5: Our primary market for exporting is into China. They are more of a higher protein market where their protein requirements would be max 13%, where if you were to go somewhere like Latin America, like Mexico or Colombia, they're looking for lower protein. So they're looking for something closer to 12% on the high end for them.
0: White says malting barley sales were pretty good last year.
5: Last year was an interesting one. The crop was much bigger than a lot of people were anticipating. There was a lot of malting barley movement off the beginning of the harvest year. With that, China was pretty aggressive in terms of what they were looking for. And we saw different markets open up as well. We saw the first time in probably a decade that Colombia was buying malting barley from Canada. And Mexico bought around 120,000 tons as well that typically has been traded from Australia or France.
0: He then talks about the crops he saw on the August 12th tour east of Saskatoon in the Englefeld, Munster, and Elsto areas.
5: Yeah, the one farmer we went or visited yesterday told us that he had 300 mils of rain, and most of that occurred before July 1st. So it was a very, very wet seeding and early season for them. And then in July, the moisture really stopped in a lot of parts of the prairies, actually. So there was, of course, some drowned out spots, but overall, I think that we are looking at a pretty good situation for the production that we're expecting.
0: White notes the July heat really sped up crop development.
5: Yeah, it definitely has. I mean, if we would have talked at seeding time, a lot of producers would have been two and a half weeks behind, but with the strong heat that's happened in July, we

0: aren't as far behind as what we would have expected to begin the crop year. So with that, we're probably 7 to 10 days behind on average.
1: He adds that some barley has already been harvested in southern Alberta and southern Saskatchewan.
0: Yeah, barley harvest has started in the Lethbridge area, and I've even heard of a couple guys in the Moose Jaw area go as well. Early results are a little bit lighter on the weight. That is usually expected for barley that's cut around this time anyways. Expectations are pretty much what the farmers have been expecting in those areas too.
1: That's John White, a senior merchandiser with Bunge Canada in Regina. 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
9: U.S. President Donald Trump announced late Tuesday that he was putting a three-day pause on new 50% tariffs set to go into effect on Canadian goods at midnight, saying the two countries had reached a deal. An hour later, Canadian Prime Minister Mark Carney said in a statement that substantial progress has been made, although there is important work still to be done. U.S. Trade Representative Jameson Greer's office said the deal will include comprehensive market access for all American goods, economic security commitments, digital trade alignment, and other provisions. In a proclamation posted on the White House website, Trump said he had received Canada's commitment to address U.S. concerns related to duties on dairy products, alcoholic beverages, and motor vehicles. Ducks Unlimited Canada, or DUC, has completed the largest conservation land purchase in Manitoba's history with the acquisition of East Meadows Ranch, now renamed to Kennedy Field Station at East Meadows. Kennedy Field Station at East Meadows is an 8,167-acre property on Lake Manitoba's Marshy Point. The area includes coastal marsh, wetlands, and grassland habitats. The site lies within a globally recognized important bird area, supporting up to 43 breeding duck pairs per square mile and sustaining western grebes, trumpeter swans, lesser yellowlegs, least bittern, Franklin's gulls, pelicans, herons, bobolinks, and other species that rely on freshwater marshes and meadows. At approximately $9 million, the acquisition was funded through contributions from public and private donors, including Cox Enterprises, local philanthropists, and the Government of Canada's Natural Heritage Conservation Program. Fertilizer prices are expected to remain above pre-Iran war levels through 2028, according to one of the largest private agriculture lenders in the United States. CoBank says the ripple effect of the Middle East conflict, compounded with tight supplies, will create higher prices and sourcing issues in 2027 and beyond. This is different than the 2022 fertilizer shock caused by the war in Ukraine, which forced a reshuffling of fertilizer flows. CoBank says the current conflict in the Middle East has resulted in shutdowns and damage that will require significant time and resources to restart long after the war has concluded. An estimated 31 ammonia plants in the region have been affected by the conflict or have shut down production completely. As well, 20 plants in Russia have been damaged from Ukraine's drone attacks. The Canadian dairy firm, billed as the leading maker of branded cheese and dairy spreads in the United Kingdom, is set to sell its UK business for about $1.85 billion Canadian. Montreal-based Saputo said Friday it has a definitive agreement in place to sell its UK dairy division to France's group Lactalis, placing its enterprise value at about £988 million. Typically ranked among the top 10 dairy processors in the world, a list on which Lactalis generally places first, Saputo said it expects to use proceeds from the deal to further enhance the company's financial flexibility and provide additional capacity to accelerate growth. Since going public in 1997, Saputo expanded aggressively through acquisitions in Canada and internationally. The UK deal with Lactalis, pending regulatory approvals, is expected to close sometime before April next year. U.S.-based cannabis firm Curaleaf Holdings said on Tuesday it has launched a takeover bid for Aurora Cannabis, valuing the Canadian peer at about $260 million U.S., a week after it first announced the proposal. Aurora shareholders will get 0.3463 Curaleaf shares and 75 cents in cash for each Aurora share, amounting to a total consideration of $4 per share. The offer is capped at $5 per share if Curaleaf's stock rises above a set level. The offer is open until December 1st, subject to regulatory approvals and support from more than half of Aurora's independent shareholders. Aurora formed a special committee last week after Curaleaf first announced the offer. Curaleaf said it remains open to talks with the committee. And that's today's Ag Review. I'm Doug Falconer.
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1: 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I'm here with Phil Spivak from Precision Weather, and Phil, it looks like it's going to be a little bit of a warmer day today before it kind of goes a little bit back and forth between the normal for this time of year and a little bit above.
12: Yeah, we're not going to be really far off on any day, but there will be a little bit of a swing. We've gotten to that downtrend part of the year now, a very slow decline of how we'll lose our normals, but we've very slowly head downward. The temperatures are not heading downward. They're actually briefly dipping down, then turning back up, and will stay above normal, looks like, right into the weekend, as a little push of warm air does come in after we drop off for a few days. Temperature at around 27 for this afternoon, a mainly sunny sky. Look for things to drop back to the mid-teens tonight. There'll be a couple of scattered clouds, watching for a little disturbance cutting across the eastern section of the province to Manitoba. That's where the shower threat is for tonight. Not really for us. We'll just get a few of the sort of fringe clouds, and then through the day tomorrow, we'll be up to around 26, partly to mostly sunny sky. Now, temperatures tonight are going to be highly variable, thinking around 14 on the average because of, first of all, the wind staying up for at least the first half of the night and some of that scattered cloud cover. Farther west, where we don't have the impact from that cloud cover, and the wind will drop off a little quicker farther from the center of that disturbance, will likely drop off a whole lot more. So west of Regina, say 10 or 11 degrees. The region as a whole, most of the metro and areas east, we'll see temperatures held up a little bit. And tomorrow, 26 the high with that sunshine. Down to 12 tomorrow night. It's a pretty dry air mass in place. We do have room to fall, and we get back 25 on Friday. Throwing in a slight chance of a shower, though that's looking less likely as we go on. Down to a 30% chance now for Friday. Most of the day is just a partly sunny sky with a high of 25. From there, we've got upper 20s for the weekend, and the weekend as a whole also looking pretty good. Saturday, partly sunny sky at 27. Sunday, partly if not mostly sunny, but by the end of the day, some scattered showers and thunderstorms. Much better chance for showers. It's all in the timing. The chance really coming in late in the day, late afternoon, more likely into the evening. So that means all of Saturday, most of Sunday, looking just fine, and temperatures will stay above normal into next week.
1: Thank you very much, Phil. The normal highs for this time of year in Regina, 24 degrees. The lows at 9 degrees. Sun rose in Regina at around 5:53 this morning, and the sun will set at 10 after 8 tonight. Across the province this hour, in Assiniboia, Swift Current, 26 degrees. Broadview and Mooseman at 21. Estevan, Saskatoon, Yorkton, and Melville at 23. And Weyburn is at 27. The provincial hotspot this hour is in Cornac at 29 degrees, and the cold spot in Hudson Bay at 14. Right now in Moose Jaw, mainly sunny with a northwest wind at 31 to 44 kilometers an hour, temperature at 26 degrees. In Regina, partly cloudy with a west-northwest wind at 32 to 44 kilometers an hour. The humidity is at 43%. The temperature is at 26 degrees or 79 Fahrenheit, and the barometric air pressure is at 101.0 and falling. After the break, we'll have a look at crop conditions in, to our neighbors over in the east in Manitoba, and a whole lot more on Sask Ag Today.
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1: 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Fertilizer's just better when it's wetter. 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The latest Manitoba crop report is out. James Fry is an applied research and production specialist with Manitoba Agriculture based in Roblin. He says rain fell in northwest Manitoba over the past week, and that has helped with crop development.
17: Well, it's another week of largely pleasant weather, kind of a similar report to last week, just a little bit further along, another week further along. We had some welcome rain towards the end of the week. For a lot of folks anyway, I suppose if you had hay on the ground, it wasn't welcome. But in most cases, people were glad to see about an inch and a half in McCreary, 3/10 in Swan Valley. And of course, that kind of, you know, somewhere in between for everywhere else. Lately, the nights have been cooling down into the single digits. And we see the low spot for the week was in Inglis, which was 4.1 degrees Celsius. So not surprisingly, as the nights get that cool, we see a lot of dew on the grass come morning. So things are taking a little longer to dry out in the day. In terms of harvest here in the Northwest, we have seen some winter cereals harvested this week. Fall rye and winter wheat are underway. And of course, leading up to that, there have been pre-harvest herbicides that have been applied to winter cereals as well. Spring wheat and other cereals are ripening nicely. We see that spring wheat is in the soft dough to hard dough stage for most fields. Some of them, in fact, are looking quite golden right down into the stems as well. But there are other fields which were seeded later or perhaps had a bit more stress from the early season moisture that still look quite green right up into the seed head. So there's a bit of a range there. We see some lodging mostly in oats and barley crops, but there is also a bit of lodging in spring wheat, which was likely the result of some rapid growth earlier in the season and a bit of a top-heavy seed head. Field peas are mostly in what we call R6 or R7, which is to say that the seed pod is fully mature, and in the R7 case is moving very close to being ready to harvest. Canola, as I feel as if I say every week here, the canola is very stagey. Some are well into potting. We also see, because of the weather and some bright sunny days, that there is some what's called sun scald, kind of that bronzy, goldeny color that some canola can take on while it's still in the green stage. And soybeans are in the R4 stage, which is that the pods are lengthening out and beginning to fill.
1: Fry says last week's rain was welcome because some crops need it to finish their development.
17: Yeah, that's right. We're, you know, everybody across the board, I think we see a grain that is, you know, will definitely benefit from getting a moisture in there to fill out the seed head. Soybeans especially, as they are developing and then, you know, that brings us also into the pasture side of things. It's great to see some rain on the pastures, which are showing some signs of what is called summer dormancy, where the growth just begins to slow down and the plants are kind of beginning to focus on restoring energy into the roots for the upcoming winter.
1: He adds that some insects are still a concern for livestock producers.
17: Yeah, we do see fly pressure out in the pastures, although that has thankfully lessened lately. There still are, though, concerns about pink eye transmission, and foot rot is also something to be watched for. So those are both still cautions. But the good news about a bit more moisture having come down is that we see those dugouts are in pretty good shape.
1: And Fry says ranchers are busy again this week.
17: Well, haying does continue in some areas, as that makes sense and as it's possible to do so. Cooler temperatures, of course, and those heavy dews are making it a little more challenging. But one thing that is underway in a lot of parts of the Northwest and across the province is the annual forage harvest. And I've had some good reports there of both yields and quality, especially for crops like oats, which have performed quite well in a lot of places this year. And then just a reminder We're now past the what was called the critical period for alfalfa, where producers, if they're looking at that alfalfa stand and thinking, boy, there's enough there to make a cut, it's generally advised to wait a while just to give those plants time to recharge the roots and make sure that you get as good of a crop next year as possible and not drawing it down prematurely.
1: That's James Fry, an applied research and production specialist with Manitoba Agriculture, based in Roblin. And so he was just talking a little bit about how ranchers are busy and some other notes going on with livestock producers. We'll continue with that with livestock producer talk on the Saskatchewan side right after these messages.
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1: 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Livestock producers need to assess whether cross-fencing will work for them. With more, here's Christina James, the Agra Environmental Specialist with the Saskatchewan Ministry of Agriculture in Prince Albert.
21: Cross-fencing is a valuable tool for improving pasture management, but putting up a fence does not automatically mean a grazing system is working perfectly. Cross-fencing can take up a significant amount of time, money, and labor. Whether you're using a permanent cross-fencing, temporary electric fencing, or both, the goal is to control livestock pressure on the land while allowing plants time to rest and recover. So the important question is not simply how many days have the cattle been in this paddock, but rather what is the pasture telling me. It can be easy to develop a grazing plan which says cattle will move every 3, 7, or 15 days. However, a schedule provides a useful starting point, but pasture conditions can change quickly with different precipitation, temperature, forage growth, and stocking rate conditions. The following parameters should be assessed before moving cattle into a pasture. Firstly, forage quality and quantity. Is there enough leafy, desirable forage available for cattle, or are they spending time searching for preferable plants? Number two, utilization. Is grazing uniform across the paddock, or are cattle selecting the same locations to graze? Number three, residual forage. What and how much is being left behind, since the residual forage aids in protecting plant vigor and providing resources required for regrowth? And lastly, plant recovery. Before grazing on the same paddock, check for recovery of desirable plants. Rest is an important part of rotational grazing because it allows plants to rest and replenish root reserves. A good cross-fencing system should provide the producer with options to make paddocks smaller, provide longer rest periods when needed, and to move cattle from one paddock to another with minimal issues arising. The best cross-fencing strategy isn't necessarily having the greatest number of paddocks. It is one where the producer has enough control to manage grazing effectively and practically. To learn more or to speak with one of our extension specialists, contact the Agriculture Knowledge Center at 1-866-457-2377.
1: That's Christina James, the Agri-Environmental Specialist with the Saskatchewan Ministry of Agriculture, based in Prince Albert. The U.S. cattle herd is at its lowest level in almost 75 years after years of drought, high feed costs, and herd liquidation. It's the main reason that Tyson Foods is closing its beef processing plant in Joslyn, Illinois, and its case-ready facility in Eagle Mountain, Utah. The company is also looking for a buyer for its beef plant in Pasco, Washington. The core issue isn't weak beef demand, it's the lack of cattle. The plant in Illinois handled about 3,000 head of cattle every day. So what do these closures mean for U.S. ranchers? Charlie Martinez is an ag economist and spoke with Brownfield Ag this week.
0: Maybe it's a restructure of the business for those folks instead of saying, hey, we're going to feed out cattle to fed cattle weight and market them as fed cattle. It might need to turn into a structured business of as maybe a cattle ranch or a backgrounding stalker type facility. I think those are extreme examples, right, of overhauling this whole business plan to get to that. I think seek out some of these regional packing plants, the smaller ones that are around. Maybe there is some open chain space there that could help offset. I say that knowing that the price that is probably going to be offered is probably going to be lower compared to a plant like Tyson, just because economies of scale, cost of production, is in favor of larger packing plants. But I think, thinking that part through in the short run is going to be the most critical thing. What do we do for the next 1 month, 2 months, 3 months?
1: These closures announced by Tyson are happening just 1 week before the USDA reopens a key border crossing in Arizona to cattle from Mexico, despite the ongoing threat from New World screwworm. Coming up next is the market update.
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1: 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The grain prices from Bunge were up in early trading today. Canola was up $18.50 to $772.45 a metric ton, and one red spring wheat was up $5.19 to $287.09, and the rest remain unchanged. Amber Durham $272.48, feed barley $203.59, kabuli chickpeas $573.20, flax $610.54, red lentils $516.50. Oats at $155, large yellow peas $290.95, and feed wheat at $233.71. Now here are the prices per bushel. Amber Durham $7.41, feed barley $4.43, canola $17.51, flax $15.50, oats $2.39, large yellow peas $7.91, feed wheat $6.36, one red spring wheat $7.81, kabuli chickpeas at 26 cents per pound, and red lentils at 23 cents per pound. On the Minneapolis Grain Exchange, the September hard red spring wheat contract is up 14.5 cents to $6.90¾ a bushel. Up next, the livestock report.
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23: 6 inches?
25: 6 inches? 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
7: This is the market report for the Weyburn Livestock Exchange for the week of August 18th. Our last regular sale was on August 12th. D1 and D2 cows sold from 240 to 260. D3 cows sold from 210 to 235. Counter cows sold from $1.40 to $1.90. Heiferette sold from $3.40 to $4. And good butcher bulls sold from $2.85 to $3.14. We had our first pre-sorted yearling sale here on Monday. 550 to 600 pound steers averaged $5.42 and sold at the $5.60. 600 to 650 pound steers averaged $5.24 and sold at the $5.60. 650 to 700 pound steers averaged $5.49 and sold up to $5.87. 700 to 800 pound steers averaged $5.36 and sold up to $5.87. 800 to 900 pound steers averaged $4.90 and sold up to $5.33. And steers over 900 pounds averaged $4.19 and sold up to $4.76. Heifers were about 60 to 70 cents back from the steers. Some of the highlights from the sale were a load of 700 pound red steers at $5.87 a pound, a load of 800 pound black steers at $5.33 a pound, and a load of 900 pound Angus steers at $4.74 a pound. This has been Stephanie Digg reporting from the Weyburn Livestock Exchange, the market that gets cattle and the prices too.
1: And the latest pork prices from the Brandon and Moose Jaw plants are down $2.93 today to $231.40 per CKG. Coming up, the Resource Report.
9: This is Roy Rutledge at the Weyburn Livestock Exchange. Our next cattle sale here in Weyburn is on Wednesday, August 26th. This will be a regular sale of cull cows, cull bulls, and maybe the odd cow-calf pair. There are lots of used or used-up bulls coming into the sales now. Some are lame, some are thin, some have broken appendages. Being a bull is a very hazardous occupation, but they do have salvage value. Humpty Dumpty is doing his best to bring the price of beef down. He is bringing in shiploads of garbage meat from South America. It's working for him. The price of fat cattle or finished cattle in the U.S. has dropped significantly, so beef is cheaper now. That was his goal. But feeder cattle prices also trend downward as well. What happens in the U.S. also happens in Canada. Supply and demand is great, but politics are not. Weyburn Livestock, sale on August 26, 842-4574.
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6: It's the Saskag Today Resource Reports on 620 CKRM. Here's Ryan Young.
1: A new survey suggests most homeowners have been managing higher mortgage payments. Royal LePage says mortgage delinquency rates are low compared with other developed countries, though some households have felt stretched by rising monthly payments. The survey suggests 38% of more than 1,100 respondents expect their mortgages to rise on renewal. though nearly three-quarters of those with an upcoming renewal said they would not change their living arrangements. The United States does not currently have firefighters helping Canada battle wildfires. Canada's Emergency Management Minister Eleanor Olszewski made the comment at a wildfire update in Ottawa, noting Canada and the U.S. have a decades-long history of sharing emergency personnel. She says both countries have relied on international firefighters this season, with about 500 currently in Canada. Federal forecasters say September's fire risk stands to well above seasonal averages across northern BC, northern Quebec, and most of Labrador. On the markets, the TSX is up 72 points at 36,440. The Dow is up 108 points to 53,451. Oil is up $1.57 at $85.63 per barrel. And the Canadian dollar is at 72.37 cents U.S. And that's the Resource Report. If you missed any segment of the show, tune in to the SaskAg Today podcast. And be sure to sign up to the SaskAg Today newsletter. And that's SaskAg Today for this Wednesday. I'm Ryan Young. Have a nice day, and we'll try this again tomorrow.
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15: Good afternoon. It's 1 p.m. sunny and 25 degrees in Regina. From the SAS Today newsroom, I'm Will Manzik with 620 CKRM News. Many Canadians and Canadian businesses are breathing a deep sigh of relief. This comes as U.S. President Donald Trump delayed the tariffs that were set to go into effect today. The White House says Canada agreed to work towards resolving the trade irritants. In PEI today, Conservative leader Pierre Poilievre reacted to the news.
17: Now, conservatives were relieved that there is now a three-day delay on U.S. tariffs. And we're looking forward to seeing the new and excellent deal that is being finalized. One we expect and we believe should include an end to tariffs on Canadians.
15: This isn't the first time Trump has backed out or delayed tariffs against Canada, earning him the acronym TACO. Trump always chickens out. Planned power outages are going to be occurring across Saskatchewan until the end of the month. Sask Power says it will affect Regina, as well as Yorkton, Kamsack, Prince Albert, and rural areas. Sask Power says the work is needed for repairs and new installations. Schedules may change according to Sask Power, and customers are encouraged to prepare for possible interruptions. Funding for the Saskatchewan Restorative Action Program will continue from the Saskatchewan government. The program helps create safer and more supportive schools, and the Education Ministry will provide up to $131,000 each year through March 2029. The Justice Ministry will provide up to $142,506 annually for the next 4 years. The program also operates 14 Saskatchewan high schools and provides services at North Battleford Comprehensive High School. An update on the future of Regina's planned square outdoor event space is expected this Saturday. This comes as work continues at the former Credit Foncière building site. The Regina Downtown Business Improvement District shared a look at the property on social media. The project was announced in 2024 and was originally planned to open in 2025, but it was delayed while funding was secured. And Regina residents and visitors are invited to attend Victoria Park on Saturday for I Love Regina Day. The celebration starts at 9 a.m. and it wraps up at 3 p.m. It will include free activities, entertainment, and community events. The day starts with a run and walk at 8:30 in the morning and offers accessible 3, 5, and 10 kilometer routes. That's 620 CKRM News. Read more stories from around your community and around the province at sastoday.ca and 620ckrm.com. 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In the major leagues today, the Toronto Blue Jays look to make it 2 wins in a row against the Tampa Bay Rays. The Jays are sending righty Max Scherzer to the mound. Opposing him's righty Drew Rasmussen. A win would give the Jays their first series win in Tropicana Field since September of 2023. First pitch is at 4:40. The Blue Jays have also thrown themselves back into the playoff conversation and now just sit half a game back of a playoff spot. So, do you think the Jays will make the playoffs this year? Let us know by voting in the recent Sports Cage poll at sportscage.com. And in the WNBA tonight, the Toronto Tempo are in Washington taking on the Mystics at 5:30. Then at 8 p.m., the Golden State Valkyries host the Minnesota Lynx. And that's your sports. 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
2: The weather today, a partly to mostly sunny sky and a high of 27 degrees. Then tonight, just a few clouds with a low of 14. Back to a partly to mostly sunny sky tomorrow with a high of 26. On Friday, partly sunny, looking at a 30% chance of spotty showers and thunderstorms with a high of 25. Partly sunny on Saturday and 27. Sunday, partly sunny with a 50% chance of scattered showers and thunderstorms with a high of 28. Across the province this hour, in Assiniboia and Swift Current, 26 degrees. Broadview and Mooseman at 21. Estevan, Yorkton, and Melville in Saskatoon, 23, and Weyburn is at 27. Right now in Moose Jaw, it's mostly sunny with a northwest wind at 31 to 44 kilometers an hour, temperature at 26 degrees, partly cloudy in Regina with a west northwest wind at 32 to 44 kilometers an hour, and a temperature of 26 degrees. 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
18: It's 1 o'clock, and you know what that means. Time for Number Ones at One, the show where we play the country's greatest hits that rock the charts. It's the Number Ones at One with Colin Lundquist on 620 CKRM.
0: And welcome aboard. We are set to roll here with another great edition of Number Ones at One, brought to you by McBids. 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Just a jam-packed hour. We got some big birthdays. We got some milestones from charting songs. We'll look at some platinum music. We'll feature a lady that signed on to a major label, a Canadian great that just had decades under the belt as far as experience with music. And we're going to start things off with a birthday. We've got a few birthdays to celebrate today. I think we got three for sure. And born on today's date, 1944, a guy by the name of Eddie Raven. He was the pioneer of the Cajun-infused country music. He was born in Lafayette, Louisiana, and he brought a very distinctive, rhythmic Louisiana flavor to the mainstream Nashville landscape. He weaved in the reggae, the Zydeco sound. He got into the Cajun textures, and he implemented into his songwriting, and he became a major hit maker through the 80s. In fact, he had some big ones. I Got Mexico, one of my favorites. Joe Knows How to Live. Who Do You Know in California? He did a great cover with Joel Sonia on Diggy Diggy Low. And the song I'm going to feature is called Shine, Shine, Shine. And this is Eddie Raven. He's got a lasting legacy as a genre-blending trailblazer. Eddie Raven, born on today's date, 1944, and he talks about his start in Nashville.
19: I came here. I signed up with Acuff Rose, I think it was 1969 or 70 I signed with Acuff Rose, and Jimmy C. Newman was the guy that really opened the doors for me and brought me to Wesley, and I signed with Wesley, and I wrote with them for 13 years and had a lot of success with Don Gibson, Jenny C. Riley, and those people in the early days as a writer. And then I moved here in 72, and Don Gant talked me into moving here. He was working for Wesley, and he started producing me at ABC. And at ABC at that time, they had Jimmy Buffett, the Amazing Rhythm Aces, Delbert McClinton, and Billy Crash Craddock. So a lot of us didn't get out of the stall too much. But that's where it began for me in Nashville with Acuff Rose, and then ABC, and then went on from there.

0: Here's how country's biggest songs climb to number one. Number one's at one with Colin Lovequist on 620 CKRM.
1: Yeah, my dad was a truck driver and moved us around quite a bit. So we lived in Florida, Georgia, and Louisiana. So, I learned a lot about country music, a lot about rhythm and blues and New Orleans type island music, I guess you might call it, and what that particular blend of black and Cajun and Creole and native music there. So the Cajun music has there's a lot of island influence in some of the New Orleans music. If you listen to the Nevilles and the guys from down home there, there's a whole lot of that in it. And along with the French New Orleans influence. New Orleans in itself is such a mixing spot, and there's so many different influences there. So then you take that particular mixture and you come up with someone like the Nevilles and mix that with some other things, and you've got quite a jambalaya of music.

620 CKRM, country's greatest hits. There you go. Double shot of Eddie Raven, Shine, Shine, Shine. And he teamed up with Joel Sonier with a little Diggy-Liggy Low on the Voice of Saskatchewan, 620 CKRM. Welcome to the show, number 1Z1. I'm Colin Lovequist. Always fantastic to have you along for the ride. Makes it all worthwhile. Without you, there's no me. So we sort of go hand in hand in this adventure, and I appreciate you joining us. Want to get to this great song. I'm a huge fan of Leanne Womack. I've been a big fan of Leanne Womack since day one. She's celebrating a birthday today, born on today's date, 1966. She's the award-winning traditional country siren, born in Jacksonville, Texas, and she is celebrated as one of the purest vocalists of modern country music, and she bridges the old-school Texas honky-tonk and combines it with contemporary radio, and she is just a great singer and songwriter, and I Hope You Dance was just a huge crossover global country pop hit, and she just puts on a great show. I've seen her once in concert, talked to her once, and just a super lady, and I've always loved her music. She's got a lot of hope. When I talk to Leanne Womack, she's got a lot of optimism. She's got a lot of hope. She's very resilient, and that's what I admire about Leanne Womack. Leanne Womack said that if it wasn't for Dolly Parton,

0: at CKRM. 306-936-6262. 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
1: Well, of course, Canada is divided up in provinces like we are in states here. And then in the provinces, of course, they have counties the same as we do here. And I come from the province of Nova Scotia, the county of Queens in Nova Scotia, and a small town called Brooklyn, which is 2 miles from Liverpool. And not Liverpool, England. 2 miles from Liverpool. So a lot of people get it confused, and they, a lot of the stories they've written, they say born in Liverpool. But with it being 2 miles apart, we wouldn't argue about it. But actually, it was a little town called Brooklyn.

0: 620 CKRM, the voice of Saskatchewan. There you go. That's the singing ranger, Canadian Hank Snow. Huge number one hit called I'm Moving On. Not just huge. The best word to describe that would be monumental. That was a monster hit. Ray Charles recorded it. Emmylou Harris, the who's who of the country music industry, added that song to their repertoire over the years. And the singing ranger, Hank Snow, he just had that pristine baritone and precise guitar picking skills, made a name for himself. And that song there was the cornerstone of early country music back in the day. That's definitely on our top 100 countdown for our centennial celebration. If you want to see the entire countdown, you go to our website, 620ckrm.com. That song, 1950, that song went to number one. That's what this show's all about. Not only number one songs, but just musical milestones and the stories that back them up. And I love sharing them with you. And we've got plenty more to come. This is Number Ones at One. And this is where the legends come to play.
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0: And a good afternoon. Let's take a look at your precision weather for the Queen City and the surrounding areas for this part of the area. We're going to see sunshine today, a high of around 27, a low of 14 tonight, northwest wind at 20. Partly cloudy and a little bit of sunshine in the afternoon, a high of 26 Thursday night down to 12, 25 on Friday. Could see some spotty showers, maybe a thunderstorm. Saturday, partly sunny and a high of 27, 28 on Monday. In the roundup for the Big Muddy Badland region and the surrounding areas, 27, 26 Swift Current, Kindersley and Rosetown, 26, 23 in Saskatoon, Watrous, Wynyard, Wadena, Yorkton, Melville, 24, 23 in Broadview, Mooseman, Indian Head, 26, 25 Estevan, Carlisle, 29 in Weyburn this hour. Got a 28 in Moose Jaw, northwest wind gusting to 38. In Regina, 27, north-northwest wind 34, gusting to 46. And a good afternoon. Welcome to the show. Number one's at one as we dive into the past and have a look at some of these great songs. Another birthday to celebrate today, 1969. Multi-platinum hit maker Clay Walker was born in Beaumont, Texas, and he burst onto the scene back in the early 90s and immediately captured the attention with his Texas drawl and that high energy stage presence. And he launched his career with back-to-back number one hit singles, and he had some big hits, and he dominated the radio for over a decade there for a while. And he just had what it took to get into the music scene, and it was just a great time for country music fans to have Clay Walker on the scene.
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10: Hi folks, this is Clay Walker, and for as long as I can remember, I've wanted to be a part of country music. I can remember sitting around the living room with my folks, with my uncle and my father, who taught me how to play guitar, and always dreaming of being a country singer. And there's a lot of talent in my family, and I just wanted to take it a little bit farther than the living room.

0: number one's at one with Colin Lundquist on 620 CKRM.
1: Well, I think the guy that turned the water on had to be George Jones. Old Possum. Yeah, everybody talks about people like Alan Jackson and Randy Travis. You know, one of their biggest influence that they certainly give credit to is George Jones, and I think that he has a lot to do with the new traditional movement in country music. And growing up in his hometown, you know, if you weren't singing George Jones tunes, you probably weren't working in any of the bars around town. So basically, you had to either sing George Jones or hit the road.

0: going to live, laugh, and love. Clay Walker on the Voice of Saskatchewan, 620 CKRM. Clay Walker, born on today's date, 1969. He's not doing very well as well. He's got the MS is actually catching up to him big time, and he's getting help, but it's difficult for him to stand and walk off the stage and get on the stage on his own, so he has definitely limited his time performing. This is Number Ones at One. I'm Colin Lovequist. How about some Alan Jackson? We're going to do that next here on Number Ones at One, brought to you by North Home Windows. 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
0: And we are moving right along. We're going to get to a hit from 1991. Big milestone for Alan Jackson. He secured his third consecutive number one single with the release of the hit Someday. And Standing Tall is that champion of the 90s neo-traditional revival. Alan Jackson revitalized the genre by keeping things simple and authentic. And this song we're going to feature, it's a very moving mid-tempo ballad co-written by Alan Jackson, and it laments a relationship that's falling apart due to empty promises of future change. And it was driven by a weeping pedal steel guitar, which I truly love in a great song. And it solidified Alan's status as an elite A-list superstar. This is Someday, 620 CKRM.

0: There you have Patricia Conroy on the Voice of Saskatchewan, 620 CKRM, and there ain't nobody like you, babe. I'm Colin Lovequist. Thank you so much for joining us, and welcome to Number One's at One. We've got some classic Dwight Yoakam on the way. The year was 1999. Dwight Yoakam earned a double platinum status award for an album called Guitars, Cadillacs, etc., etc. We're going to feature one of those big hits after this.
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0: What a great song we're going to feature right now. I always love finding the deep cuts, the songs that weren't necessarily radio releases, but really good music. Dwight Yoakam had a bunch of those. He went on to earn double platinum status back on today's date, 1999, for his album Guitars, Cadillacs, etc., etc., and he talks about that huge selling project.
7: Took 9 years before I signed, but I began to play the nightclubs in and around Southern California. Five sets a night, fist fights galore, and, you know, never had the chicken wire experience. And I never experienced that, even in Ohio when I played bars. And about 1981, 82, the scene in the rock clubs broke out and allowed me an access point to take the kind of neo-honky-tonk that I was, because I never did the urban cowboy stuff. I got fired a lot because they would hire us expecting, in 79, 80, 81, the music that was on commercial country radio. It never appealed to me. It didn't resonate with me. I was doing music that was 30 years, 40 years old at that point. We believed, when I say we, the band and myself, myself and my producer principally, Pete Anderson, we believed that if we had the right set of opportunities with a label that believed that we could succeed and that it would resonate.

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1: CKRM! I've got one more song. 2014, Trisha Yearwood, the powerhouse vocalist, announced that she was signing with Sony Music Nashville and the launch of Gwendolyn Records. She had a good run. Still having a good run.

0: Good afternoon. It's a 2 p.m. sunny and 27 degrees in Regina. From the SAS Today newsroom, I'm Will Manzik with 620 CKRM News. Trade discussions will continue for both Canada and the United States. But for now, the 50% tariffs on $20 billion worth of Canadian goods is on hold. U.S. Trade Representative Jamieson Greer says he's happy with the tentative deal. Last night, U.S. President Donald Trump announced he was delaying the tariffs by 72 hours. Greer says Canada and the U.S. are finalizing a deal that would deepen cooperation between the nations.
1: North America will continue to be an energy powerhouse, a manufacturing powerhouse, and align on important things like economic security and digital security. So while we certainly, I think, have eliminated some of the irritants that we've had over the past year, we also are taking a strong foot forward.
0: Canada-U.S. Trade Minister Dominic LeBlanc says he's confident Canada's supply management system for dairy will be protected under the new deal, even as the U.S. identified it as a trade irritant. While the Saskatchewan Marshals Service continues to develop a specialized tactical unit, we're learning it will receive equipment not even the Saskatchewan RCMP have or use. The Marshals Service is looking to get a long-range acoustic device, something Mounties don't have. The specialized response unit is still in development and has not yet been deployed. Planned Sask power outages will take place across Saskatchewan, impacting Regina. These outages are taking place until the end of the month as crews complete repairs and installations. Other communities affected by the outages include Yorkton, Prince Albert, Fox Valley, and many rural areas. SAS Power says planned work can help prevent future outages. Customers should prepare for possible interruptions. I Love Regina Day returns to Victoria Park this Saturday, bringing free family activities and entertainment to the city from 9 a.m. to 3 p.m. More than 50 community groups will showcase local programs, services, arts, culture, and recreation. Visitors can enjoy a barbecue, children's activities, face painting, and bouncy castles. The annual I Love Regina Run and Walk begins at 8:30 in the morning with 3, 5, and 10-kilometer routes. And Regina's Downtown Business Improvement District is expected to provide an update Saturday on its planned square outdoor event space. The group recently shared a photo showing the former Credit Foncière building property being prepared. Square was announced in 2024 and is planned to include activities, vendors, and live performances from spring through fall. That's 620 CKRM News. Read more stories from around your community and around the province at sastoday.ca and 620ckrm.com. The closing grain prices are next.
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3: Now the closing grain prices on 620 CKRM. And we'll start things off the look on the futures prices for this afternoon.
4: Good afternoon. It's David Derwin, Ventum Financial in Winnipeg. And halfway through the week, here are what the grain futures contracts did. On the close, we had canola up $14 to $8.1990. Soybeans, 19 cents higher to $12.36. Soybean oil, only 23 points up to $69.89. Meal was $7 higher to $3.26. Corn, dime higher to $4.73. And the wheats were strong across the board. All of them were up 15 cents, with Chicago at $6.80, Kansas at $7.60, and Minneapolis at $6.92. Finally, we had the oat market unchanged at 3:32. Once again, I'm David Derwin with Ventum Financial, a member of the Canadian Investor Protection Fund. Thank you.
3: The grain prices from Bunge are mostly up this afternoon. Amber Durham is up $3.67 to close at $276.15 a metric ton. Canola is down $4.50 to close at $767.95. And One Red Spring Wheat is up 71 cents to $287.80, and the rest remain unchanged. Feed barley $203.59, Kabuli chickpeas, $5.73.20. Flax, $6.10.54. Red lentils, $5.16.50. Oats at $155. Large yellow peas, $2.19.95. And feed wheat at $2.33.71. And that's been your closing grain prices. Be sure to join me for SaskAg today, right after the noon news each weekday here on 620 CKRM.
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0: Now from the Harvard Media Sports Cage, here's 620 CKRM Sports. In the major leagues today, the Toronto Blue Jays look to make it two wins in a row against the Tampa Bay Rays. The Jays are sending righty Max Scherzer to the mound. Opposing him is righty Drew Rasmussen. A win would give the Jays their first series win in Tropicana Field since September of 2023. First pitch is at 4:40. In the WNBA, the Toronto Tempo are in Washington taking on the Mystics at 5:30. Then at 8 p.m., the Golden State Valkyries host the Minnesota Lynx. And the Toronto Blue Jays have thrown themselves back into the playoff conversation this year, and they now just sit half a game back of a playoff spot. So do you think the Blue Jays will make the playoffs this year? Let us know by voting in the recent Sports Cage poll at sportscage.com. And that's your sports. 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
2: Looking at your precision weather, tonight a few clouds, low of 14, high of 26. Tomorrow, northwest wind at 25. 12 for low Thursday night. Friday, we're looking at a high of 25, partly sunny, maybe the odd spotty shower rolling through. 27 on Saturday. Sunday, we're looking at a high of around 28. In the roundup for the Big Muddy Badland region, surrounding areas sitting at 28, 25, Swift Current, Kindersley and Rosetown, Saskatoon, 26, 25 in Watrous, Wynyard, Wadena, 24, 25, Yorkton, Melville, Broadview, Mooseman, Indiehead, 28, 26, Estevan, Carlisle, 29 in Weyburn, Moose Jaw, 28, west-northwest wind gusting to 42. In Regina, 28, we have a west-northwest wind gusting to 47. See?

There you go. The Hunter Brothers, born and raised on the voice of Saskatchewan, 620 CKRM. Glad you're hanging out with us. In fact, pretty much our entire 620 CKRM crew's born and raised in Saskatchewan. And I'm trying to think who's not. Cody is, Gloria, myself, a lot of our sales team, news department, born and raised Saskatchewan. Great place. Want to treat you to a home game at Mosaic Stadium this year if you haven't won in the last 60 days. Let us play Pick the Score. Give us your guess for the Saskatchewan Rough Riders taking on the BC Lions this weekend. We're going to set you up with some tickets for the Riders' next home game, and you could win that $200 gift certificate from SaskTel Mobility for the closest guest.

0: you got the Tribe Blue Rodeo on the Voice of Saskatchewan, 620 CKRM. I'm calling Lovequist. Blue Rodeo is coming up on our top 25 songs for this time period, 1999. We're going to dive into those big hits as we get set for your Crawford's No Frills Country Music Rewind. Now, we got the football game coming up on Sunday, so the only performance of the Crawford's No Frills Rewind is going to be Saturday afternoon. That's going to start at 4 o'clock, so make sure you join us for that. Speaking of the football game, well, it was Murray Knoll that got through to play Pick the Score. He thinks it's going to be a close one. He says we're going to pull it out in the end. We're going to win by a score of 27-24. That sounds like a good game. So, Murray, that's your score. And if you're the closest guest without being over, we'll set you up with that $200 Sasktel Mobility gift certificate. We're going to email you off a couple of tickets for the Riders' next home game. And best of luck. And as Murray said, go Riders, go.
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2: The Toronto Blue Jays, who have won 8 of their last 11 games and are just a half game out of a playoff spot, continue their three-game road series tonight against the American League leading Tampa Bay Rays. Right-handed veteran Max Scherzer will be on the mound for the Jays, who won last night's opener 10-5. The Rays counter with right-hander Drew Rasmussen. The Toronto Tempo will be aiming to shake an 11-game WNBA losing streak tonight when they visit the Washington Mystics. The Tempo lost 101-95 last night to the visiting Indiana Fever as Caitlin Clark played her first ever game in Canada. Clark had 24 points and 7 assists in the victory. And a field of 156 players, including defending champion Brooke Henderson of Smith Falls, Ontario, tee off today in Edmonton at the Royal Mayfair Golf Club for the 52nd edition of the CPKC Women's Open.
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0: And here we go, looking at your precision weather for the Queen City and the surrounding areas. We're looking at a low tonight of about 14, a few clouds, north-northwest wind at 20. High 26 tomorrow, northwest wind up to 25, a low of 12 Thursday night. Friday, maybe some spotty showers, a high of 25, 27 Saturday, Sunday, looking at a high of 28. In the roundup for the Big Mighty Badland region, you know who you are. You're sitting at 28, 25 Swift Current, 26 Kindersley and Rosetown, Saskatoon, 26, 25 Watrous, Wynyard Wadena, 24, 25 Yorkton Melville, Broadview Mooseman, Indian Head, 28, 26 Estevan and Carlisle, Weyburn, 29, northwest wind gusting to 43, a little windy in Moose Jaw, 28 above, north-northwest wind gusting to 42, Regina, 28, west-northwest west wind 32 gusting to 47.

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0: Take it all. It's all got to go. It's the new form of downsizing.
1: If you've got a steel...
0: We are into a busy, busy day here. It's hump day, halfway through the work week. Looking forward to the weekend. It is downhill from here. And we've got Brian Gulley and Smart Investing Solution Market Watch on the way. What I want to do right now is I want to take a couple of registrants for our 620 CKRM Country Cookouts for this fall. It's coming up, September. We're going to launch it every Tuesday and every Thursday. We hit the road. I just put up a massive blog. I'm not sure how many photos I use, maybe a couple hundred, but I've got literally thousands. I've got 10 terabytes of hard drives full of photos and images and interviews and audio and just crazy stuff. But I just put up a few of the sights and the sounds that we've come across over the last little bit with our cookouts, and you can check that out. And I've got this thing for old decrepit buildings and barns and elevators, and I think of what was and how Father Time and Mother Nature has taken their toll on these old garages and elevators and bridges. And so I just put up a mass whack of photos on my blog. You can check it out at 620ckrm.com, or if you can find the link, it's on Twitter as well. If you go to our 620ckrm page on X, I guess I should call it. Well, coming up, music on the way from Patti Loveless. Before we get to that, how about we register your homestead for our 620 CKRM Country Cookout? We'd love to come out to your farm, your homestead, and just hang out. We swoop in, feed everybody, bring some entertainment, bring some prizes, and then we're done. And then we'll move on to the next community or homestead. I'll be broadcasting from the local area. And from your town, your hometown, if you're the correct caller through and getting your name pulled, and we will sing the praises of your community and talk about the history and just take a ton of photos and images and add them to our social media sites. So 936-6262, toll free 1-866-767-0620. 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

0: 620 CKRM, Patty Loveless. We're going to blame it on your heart on the Voice of Saskatchewan, 620 CKRM. Hey, congratulations. Luke Haddon of Cabri got through to register for our 620 CKRM Country Cookout, and Murray Huber of Lipton also got through to register. So I'd love to get out to those communities and love to get out to their homesteads and just have a gander, check things out. Here's a guy that's no stranger to our 620 CKRM Country Cookouts. Brian Gawley joins us from Smart Investing Solutions. Brian, how's your day going?
1: It's been going well. Been busy and on the phone a lot. So, yeah, it's been a good day.
0: Good. What's the clients after these days? What are you working on? What are you telling them? What are you letting them know?
1: Yeah, we're just obviously lots of questions about the tariffs being relieved for a couple of days and that kind of thing. But doing some tax-free savings account, doing some RSP contributions. So yeah, it's been a busy day.
0: Good. Always a busy day in the financial world. Speaking of the ease on the tariffs, we got a 3-day little bit of a break here before they maybe slap them on. They're still working out some details. Has that affected the markets today? Are we seeing a little bounce back, or are things dipping a bit?
1: You know, we definitely did see a bit of a bounce back today as far as North American equities went. Colin, TSX in Toronto finished up 34 points, closing at 36,401. Dow in New York up 120 points, closing at 53,463. The S&P up 16 points to close at 77.07. Canadian dollar higher as well, up 46 one-thousandths of a basis point, closing at 72.42 cents compared to the U.S. dollar. And commodities did follow suit. Oil was higher by 76 cents, closing at $85.70 U.S. a barrel. And gold came up $180 today, closing at $4,521.04 U.S. an ounce.
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0: to 3 p.m. A good afternoon, sunny and 28 degrees in Regina. I'm Will Manzik from the SAS Today Newsroom with 620 CKRM News. A new wave of hefty tariffs on a wide variety of Canadian goods has been delayed 3 days, according to U.S. President Donald Trump. Conservative leader Pierre Poilievre says his party is relieved and stands by ready to help.
1: We renew the offer we've been making for over a year that we are here to work with all parties, including the government, to fight for a win for Canada. And we hope that over the next couple of days, we'll hear the good news that Mr. Carney will have kept his promise and the Canadians will get an even better deal than we had before.
0: The new tariff deadline without a deal made is 12:01 a.m. Eastern Time on Saturday. Planned power outages by Sask Power will impact neighborhoods in Regina. These outages will happen across the province through August 30th. This is so crews can carry out repairs and installations. Other areas impacted by this include Yorkton, Prince Albert, Pine House, and other smaller communities. Sask Power says outage at times can change and customers should prepare for possible service interruptions. Some of the equipment the Saskatchewan Marshals Service is hoping to acquire for its specialized response unit includes items the Saskatchewan RCMP don't have or use. The Marshals are looking to get a long-range acoustic device, something Mounties in the province don't use. The unit has yet to be deployed, and the number of officers has not been decided. Folks in Regina could get an update on one of the city's outdoor event spaces this Saturday. The Regina Downtown Business Improvement District is expected to shed some light on the square outdoor space in the city's downtown. RDBID shared a glimpse of the work on social media. Square was announced in 2024, but in 2025, the launch of the space was delayed. Further details remain unavailable. And people in Regina looking to get out this weekend and enjoy the sunny summer weather are invited to Victoria Park. The park is hosting the I Love Regina Day on Saturday. It will celebrate the city with free entertainment, activities, and local community groups. The event runs from 9 a.m. to 3 p.m. and it kicks off with a runner walk at 8:30 in the morning. That's 620 CKRM News. Read more stories from around your community and around the province at sastoday.ca and 620ckrm.com.
2: 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Mostly sunshine today. Wind northwest gusting to about 35 kilometers an hour and a high of 27. Tonight dropping to 14 degrees with just a couple of clouds rolling in. For tomorrow, partly to mostly sunshine and a high of 26. For Friday, 25 degrees. Might get some spotty showers, maybe a thunderstorm as well. Otherwise, we're going to see just a little bit of cloud out there. Saturday, partly sunny, high 27, and then 28 degrees on Sunday with maybe some scattered showers and thunderstorms. Right now, 27 degrees in downtown Regina.
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2: Welcome back. It's the Wednesday edition of The Sports Cage. Appreciate you taking the time. 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You got Tegan Whitco with you, Colson Schultz, keeping us on the air at 620 CKRM, on the stream as well on sportscage.com or YouTube channel too. Joining the conversation there. We love to hear from you on the chat. You can always join in the conversation on the text line as well. That number 306-936-6262. Prairie Land Rentals, whatever you need, from small power tools to skid steers, they got it. Or they likely have it. Go deal directly with the owner, okay? 600 Albert Street. They'll get you all hooked up. Lots coming up on the show today. Riders back at practice. So, yeah, lots coming out of that. Riders looking a little bit healthier, too. But we'll talk about all of the changes there and who was an active participant in practice in just a little bit. First, I do want to mention who's coming up on the show today. All of our guests joining us on the Western Pizza guest hotline with perfect pizza, generous amount of toppings, and all the Greek favorites you love. Okay, let me see here. First of all, Matt Young is going to be joining us. Great follow on Twitter. If you don't already give him a follow, you should, because he actively tracks all of the attendance numbers, realistic attendance numbers across the CFL, because there's a difference, you know, between sold or distributed and scanned tickets. He dives a little bit deeper into that. He's also a editor reporter over at CTV in Saskatoon, and he does play-by-play for it all. Great guy, college football, hockey, basketball. So we're gonna talk to him about a little PFC action. Prairie Football Conference is underway, so we're gonna get his take on the Saskatchewan teams here. Canada West exhibition games start rolling this weekend as well, so we're gonna talk about what's ahead and what we've seen thus far in terms of training camp. Also, we're going to dive into those CFL attendance numbers and some of the trends that he might be seeing. I think we can all predict what the trends are at this point, but they are shifting ever so slightly in the CFL season as we're now about at the midway point through the season. Two Scots are going to be joining us on the show today. Two very different sports. The first one, midweek sound off at 4 o'clock with the one and only Scott Schultz. He's going to be joining us to look ahead for what's in store for the Saskatchewan Rough Riders as they head into BC this Sunday. Of course, we're going to talk to him a little bit about what happened in Hamilton last week, but let's move forward. It's Wednesday. We're at that midway point of the week. Let's see what he has to say. Also, I think we're going to have him lean in on the Where Do You Land Wednesday. I think that's kind of important. I think this is one that he would have a strong opinion on. Or maybe he won't. We'll find out. Your clutch performer, your sprinkle of the day with Sports Select, that's all still straight ahead. Scott King is the second King who's going to be joining us and very familiar to WHL fans. Recently promoted to head coach with the Moose Jaw Warriors during the offseason. Now, Scott has been around the organization for quite some time. I do believe he started 2015, 2016 with the club, so he has just advanced and had different roles and responsibilities along the way, and obviously got to that head coaching position. So well deserved for Scott King, and we can't wait to catch up with Kinger a little bit later on as we get into WHL training camps and, of course, the preseason. Hard to believe it's 2 weeks away. Yeah, 2 weeks away from today, we have WHL preseason hockey back on rinks across Western Canada. It's also Wednesday. That means we have your junior football report. Today, we're going to be featuring a couple of those Prairie Football Conference players, including Peter Borsch from the Saskatchewan Rough Riders. So we'll hear from them a little bit later on, plus everything that you need to know with the Riders' first day back at practice following that loss to Hamilton. And who's back on the field, who's not back on the field. We'll get to that here in just a bit. You know what? Actually, let's talk about it now, because I want to get to Mark Mueller here. We had a conversation with him. But first, I should preface it with the fact that Samuel Emelis was back on the field early from being on the 6-game list. So he's saying he's going to play on Sunday. A little bit more veteran capacity for the Arsenal when it comes to that receiving core. Him and Keyshawn Johnson reunited, and I'm sure it feels so good. Also on the field after coming off that 6-game injured list, Ali Saad, defensive lineman, and James Letcher Jr., who, again, that could be great for the Riders' return game. So offensive linemen getting a little bit healthier here, as well as we did see Zach Fry back on the field taking some limited reps, as well as Daniel Johnson. So when it does come to the offense, that's been a bit of a talking point this week coming out of Hamilton and that loss to the Ticats. We figured it was a good opportunity to catch up with Mark Mueller. When I say us, I mean our very own Dave Thomas had a conversation with him down on field level as we were starting to talk about the offense heading into this next week.
5: Coach Mark Mueller, we are at the halfway point of the season. When you assess where we are at from where you wanted to be at the start of the year, how do we fall in?
6: I think we're getting there. I mean, I think we'd would rather, if you asked me if the outcome was different in Hamilton, I'd probably be a little happier. But I mean, I think we're getting better. I think we've had lots of guys play, which is good, and it shows that those guys work hard, and I appreciate how hard they work, whether it's, you know, the eight linemen we've had or however many receivers or four or five different guys get carries at running back. So I think it shows that, you know, in the CFL, you can say it as much as you want that it's going to take everyone in this room to get to where we want to go. But until they have something like this where it truly shows that it is, you know, you might not believe it. So I think we're a work in progress, just like, I mean, anyone at the halfway point should be.
5: At the risk of saying you said it first, you did bring up Hamilton first. What did you see on the film from that game?
6: Yeah, I mean, just things that, you know, I think everyone after a loss like that looks inward. I mean, that's another reason why I really like our players. But, you know, with me, I'd like to change some things, you know, put us in a better situation to win. I'm the coach, you know, it stops with me. You know, I can put our players in better situations. So we'll look to do that in BC, and we'll try to get better this afternoon in this meeting and then tomorrow at practice.
5: Can you tell me about a balanced offensive attack and how important that is? Your team is 4-0 this season when you put 100 yards on the ground, no matter who it's with or how it's with. How important is that balance?
6: Yeah, I think it's important for the offensive line, and I think it's also important for so the defense, you know, just can't pin their ears back and rush the passer. I mean, we have, a great quarterback, you know, a guy who's going to the Hall of Fame, but you still need to be able to help the offensive line protect him. The quarterback helps, you know, running the ball helps the receivers get open more. It helps the offensive line protect better. It helps the quarterback have bigger windows, maybe, you know. So I think balance, right, so they can't just be one-sided, all run or all pass, is very important for victory at all levels of football, but especially here in the CFL with the three downs.
5: Your quarterback talks about how much he loves going no huddle and using that tempo offensive style to keep rhythm or gain rhythm. How do you see using that and that being a tool, I guess, in your toolbox?
6: Yeah, I think it's something that you have to have ready to go. I mean, I think whether it's the end of the game or during his drive, right, and what, you know, there are many reasons you could use it, right? You know, if teams are substituting a lot, you know, you can try to do that to keep them from substituting and things like that. So I think it's an important part of our game, but I think it's important for us to, you know, sustain and be on the field. I mean, we pride ourselves on being a, you know, winning time of possession here, and, you know, we somehow still did in Hamilton, even though we only did it for 4 minutes. You know, the fourth quarter wasn't good enough. So, you know, if we're on the drive, we're on the field for maybe four more plays in the fourth quarter instead of five, I think we're probably a little happier now.
5: Tell me a little bit then about your quarterback and how he is seeing the game. It seems remarkable to me how he's able to direct traffic. The last couple of weeks he's had young receivers in there, never flinching and just continually growing in my eyes.
6: Yeah, I mean, from a fan standpoint, I admire the way he plays. I mean, it's very impressive. You know, he has great eye level. He stands in the pocket. He'll hold on to the ball a half second longer to get hit or make a big play. And from a, you know, a coach and teammate point of view, I'm very grateful to have him. I think he's playing at the highest level, and I think the best part about Trevor is he works so hard that he should continue to get better.
5: Your offense starts fast, and you like to end fast too, if you will. And going into halftime, your team has been remarkably efficient in putting points up on the board doing that, and it shows on the scoreboard. It shows on the win-loss column as well. How important is what's working late in those three-minute drills?
6: You know, I don't know. If I did know, I think we'd do it earlier. I think maybe it's just you get into the game a bit. You know, you get hit first, you get hit one time, you have a first catch, and then you get into the flow of the game and kind of get a feel for how the other team's going. But, you know, if I could figure that out, we'd do it from the first snap instead of just the end of the first half.
5: Coach, appreciate your time as always, and I'm sure you'll figure it out. Thanks for this.
6: Thank you.
2: Saskatchewan Roughriders offensive coordinator Mark Mueller chatting with our very own Dave Thomas, voice of the Saskatchewan Roughriders, coming off that loss in Hamilton and looking ahead to what's in store this week. Didn't get back to practice until today, but they sure were keeping busy on the field there. So more Riders stuff to come throughout the afternoon. We do have a couple of other conversations that we would like to get to here. But first, we should talk about a few things that took place yesterday, Colson. Toronto Blue Jays pulling off a pretty big win over the Tampa Bay Rays. They play them again tonight, but a 10-5 win. Alejandro Kirk showing up, and Okamoto.
7: Yep.
2: Home run wasn't the
7: biggest win in baseball yesterday, but, you know, it's still good.
2: We're going to get to that, okay? Oh, that was painful to watch. Anyways, yeah. The Jays, they did beat Tampa. Kirk was lights out. Okamoto, as I mentioned, set Blue Jays rookie home run record with number 25 on the year. So that was a solo homer. Yeah. I have a feeling we might bring up the whole Mariners debacle yesterday.
7: Yeah, we'll touch on that in a minute. But yeah, no, I was talking with Colin Lovequist right before getting onto our show here, and he was losing his mind, like, what are they doing? This is awesome, right? So now hopefully we got a little bit more in the tank for today. But I mean, we got one. That's almost the most you could hope for, right?
8: Yes.
7: In this series, so.
8: It is tough. I like to think that it's because Buck Martinez was there.
7: Oh, that would help, absolutely.
8: There's pictures of him in the stands enjoying it, and then everybody was getting mad at the Toronto Blue Jays and because they didn't put him up in a suite. He got an aisle seat, though, in his row.
7: Yeah.
8: Also, that's prime real estate.
7: Like, yeah, the Blue Jays could, like, push for him to get a suite, but, like, at the end of the day, it's up to the Rays, right? So, yeah. And maybe he didn't tell them he was coming. Maybe he just said, I'll just buy a ticket.
8: I'll just show up.
7: I haven't done this in years. Wonder how different it is. So,
8: well, I just wonder if the internal dialogue through that man's brain is just him still calling play-by-play. He did look very focused in all the videos I saw. Yeah, exactly. And Kirk stepping up to the plate. Yeah. I could see it. Because when you do it for as long as Buck Martinez did.
7: It's automatic.
8: How
7: right?
8: do you turn it off?
7: Yeah. It's one of those things where you've done something for so long, like... My old job, audiovisual stuff, I'll walk into banquet halls now and start looking at things and go, no, I'm here to drop something off or whatever it is, right? You just got to turn that part of your brain off.
8: It's impossible.
7: It depends on how long you did something. For Buck's case, he's done it a long time. I don't think he's ever going to not do play-by-play in his head.
8: It's like my partner there, Dane, he's a bricklayer.
7: Oh, yeah.
8: Been together for about 13 years. So anytime we're walking around, that repointing looks awful.
7: And it gets to the point, though, where you start to see it, too, now.
8: Yeah. I don't know what I'm looking for, but I'll be like, that brick looks terrible.
7: Yeah, you don't know what's wrong, but you know what you're like, something's off there, right?
8: Yeah, you brought it up enough times to me. So before I know it, I'll be a Red Seal.
7: There you go. Well, it's the same too. With, like, my dad used to run he used to be the president of a fuel holding, right, business. So... I know little bits and things about semi-trucks that most other people wouldn't. And then he was also a firefighter and a fire chief for 20 plus years. So
8: whenever he comes to your house, he's pointing out all the fire hazards?
7: That, or I walk into a building and I'm like, hey, I haven't seen a fire extinguisher yet.
8: That's probably good.
7: That's a good one.
8: You'd be a
7: that's
8: good a guy good to thing. Travel with.
7: That's a good thing. Yeah. But still, there's stuff like that where you're like, okay. Or I can go, there's fire alarms in every room in this house. So the code is very recent, whereas it used to be just kitchen, near the bedrooms, furnace.
8: If the batteries are dead, it's fine.
7: But anyways.
8: Well, Buck Martinez, get that man season tickets and put him on the road again with the Jays because it seemed to work for them last night. Let's see if they can pull it off again this afternoon. Again, 4:40, they're going to be playing the Rays again.
7: Mm-hmm.
8: Little League World Series also going down. I haven't found the scores yet because this website is terrible.
7: Yeah.
8: But Canada plays at 3.
7: Canada plays at 3. It is 0-0 right now from what I'm seeing.
8: Okay, during the break, I'll find it.
7: I'm trying to see if it's updated. The bottom of the first. So Canada is playing Asia Pacific, which to narrow that down, Little Mountain out of Vancouver, BC is playing West Seoul out of South Korea.
8: Okay. And the Canadian representatives, Little Mountain Little League.
7: Yeah. Yeah. And then there's also a US game going on right now. To summarize the Little League World Series for people that don't know, there's a America half of the tournament and an international half of the tournament. And the winner of those two face each other in the final. You can lose once and then go to the B side of the tournament and still make your way back in. But if you lose twice, you're out. That's all you need to know.
8: Ruthless for a kid's sport.
7: I mean,
8: you give him a chance. I mean, if you bust your tail all season getting to that point, you think you'd give him at least more than two shots.
7: Fair.
8: But what do I know?
7: Yeah, I'm not huge into baseball already as it is. So it's just kind of a thing of like, man, the fact that we're going this hard out for 11 and 12 year olds already seems like a bit much to me, but yay.
8: Hey, it's still an exciting time.
7: Oh, it is.
8: For those kids. So
7: absolutely. I'm glad they get to experience it.
8: So hopefully we'll see a win from Canada today. Also with baseball, we should mention our sportscage.com poll. You and I were talking about this a little bit off air. Loaded question, right? I mean, are the Jays going to make the playoffs? Technically, right now, if it were to end, yes, they will. But can they keep it up?
7: That is the question.
8: Can Kirk's bat stay hot?
7: Can Vladdy wake up when he's back?
8: Well, and that's also been part of the conversation. Where exactly do you put him in the rotation? Like, where do you put him in the lineup when he comes back? Because you don't want to move Kirk either.
7: Mm-hmm.
8: Because he's been on fire. So if it ain't broke, don't fix it. I mean, you put him back in, but it's just where?
7: Yeah. No, sorry, Vladdy. We're going to sit you. The team's been doing so good.
8: It's been over a year since he's got a home run in Toronto, though. And so, you know, that's got to be weighing on his mind as well. It's probably turning into a bit of a mental issue, in addition to a physical one.
7: Yeah, you just hope he's not thinking about it every time he steps up to the plate. It's more of a, oh, there's another one, but... And actually, Toronto is out of the wild card right now.
8: Oh, after last night's later games?
7: The Twins have one more win. So it's between the Blue Jays and the Rangers. Both have 62 wins right now. The Blue Jays have one more loss than the Rangers. So it's tight. Because then you've also got the Guardians and the Orioles and the Tigers all at 61 wins. Thank you, Mariners, for dropping down to 59.
8: In the 22-0 loss.
7: Yeah. Like, oh my word.
8: It was, at that point, you kind of have to laugh if you're one of their fans. Like, you do, right?
7: Yeah.
8: As a Mariner fan, like,

0: just, yeah, they're washed. They're drained at that point. Well, I don't, once you get to, you know, down by 22 points in a baseball game, I can understand why.
1: Yeah. And once I get a push notification saying this is the largest imbalance since like 1888 or something, once
0: I think
1: get that,
0: tied.
1: Yeah, once I get that notification, I'm kind of like, oh, something happened. Okay.
0: Yep. Yeah, because so, I usually don't subscribe to Mariners updates on my phone, but we'll see what they can do to bounce back.
1: You think they can do any worse?
0: Never. Well, never say never.
1: I'm not going to say never, but I'm just saying, do you think they can do worse?
0: Has there ever been a team that's gone down by more than 22?
1: Didn't the Blue Jays have a rough series at the start of the season where they were like, it was like 40-something to 5 at the end of the series?
0: Oof. It was the that's a series.
1: Yeah, but like still, you have to lose by multiple double-digit games there to get to that kind of series. And it was either the Blue Jays lost or they won it. It was either early this year or last year, I remember. It was early on in the season, and everyone was like, oh, no, or oh, cool.
0: So the largest margin of victory in for a Major League Baseball, 31 runs. Chicago White Stockings?
1: Oh,
0: Chicago White Stockings, yeah. So that would have been 1882. Yeah. How do you even document that from the 1800s?
1: Somebody's got newspaper clippings somewhere.
0: We'll say maybe modern day era. I feel like this is a little bit more legit.
1: Yeah.
0: Allegedly the largest blowout here, Texas Rangers beating the Baltimore Orioles 30-3 in August of 2007.
1: Ouch.
0: So it could be worse, Colson, to answer your question.
1: There we go.
0: It could be 30-7.
1: It's debatable though. The goose egg also looks bad, right? Mm-hmm. Like getting shut out doesn't look good. So what's worse? 33?
0: Yeah, 30-7. Or 30-3.
1: 30-3.
0: I'm looking at the wrong
1: thing. What's worse, 30-3 or 22-0? Again, the score is a little bit farther apart, but you scored three runs.
0: At least in this case, the Orioles, they did actually get a couple guys home. So, well, it could have always been worse. We'll put it that way. Jays, again, play again this afternoon. And remember how we were talking yesterday about picking their fantasy football draft order and they were doing a pitching challenge with their coaching staff?
1: Yeah.
0: I found one better. An NFL player deciding your fantasy draft order.
1: That was DJ Moore, wasn't it?
0: Moore. There was a Bills fan who had a whole whiteboard sign and just hung it over the front in front of his seat. And he actually came up and Moore picked everyone's positions for them.
1: Yeah, I'm just grabbing it here. Give me 1 second because I knew I had it.
0: That's got to be like whoever did that, whoever came up with the decision to try this and actually was successful, they got to be the commissioner of the league.
1: Oh, probably.
0: You have to be now.
1: Yeah. The thing that I found funny is right here, he goes to write like the bottom right guys. He goes to write on his name and then the pen doesn't work. So he skips over and comes back and he ends up last. Yeah. It's like, oh, no.
0: Hey, that's
1: get
0: fate.
1: A working Sharpie.
0: That's fate.
1: Oh, boy.
0: But I do like that. I think it's kind of fun. You got to get a little creative. No one wants to just use a generator. Right, Colson?
1: I mean, then you don't have anyone to be mad at, though, right?
0: That's true.
1: Then it just is what it is. You can be mad at yourself or people who scheduled the time of the draft, because that can be changed. But if it's just randomly generated, then, you know, whose fault is it?
0: Fair.
1: So
0: you did pull off a good sprinkle yesterday, though, taking the spread in that WNBA game.
1: I don't watch enough of it to know for sure, but I was like, 10.5 points is pretty big. I feel like they can keep it close. And what was it, like a 7-point?
0: The tempo kept it tight.
1: Yeah.
0: Yeah.
1: Yeah, I checked at halftime, and it was like 6 points, and I was like, oh, hey, it's not a blowout.
0: Yeah, the final there for the Fever, 101-95, beating the Toronto Tempo.
1: 6 points.
0: Yeah, Caitlin Clark's first ever game in Canada. So you covered the spread, Colson. Nicely done.
1: I also learned apparently she was trying Canadian snacks and stuff with Sophie Cunningham and not a fan of ketchup chips, which
0: I don't trust a person who doesn't like ketchup chips.
1: I get it.
0: They're the elite chip. But I understand.
1: Yeah.
0: Maybe she didn't have the right kind of ketchup chip.
1: I'm not going to give free plugs, but I don't remember which one it was anyways. But at the end of the day, you got to try it a few times before you can understand what's going on with it. So like, I get it. First try. Not sure what you're getting yourself into. I get it. But once you've had it once or twice, then you're kind of like, you know what?
0: These are good.
1: And especially growing up on it like we have. Like,
0: yeah, it's a little different. I hope she had a poutine. I don't know if that was part of her ventures out to Toronto, but there's going to be more of that.
1: There will be.
0: And then Cunningham will continue to get booed every single time she touches the ball.

0: Do you blame him?
1: I don't watch enough WNBA, unfortunately, to That's understand fair. The reference.
0: Oh, and we do have people chiming in on the text line, Prairie Land Rentals, 306-936-6262. I know this is a sports show, but if you want to chime in on your favorite brand of ketchup chips, I guess go ahead. We do have Where Do You Land Wednesday, though, before we have to go to break here, Coulson. So yeah. Where Do You Land Wednesday is something new, and I think we even have not a sponsored intro for it yet, but an intro. Where do you land Wednesday? I hate
1: Is it
0: that
1: on ketchup
0: so
1: chips
0: much.
1: Or no.
0: We're not doing that today.
1: Okay.
0: I want to know where people I can't get over that intro. It's so bad. It's good. The number five controversy.
1: Oh.
0: So I think Jaden Daniels, like, does he have a legitimate gripe here? Or has he turned a mountain into a molehill? Or a molehill into a mountain, I suppose. Because for those who don't know, I'm sure you've seen the memes. I'm sure that you've been all over this.
1: I am well aware, yeah.
0: LSU apparently made conflicting promises, told DJ Pickett that he could have number five during recruiting. Daniels believed the number would be protected after his Heisman Trophy winning season. So LSU allegedly created the problem. And then Daniels, his team sent over a cease and desist letter over a jersey number. And suddenly it's become a punchline with everyone. And it's kind of now become the best meme generator for 2026.
1: Yeah. To answer your original question, I think he's in the wrong here.
0: Yeah.
1: Because, like, I understand the whole name, image, and likeness thing. Like,
0: okay.
1: You could technically have a say in it. But, like, I don't think even Joe Burrow's number is retired, right? And I'm not going to...
0: At LSU?
1: Yeah, I don't think it's retired. I think it's already been reused, too. And he won a Heisman and a national championship. And again...
0: Now what makes you better than Joe Burrow?
1: I'm not going to compare the athletes because they're two different players, blah, blah, blah, whatever. That's a whole different argument.
0: Yeah.
1: But, like... If the guy who accomplished one more thing than you is, and arguably a bigger thing because it's a team success then, not just the individual trophy, isn't having his number retired, that's a whole different thing, right? Now, then you go the other route and Travis Hunter got his number retired at Colorado, but I think there's a whole lot of other incidences going into that one specifically. So, like, it's a case-by-case basis, and I don't think you as the player... get to decide, hey, you're disrespecting me and my name by reusing my number.
0: I think
1: especially in college when they recycle so much.
0: You have to. There's only so many numbers that you can use.
1: Yeah.
0: Especially in football, where traditionally you only use certain groupings of number for certain positions in football. Mm-hmm. So you're going to run out of numbers eventually, especially with how long and historic all of these, you know, college teams are. It's unrealistic.
1: Yeah, I'm like,
0: I think his PR team are the biggest losers here. Who didn't decide maybe we should advise him to stay away from this? Where do you land? Let us know.
1: Yeah,
0: because I'm curious.
1: We know where the internet lands.
0: Yeah,
1: there's a few memes about this.
0: I don't completely put it on him, though, because again, I think if you're a professional athlete, you should also have people in your camp who are
1: keeping you grounded.
0: Savvy enough to think, hey, man, let's not go die on that hill.
1: Yeah.
0: This could be a bad look.
1: Just maybe.
0: That's my opinion. I'm pointing fingers at the PR team. Where do you land Wednesday? You can let us know. Text us 306-936-6262 on the Prairie Land Rentals text line. Join in on the YouTube chat as well if you'd like to have some say there. Because I am curious to see what people are thinking right now. Okay. Oh, and Roscoe's still a Hawkins cheesy guy, by the way. He's not going for the ketchup chips.
1: Roscoe, that's A-okay. That's completely in bounds. Don't worry.
0: Sastel, pick the score. Let's do that right off the hop as well here. We are going to give you an opportunity to win today with Sastel and, of course, tickets to Saskatchewan Rough Rider Games. So you get some chances to call in every week. All you have to do, send in your score prediction. You can text those in the same place, 306-936-6262. Score prediction for the Riders and BC Lions this Sunday on the road, BC Place. What will the final be? The closest guess to the actual score is going to win $200 for Sastel. And just for playing along, we're also going to be hooking you up with two tickets to the next Rider home game. So, easy. Again, send in those score predictions. What's going to go down this weekend at BC Place? 306-936-6262. We're going to take a quick break. And we'll be back here with our next guest. Matt Young is standing by, so we'll talk some football here. 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
0: Welcome back to the Sports Cage for Regina Motor Products on this Wednesday. 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Sorry, I got that wrong in the last break, but I'm correcting myself now. So check them out. Regina Motor Products, okay? And, of course, join in the conversation anytime, 306-936-6262 on that Prairie Land Rentals text line. Still plenty coming up this afternoon, including more Saskatchewan Rough Rider updates following their first practice of the week at Mosaic Stadium earlier today. A couple of Scots joining us on the show, including Scott King of the Moose Jaw Warriors, Scott Schultz, of course, with the midweek sound off. Lots to get to here, but let's not keep our next guest waiting any longer. So let's head out on that Western Pizza guest hotline and say hello to our next friend, Matt Young. How you doing, Matt?
9: Hey, I'm not doing too bad. How are you guys doing?
0: I'm great. So for those who aren't familiar, and how could you not be, you are an editor, reporter, CTV Saskatoon. You do play-by-play for dang near every sport, Matt. You're busy.
9: Yeah, I love being in a play-by-play booth, doing Canada West football with either the Rams or the Saskatchewan Huskies, some WHL games on Access with the Regina Pats, and then, of course, I've been doing Saskatoon Hilltops play-by-play for about 12, 14 years now. In fact, I remember becoming play-by-play for the Hilltops when they started doing streaming for the very first time. It was way back in, like, 2014. It was one camera. It was no score bug. It was a little bit different back then. It's got a lot better. So have sort of seen the ebb and flow of streaming and how it's sort of moved along technology-wise over the last few years. But I just love calling games. I love sports, love college sports and junior sports. And this time of year, my calendar starts to fill up. It's always a good time. And I really, really enjoy it. So, let's get it going on the gridiron. Hilltops, Huskies, Rams, doesn't matter. I'm there for it.
0: Oh, let's go. Well, let's start start with where you were most recently. Saskatoon Hilltops game last week, 28-22, lost to Edmonton at home. I don't think anybody was calling that one. You were up in the broadcast booth. What stood out to you most about that game, Matt?
9: Yeah, you know, it's interesting because, you know, a little story, a little background here. So everybody's always heard, and sometimes you hear about it in the States, of that high school or college football team that hasn't beaten their crosstown rival in like 20 years. And they finally do it, and it kind of makes the news and makes national news sometimes. And I thought, this was just about on that level. I've been doing play-by-play for the Hilltops since, you know, 2014, 2015, 10, 12 years. And I couldn't remember the last time the Edmonton Wildcats came into Saskatoon and beat the Saskatoon Hilltops. And I remember thinking to myself, the Wildcats had lost that previous game against Regina by 55 points. The Saskatoon Hilltops are the defending national champions. And they're rolling into Saskatoon, a confident Hilltops team that the Hilltops had not lost to since 2009. I mean, you're going back to when Instagram wasn't even around yet. And so, to me, as a play-by-play guy, you're talking to the coaches before the game, you're getting some interesting storylines in that. And I was up in the booth and I thought, I think this Edmonton team is better than what they showed against Regina. They got some pieces, Marco Saltero, Jacob St. Hilaire, but I didn't think that they would have the horses to beat the Saskatoon Hilltops. But I expected a better than 55-1 performance than what they had against Regina. And you know, Hilltops go up 14-0, and you kind of think, here we go, the route is on. And boy, that Edmonton team, they clawed back like cougars and tigers and lions all in one. I mean, if you ever get a cat in a corner, they'll fight. And they fought hard. They put together, I think it was a 7 or 8 minute drive in the second quarter, got a touchdown on the board. And then the third quarter, they got another touchdown and took the lead. And you start to see the legs wobbling a bit on the Hilltops. And this is kind of an interesting play-by-play lesson, because when you're doing play-by-play, and it doesn't matter if it's at the college or junior or WHL or CHL or NHL level, you kind of want to, when there's a historic moment happening, you kind of want to have that call ready to go. And I remember with about 5 or 6 minutes left in the fourth quarter, I remember grabbing an index card and thinking, we might see something here. And I started writing down a few phrases that I thought, what kind of captures this moment if the Edmonton Wildcats, coming off a 55-point loss, 17 years since they've won in Saskatoon. A lot of these players, some of them might not have even been alive. And they have a chance to do what I would say is a historic upset. And if you watch the final play, I came up with it. The Cats came back the very next game, and Edmonton get ready to roar. And it really kind of captured the moment. And I think for the Edmonton Wildcats, boy, that's such a huge lift for that program. And you know, you'll see it on X if you look. Dustin Nielsen, you know, play-by-play guy for TSN, he tweeted me. He said, great call. And I remember thinking, this was a really historic moment. And congratulations to the Edmonton Wildcats. You know, to be there in the booth for that, you're not there that often for a lot of those kind of interesting things. That was a good one. Now, make no mistake, the Saskatoon Hilltops, they're going to retool. You're not 24-time national champs for nothing. And anybody who's been in a high school or college or pro practice team, I expect that there might be a few more push-ups, might be a few more wind sprints, and they're going to right the ship. But that game really showed, you know, at any level of football, any given Sunday, something can happen. And it was just interesting to see. It was a great football game. It was back and forth. Hilltops don't often throw three interceptions, don't often give up 100 yards in penalties. And you saw the score go the way it is. And, hey, we got some great parity in the PFC this year. You know, Thunder, too, are right there as well. It's going to be fun the rest of the way.
0: So a couple of follow-ups to that. First of all, what did you land on when it came to that moment at the end of the game? What was the phrase that you landed on the index card?
9: Well, I remembered because I thought, the interesting thing is I hadn't had anything written down because, honestly, I was thinking that just the likelihood of Edmonton coming away with a victory was so small. And I ended up writing down, Edmonton get ready to roar. The Cats came back the very next game. They defeated the national champions, the Saskatoon Hilltops. And then I just kind of let the fans and sort of the team players celebrating kind of take the rest of it. And it's something that I'm going to remember for a long time. You know, the Cats came back the very next day. Well, they came back the very next game in this case and pulled off a mammoth upset. Hilltops will be back. That's a good team. But it just goes to show a little bit about how, you know, you kind of got to pay attention and have everything ready, because you never know what can happen on any given Sunday in football. And I don't think it matters what level it is. That was an interesting football game.
0: You mentioned the interceptions for the Hilltops. You mentioned the fact that they gave up 28 points. So what do you think they are going to retool as they get ready for their next opponent?
9: Well, the Hilltops are an interesting squad this year. They got most of their offensive line back, but if you look at that game, they were put into situations where they were forced to pass the ball and move down the field quickly. And I think Griffin Sander and company struggled with that a little bit. Some timing was off with some receivers, and a couple of those interceptions were in the end zone. So I think if you're the Hilltops, you're probably going to try and really make sure that things are crisp and smooth and your timing with receivers is bang on in practice. They got some great guys, Luke Benarek, and they've got Talon Coquet, they've got Charles Sawi. But the Hilltops lost a few guys at receivers. They're young this year. There is no David Boyd Jr. David Collins is gone. Isaiah Valtaruten is gone. So there's a little bit of having to kind of retool and get that game going. I think they'll do that. Tom Sargent is a fantastic coach. They got a great offensive coordinator and great receivers coach. And no doubt it's going to be intense, and I expect quite cerebral in practice this week for the Saskatoon Hilltops. They don't lose very often. They very often don't lose at home. And I think for them, that was a bit of a wake-up call that, hey, you can't, obviously, you got to treat everybody seriously. I believe that they do, and they did. But they've got to start making sure that your quarterback to receiver combos and that your throws and everything like that are on time, that you judge distance well, because if you don't and you're put into a situation where you have to pass, it becomes difficult to move the football down the field. And I expect that will be one thing that they'll work on in practice. The other thing is that Tom Sargent does not like penalties. 122 yards in penalties, that's quite uncharacteristic of the Saskatoon Hilltops, and you can bet that they're going to make sure that they're well-disciplined for the next game that's coming up against Calgary Colts.
0: So in the PFC, let's slide down the number 11 highway here a little bit and talk about, you know, the Regina Thunder. They end up coming out and beating Calgary pretty handedly. What impressed you about their performance in that game?
9: You know, the Regina Thunder, they do so many things well, and they're coached so well. Scott McCauley's fantastic. This is a team that, again, has had to retool a little bit at some positions. The one thing that the Regina Thunder do so well, they play well defensively, and they take care of the football. You know, they come out with a big win in week one, obviously, against the Edmonton Wildcats. I think they had something like 30 first downs in that game. They chew up clock. This is a tough, hard-nosed football team down in Regina, and there's a lot of determination after last year losing in that PFC final. I really believe that's a team with a chip on their shoulder. Absolutely. There's a feeling, I believe, of unfinished business down there, and they want to take care of it this time. I know that there's been a lot of work in the offseason, and I think that Regina Thunder team is going to be right there with it. That PFC conference championship is going to go through Saskatchewan one way or another, but boy, that September 26th matchup in Saskatoon, they'll face each other twice this year. Those are always good football games. I say everybody down in Regina and in Saskatoon, whenever it's Hilltops and Thunder, you are in for a game that is going to come down to the last play almost every time, and sometimes it goes into overtime. Those games are fun to watch, and I'm excited for when the Hilltops and the Thunder clash later on this season.
0: One of the players that really jumps off the stat sheet in that last game for the Regina Thunder as well, I mean, Peter Borsch. He rushed for, 33 times that day, I think, collectively. He had, 246 yards total between rushing and receiving?
9: Yeah, you know what? I watch him play, and I think I referred to this on a broadcast. He's kind of like a freight train with shoulder pads. I mean, he just runs. I mean, he absolutely is not afraid to take contact. You know what? He finds holes. He finds space. He's very agile, and he moves well with the football, and he can really turn on the jets. And when they play anybody, you've got to be able to him. I mean, he's a fantastic fantastic, fantastic young football player. Built, he's got some muscle. He can catch and he can run the ball just as well. So they can use him kind of anywhere. He's absolutely a guy that if I were the Regina Thunder and I were really any team playing against him, you're going to have to key up on him. And Peter Borsch, if the Regina Thunder do get to a national championship and win it this year, he's going to be one of those guys that's going to help carry him there.
0: Well, and of course, we have to single him out. There's so many, you know, impressive performances that came out of that Thunder game, but he practices with the Riders, right? He's with the Riders, so that's a name very familiar. In fact, we're going to hear from him later on the show today in our junior football report. So
9: there you go. and you know what's really interesting is for the Rams and the Hilltops, both of them, there's always a couple of guys. You're really kind of watching some future CFL football stars. Many of them are going to get invited to Rider camp or other potential CFL camps. And that's also what makes the PFC so fun, is you're kind of really seeing the stars of tomorrow today. Same up in U Sports with the Rams and the Huskies. But Peter Borsch is definitely a guy. He's got legs. And like I say, when he's coming at you, he's going to put his full weight of his body down to try and get through you. It's tough to bring him down. And I just love the way he plays and his passion for the game.
0: So how important is this next game for the Saskatoon Hilltops, understanding that they came off that heartbreaking loss at home?
9: Yeah. You know what? For the Saskatoon Hilltops, so they sit 1-1. They've still got a couple of games left in the regular season against the Regina Thunder. They got an Edmonton Huskies team also in front of them that's pretty good too. Mm-hmm. So if you're the Saskatoon Hilltops, you don't want to fall to 1-2. They're playing a Calgary Colts team that certainly is beatable, but a team that you're not going to easily dominate. So I think for the Saskatoon Hilltops, one, they cannot afford to take penalties. They especially can't afford to take penalties at key times, whether they're pass interference penalties on defense or on offense, on plays into the end zone. They cannot afford to do that. The other thing, as I mentioned, timing on receivers. Yeah. They've got to make sure that Griffin Sanders and his receivers are ready to go and they're timed out well. And the third thing I would say, blocking and tackling. Darren Curry in that game with the Edmonton Wildcats, there were some plays where he was almost running right through a big crowd of blue and gold jerseys. There were some good tackles that they made at some points, but I think that Tom Sargent is going to want his guys practicing fundamentals and blocking and tackling. When you have a chance to get a guy down, you want to get him down. You want him spinning off you two or three or four times and getting down the field. They're going to have to play composed. They can't afford many mistakes, and they can't afford to put themselves in a situation where they're forced to pass the ball and move down the field real quickly. You don't want to be doing that too often if you can avoid it. They're going to have to play some pretty good football because that Calgary Colts team is going to be hungry. There's a program, I think, that also may be on the rise there. So that's going to be a fun game this weekend. That's where I think the Hilltops kind of really need to work. Special teams, tackling and blocking, penalties, and linking up Griffin Sander with their receivers.
0: Well, Colson, I think we just scooped his three keys to the game before the broadcast, so... We love that. You heard it here first. Yeah, well, there you go. Let's shift to Canada West for a little bit here, shall we? Because we're getting really, really close to that kicking off here for the Rams and, of course, the University of Saskatchewan Huskies. And I'm excited to see some preseason action finally getting underway. I mean, reigning Hardy Cup champions. They made it to the Vanier Cup last year in the U of S Huskies. And then the U of R Rams. I mean, come on. They got their first preseason game in Medicine Hat this weekend. What are you watching for in these exhibition games?
9: Oh boy, there's a lot of interesting storylines for both teams really coming into this season. So let's start with the Regina Rams, shall we? You got a guy, Noah Pelche, he's in his fifth year. I mean, this is a quarterback that, remember, played in a playoff game way back in 2022, right? So he's in his fifth year. They got a very experienced quarterback in him. But then they also have Owen Sieben, who played last year as well, played in that Hardy Cup. And number 17 shows that he can play as well. He's in his fourth year. So they kind of have what I call the good problem to have in football. You got two great quarterbacks. They're vets. They're pretty experienced. You're going to have some depth there. Mark McConkey will have some decisions to make on how he wants to handle that. But at quarterback, I think the Rams are going to be solid. Renzel Arenaza and Marshall Erickson, two fantastic, dynamic players. You want to see both of them obviously facing some injuries. Are they going to be back? I hope that they will be. And then you have some key players on defense that are going to be back. One guy that a lot are hoping for is Jacob Tkachuk, played in the East-West Bowl. I think he actually might have gotten injured in that game, but we're going to see if he can come back. That Rams team is going to be good. They got a lot of players that are going to be returning. And then you look for the Saskatchewan Huskies. They lost a lot of players. I mean, they lost a few of them. So gone is Riker Frank. Gone is Daniel Weed. Gone is Derek Beaubien on the offensive line. Rhett Vavra, Jaden Angle, Seth Hundebee. Those are some really key elements on offense that the Huskies lost last season. But they're going to be back with some guys that showed that they could play, some second and third year guys. So you're looking at Reese Kack in his fourth year, Reese McCormick, Charlie Parks, Nathan Gillet. You have Mason Grabowski, who caught a touchdown pass in the playoffs last year. He kind of sort of showed himself of what he could be. He's a big, big, big target. It kind of reminds me a little bit of Ray Elgard. Tyrus Florey and Dawson Lennie are receivers that are going to come into their own. And then a lot of big storyline, obviously, around Anton Amateur, right? Yeah. The quarterback for the Saskatchewan Huskies last year going down, fighting cancer. And then a lot of people hoping that he comes back as well. Huskies tweeted out on Instagram a picture of number 11 out there. So, a lot of people are pulling for him. I think the Saskatchewan Huskies are going to do some damage this year. Scott Flory is a great leader. He's a great, great coach. And more important, players love him. And he knows how to put a team together. And they don't have to all be fifth years. They can be second, third, or fourth year guys. Honestly, if I looked at Canada West right now, and I sort of had a coach's poll in front of me, they come out with that every year. I haven't seen it yet. I would say the Hardy Cup, the conference championship, is probably going to go through Saskatchewan somehow, either through Regina or through the Saskatchewan Huskies up in Saskatoon. Those are two programs that have been firing on all cylinders. They've got a lot of big pieces put together. They've got experience, and they've got some great coaches. So I think college football, when it gets started, is going to be fun. As you mentioned, the Rams got that preseason game coming up, Saskatchewan Huskies as well. And once they get rolling, those two teams, they'll face each other twice this year, and it's going to be exciting. But I expect both of them to be in the upper echelon of the Canada West standings this season, and I would expect that the Hardy Cup in some way or form is going to go through one of those two teams.
0: You know, I find it interesting. We talk about PFC and then we talk about Canada West, and that I think a lot of people are with you, Matt, where they're predicting that, a lot of those finals are going to have to go through Saskatchewan one way or another. You look at the CFL with the Huskies and the Rams. I think there's 10 from, 10 alumni that are currently playing pro football at the CFL level. What is it about Saskatchewan and the talent that's being produced here right now? Is it because of all the dedicated coaches, volunteers? Is it the programs? And like, what are you seeing being involved at so many different levels?
9: Yeah, it's interesting because when you look at last year, it was the Hilltops that won the national championship at the PFC. You got the Huskies that got to the Vanier Cup, Huskies and Rams in the Hardy Cup. That was the Canada West Conference Championship. Of course, the Riders. So it was an all Saskatchewan feast when it came to football championships last year, which was exciting for fans here to see. The pipeline is noticeably bigger for Saskatchewan football players over the last two or three years. I've absolutely seen it. You're seeing it with guys like Daniel Weed played for the Huskies, now making his mark with Saskatchewan Roughriders. You got Deshaun Mims and players like that. I think what it is you have a level of dedication, and you have a level of experience, and you have a level of prowess, and you have a level of recruitment that is firing at its highest peak right now. You talk about, it's interesting because 10, 20 years ago, recruiting players was different, right? You didn't have Twitter. You didn't have YouTube. You didn't have Instagram. So when you wanted to scout players, it was, what video could you find from a high school game? What guys could you send over to whatever city to find players? It's changed the game a little bit. Technology has really changed recruiting, and the Saskatchewan teams, I know, have absolutely embraced it. Look at the Saskatoon Hilltops, finding guys from the United States to come up and play for them. I mean, when you look at how players are brought in, when you look at how they're developed, the facilities that they have, it's absolutely incredible. And I think you're seeing more and more players at their younger age, whether it's high school or when you get to the CGFL, they want to come to Saskatchewan because they see the success. And they say, I want to play there too. I want to go to Regina or Saskatoon or even to smaller high school programs like Moose Jaw, Prince Albert, because they see, you know what, this is kind of a pipeline. And once you get that going, that snowball's hard to stop. And that's why I think when you look around at a lot of the junior and college teams in Saskatchewan, and even some of these high school teams, you look at football SAS, I think you've got, you're sort of in an era right now where the province of Saskatchewan, they're churning out the best of the best when it comes to young football players, and they're sticking on CFL teams. They're getting those opportunities. It's wonderful to see. You're seeing investment, you're seeing fields, you're seeing even attendance at games. I mean, the Saskatchewan Huskies now getting up near 8,000, 9,000, 10,000 for some games. I mean, you're really seeing people come out. It's a testament to the volunteers, all the people that work behind the scenes, right down to those who you know, bring out the padding and equipment for practice. It's really incredible, and it's paying off, and you're seeing Saskatchewan at the top of the heap when it comes to Canadian football.
0: Oh, Matt, I could sit here and ask you 1,000 more questions here, especially about CFL attendance numbers, but we, well, we might have to get you back on in the near future here to talk some CFL attendance numbers, because sure. I know you track those incredibly well, but we are completely out of time here. I really appreciate the time. Thank you so much for this.
9: Thank you. We'll chat soon.
0: Yes, sounds like a plan. Of course, that was the one, the only Matt Young, who was joining us on the Western Pizza guest hotline. We are going to take that quick break. We'll be back in just a few. It's the Sports Cage, and it's on 620 CKRM and streaming at sportscage.com.
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0: Let's start off with your Saskatchewan Rough Rider updates really quickly here. Samuel Emelis was back on the practice field today, and he is saying that he will be playing in BC on Sunday. Also back from the sixth game, defensive lineman Ali Saad, and of course returner James Letcher Jr. A couple of guys back for the offensive line as well. Zach Fry and Daniel Johnson were spotted at practice. Zach Fry limited reps. And then Major League Baseball action. The Jays taking on the Rays yet again tonight. 4:40 is first pitch on that one. Canada currently playing at the Little League World Series. SportsCage.com poll. Will the Jays make the playoffs? You can let us know. 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We'll be back on the other side with your midweek sound off with Scott Schultz, so hang tight. We'll be back after the news. 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
21: It's 4 p.m. A good afternoon, a sunny and 27 degrees in Regina. I'm Will Manzik from the SAS Today Newsroom with 620 CKRM News. Many Canadians and Canadian businesses are breathing a deep sigh of relief. This comes as U.S. President Donald Trump delayed the tariffs that were set to go into effect today. The White House says Canada agreed to work towards resolving the trade irritants. In PEI today, Conservative leader Pierre Poilievre reacted to the news.
22: Now, conservatives were relieved that there is now a three-day delay on U.S. tariffs. And we're looking forward to seeing the new and excellent deal that is being finalized. One we expect and we believe should include an end to tariffs on Canadians.
21: This isn't the first time Trump has backed out or delayed tariffs against Canada, earning him the acronym TACO. Trump always chickens out. A three-month Regina police investigation into drug trafficking has resulted in two people facing charges. The investigation began in May of this year and followed a group of people from Regina to British Columbia. Police believe they were involved in the production and trafficking of fentanyl in the city of Regina. Regina Police Superintendent Kelly Trithart says police seized over a kilogram of fentanyl.
23: Approximately 1.5 kilograms of processed fentanyl prepared for street distribution, and over 81 grams of suspected pure, unprocessed fentanyl. Large quantities of caffeine powder and other substances commonly used in the manufacturing of fentanyl.
21: Police also seized 900 grams of methamphetamine and over $24,000 cash. As a result, 33-year-old Evan Drew Silzer and 20-year-old Matthew Johanna both face drug trafficking-related charges. Police also have a warrant out for 20-year-old Cassidy Marie Arsenault. in relation to the case. An update on the future of Regina's planned square outdoor event space is expected on Saturday. This comes as work continues at the former Credit Foncière building site. The Regina Downtown Business Improvement District shared a look at the property on social media. The project was announced in 2024 and was originally planned to open in 2025, but it was delayed while funding was being secured. And residents in Regina are invited to Victoria Park on Saturday for I Love Regina Day. The celebration starts at 9 a.m. and it wraps up at 3 a.m. It will include free activities, entertainment, and community events. The day also starts with a run and walk at 8:30 in the morning. It offers accessible 3, 5, and 10 kilometer routes. At 6:20, CKRM News. 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
2: 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Mostly sunshine today. Wind northwest gusting to about 35 kilometers an hour and a high of 27. Tonight dropping to 14 degrees with just a couple of clouds rolling in. For tomorrow, partly to mostly sunshine and a high of 26. For Friday, 25 degrees. Might get some spotty showers, maybe a thunderstorm as well. Otherwise, we're going to see just a little bit of cloud out there. Saturday, partly sunny, high 27, and then 28 degrees on Sunday with maybe some scattered showers and thunderstorms. Right now, 27 degrees in downtown Regina.
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0: Wednesday edition of The Sports Cage. Tegan Whitco in for Barney. Colson's with me. Today's show brought to you by Regina Motor Products. And still to come, your junior football report. We're going to get into that a little bit later on. We'll hear from Antoine Brooks Jr. from Mosaic Stadium as the Riders got back on the practice field following that loss to Hamilton last week and preparing for the BC Lions this week. We're also going to hear from Scott King, who in the offseason, the WHL offseason, was named the new head coach of the Moose Jaw Warriors as O'Leary took a different job in the AHL. So very excited to have that conversation with him. If you miss out on anything on the show, you can always go back and listen to it in podcast form wherever you get your podcasts. And join in the conversation with us, too. Prairie Land Rentals text line 306-936-6262. Where do you land Wednesday? I thought this would be a dead-in-the-water topic of discussion by this point because it happened about a week ago, but people are still talking about it, and I think it's because the memes are just so good. But when it comes to Jaden Daniels, was he in the wrong? Going to LSU, sending them a cease and desist letter because of his number 5 being used. We know how producer Colson feels about it. What do you think? 306-936-6262. Maybe our next guest wants to chime in on this one. 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
0: The one and only Scott Schultz joining us. So, what's the verdict? Scott, number five controversy. What do you think about Jaden Daniels?
4: Well, these guys, they need mental wellness checks. I mean, to me, I just can't even believe it. The entitlement and all the rest of it. I mean, LSU is an institution that gives many, many players, not just this guy, the opportunity and platform to achieve it, which he has. And I like, I heard Chad Ochocinco talking about this, and I agree with him. Like, this guy's in the league now. He's in the NFL. He's on to bigger and better things. I don't know why he's worried about something that happened in college and some kind of entitlement or, you know, ego that he's dealing with. So yeah, typical offensive or defensive lineman take. Don't like it.
0: Don't like it. Yeah, let the kid wear the number. Damn. But yeah, it has given us some of the best memes of 2026. So at least there's that silver lining.
4: Absolutely.
0: Let's talk some CFL riders specifically. Last week in Hamilton, your major takeaways during that loss in Steeltown.
4: Well, I mean, it wasn't a 60-minute physical beating. It was just the failure to adjust in the last 15 minutes. I mean, we led 19-10 going into the fourth quarter, and there was 16 unanswered points.
0: So how important is it for them to turn the page quickly, stop focusing on that, and look ahead towards a team they've already beat once this season in the BC Lions, but they are kind of hot right now?
4: Well, they are picking up, and they're getting steam, which we all knew kind of what would happen. A lot of these teams have that ability to. It's just a matter of will they do it, and BC is actually charging. But it's next play mentality. I mean, you can't dwell on this. It is a long season. There's 18 games. We are currently 6-3, and you cannot dwell on the past. You need to be able to kind of just, you know, change the attitude and get focused on what's ahead of us.
0: You know, last time the Riders played BC, it was a shootout, right? It was 31-27. I think Harris got another 400-plus yard game, but that was all the way back in week two, if I remember correctly. So how much of that tape are they going to use? How much, I don't know, confidence does that give them, knowing that they have had an opportunity to beat this team already this season?
4: You know, I think it's good because it was kind of that back and forth battle. There was big numbers produced on both sides, and the ability for us to take that win at home does give some confidence. Now, there's been meaningful games in between, and these guys, these guys are going to be studying that tape and cueing in on how BC has come on their recent rise. And so you've got that confidence from the first meeting, but then you've got the game tape and the diligence to see what's cooking right now.
0: BC has the league's top rushing offense, I think 117-ish yards per game, while Saskatchewan is the second best run defense. So is that the matchup that maybe determines this game, or what are you seeing?
4: Well, definitely. I mean, you got to stop the run. The biggest thing is, and it is, I mean, you can apply this to almost every game, and it becomes a bit cliche, but Keegan, really it boils down to you got to make your opponent one-dimensional somehow, some way. So that either means making them pass or making them run, and you got to take away one. And so typically, if we can focus, get the gaps under control, we've got our D linemen. I think they're playing good. It's just we haven't had the statistical stats to back it up. But I mean, they are getting pressure, and they're doing great against the run. So if we can shut down that run, make them more one dimensional, and that's where you can focus and make Warwick make some mistakes.
0: Xander Horvath is kind of scary, though. How do you slow him down?
4: Well, you can't overlook him. I mean, he's dangerous because it's balanced, and that's what, you know, in my day, that was the, you know, I can remember going up against Calgary all the time, and they had great running backs and great quarterback play, and they were so balanced. And if you couldn't get them one-dimensional, it was going to be a pretty long night. So that's what this reminds me of. And so for Horvath, I mean, again, you can't let him get started. He had 102 yards last game. The performance means the Riders cannot devote everything to Rourke and the receivers. So, you know, again, they've got to have some success on first down.
0: And, you know, on the flip side, Saskatchewan 4-0 when they rushed for 100 plus yards in a game. So after only putting up 19 points in Hamilton, how important is it for them to reestablish that run game this week? And who do you expect to maybe show up? I mean, Starr looked pretty decent last week.
4: Yeah, he looked great last week. I mean, who, you know, you got to go with the most healthy people. So yeah, they're going to hold those cards close to their chest. But again, I think that, you know, the offense has been great, and the coordinator has been able to adjust on the fly for most games, and it has been exciting football, and there have been some points put up. So yeah, I'm not so worried about the offense and what they're going to be able to do. The biggest thing is we got to be able to eliminate catastrophic mistakes, turnovers. I mean, I think there's 8 penalties for over 100 yards. I mean, that is a game killer when you're trying to win.
0: So, if you're Corey Mace this week, what are you telling the team inside that locker room?
4: Oh, if I'm Corey Mace, I guarantee you, he's got confidence, the swagger, and the experience to just, I mean, they will be able to navigate through this. I mean, it's one loss. The sheer fact that the Riders are, like other teams, are dealing with the injury carousel, but the depth of the team to have a 6-3 record fighting through all of that. And years past, we didn't have the depth or the locker room, and things, you know, went south. But I think that the club has built, and Jeremy O'Day deserves a lot of credit, well, all the credit, for picking that staff and picking the players that he's picking, because they are definitely able to cover themselves and next man up mentality.
0: Well, and we are seeing a couple of the guys jump back onto the field. I mean, Samuel Emelis was practicing today. He was telling media, I'm playing on Sunday. So how important is that?
4: Big time. Anytime you can get an injured guy back on who was previously a difference maker, it really uplifts the team. And a lot of the guys, too, like, they're so anxious and so ready to be back on the field. It's, you know, and I think the team's doing a real good job of making sure that these guys, in fact, you know, they're not coming back early. They're coming back and are going to be able to make a contribution. And I, you know, that's what we've seen all season. So I'm excited for it.
0: Well, and I'm sure it's exciting to get back after, you know, you deal with an injury. How frustrating is it to watch on the sidelines, though, when maybe your position group isn't firing on all cylinders like you're familiar with them doing?
4: Well, you know, like I said, like, you know, in the past, and, you know, to the layman, you know, a lot of people focus in on the statistics that show up, you know, tackles for loss or sacks. A lot of the times, you know, when coaches and other players talk about ball, you're looking at other things like, are we getting penetration? Are we keeping contained? Are we getting to the football, making plays? Sometimes, you know, the sacks can be elusive, but you know, you can contribute in other ways. Now, I'm not saying that they don't need to pick it up a little bit. I'm just saying it's not as if they've been playing terrible. I mean, they're second against the run in the league. And, you know, I think, you know, with a new group of guys and a new coach, you know, they're getting into that mid-season comfortability. And I think, you know, things are going to pick up as we head in down the stretch and into the playoffs.
0: You know, I was told BC Place is bringing back their watermelon smash this weekend. Have you ever attended?
4: Yeah, I think I've heard of it. I don't think I've ever witnessed it and stuff. But again, you know, hats off to him. Anything to get the fans involved and whip up a lather and get that rivalry going. BC is certainly, you know, in the early 2000s and 2010s, you know, were a great rival in the West for the Rough Riders. And I'm looking forward to a great tilt this weekend.
0: Well, this has got to be the matchup of the week, right? I don't see any other games that really jump off the page that sound more enticing to me, but maybe I'm biased, Scott.
4: Well, absolutely. I mean, you got a rising team, and then you've got a team that has been at the level all season. I think it's definitely the game of the week. And, you know, the way I'm looking at it, you know, just like the last game, I would say I think the score is going to be a little lower. I'm leaning more like 28 Saskatchewan, 24 BC. But I'm really excited to see, this second half of the clash and of the series of the season, and just to see where these BC Lions are at, because I think there's no question Saskatchewan is the measuring stick for the rest of the league.
0: Colson, did you catch that? Book it. We got pick the score here from Scott Schultz, so we'll have to get you entered in for the prize now. Oh, one more thing I was going to ask you about. The competition in Dawson Hodge coming in behind Alex Hale, that seems to be working. I mean, he did absolutely everything that was asked of him last week. What happens next? Do you think that they keep Dawson Hodge with the club, you know, continue having that competition behind him? Or because now it's got to be consistent, right? That's the major thing. You did great last week, but now we need consistency.
4: Well, absolutely. And I don't think it's just, as simple as that. I think, you got to continue going with what's working. And then, mm-hmm. of course, bodies matter and injuries and people on and off and how the roster needs to be set. So there's all those things to consider. I would like to see them keep them along and keep that competition going. And it's produced results. So I wouldn't change.
0: All right. Well, he went 4-for-4 last week. We'll see what he produces in BC this weekend, and we'll see how many watermelons they smash. I just want to see the videos from it. That sounds so satisfying after a long day.
4: Oh, yeah. And that's what's so great. I think, the CFL is coming along with their content, and if they can capture some of those kinds of things, those are the things that go a long way. It might sound silly and contrite, but those are the things that get a little bit of interest and pique people's curiosity of what's going on, and you'll get a little bit more buy-in.
0: Well, and it doesn't hurt that Rider fans travel really well, and let's be honest, they're everywhere. So you'll see a lot of green in the stands at BC Place.
4: Well, that the Rider faithful is going to show up and try to impact that stadium as best they can.

0: We'll be stuck with him on Wednesday.
1: Well, it's always nice talking to you and breaking it up with Barney. He can be a little much sometime.
0: I'll be sure to let him know that. Scott Schultz in the Midweek Sound Off. Thank you so much for doing this, man.
1: Awesome. Great talking to you. And we'll talk to you soon, I'm sure.
0: Yeah, it sounds like a plan. And of course, the Midweek Sound Off is brought to you by Lakeview Insurance. 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If you Google it, I promise it's one of the first things that come up. I think it actually is the first thing that comes up. But yes, revivemd.com. And of course, Scott Schultz was joining us on that Western Pizza guest hotline. I got to remind you here for all of those who don't have themselves signed up for the consistent auto renewal on the Saskatchewan Rough Rider 50/50 Foundation, you should probably get yourself a ticket, because that deadline is going to be coming up here towards the end of the week. The game isn't until Sunday, so that does buy you a little bit of extra time. 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And again, if you want to chime in about the Where Do You Land Wednesday, it's pretty clear right now. Everyone's feeling like, yeah, maybe you should have just let it go. Maybe you disagree with us. You can text us at 306-936-6262 on the Prairie Land Rentals text line. Okay, we are going to take a quick break. Still to come, lots more. We're going to hear from Antoine Brooks Jr. We do still have your sprinkle of the day straight ahead. Ticker, we're going to catch up with Crofty. All that good stuff. And as I mentioned earlier, new head coach of the Moose Jaw Warriors, Scott King, will be on the program as well. So we'll take that break right now, and we'll be back. It's the Sports Cage on the home of Rider Nation on 620 CKRM and streaming at sportscage.com.
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3: 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Tegan and Colson with you. Now, I'm going to jump in here with the very first one because I feel like we need to mention this right off the hop.
4: Sure.
3: Today's a very special day
4: to
3: Rider Nation. August 19th, 1982. Darian Durant was born. Happy birthday to Doubles. Dang, we should have moved his hit this week to his birthday. Make him work on his birthday.
4: Yeah, I think he'd appreciate not.
3: No, happy birthday to Darian Durant. Obviously, yeah, he joins us every Monday just after 5 o'clock. So, wanted to make sure we got that in there. Do you want to go first? Or second, I guess? I got more.
4: Sure, I can fire mine off here. Going to the, we were talking Little League World Series.
3: Mm-hmm.
4: First game of this World Series. Nicaragua ended up beating, I think it was the Dominican Republic.
3: If you're watching the stream, by the way, those jerseys are sick.
4: Yeah, with a quick throw to home here. Gets the first. Yeah, you're out. First game, play at home to win
3: and
4: the game.
3: And he's waving the finger, too.
4: Yeah.
3: Like the pros do. No, if you're on the stream, you can watch it on there, but they do have like these I don't even know what you would call that, like a bright teal and orange, sort of like a Miami Dolphins type of
4: very Miami
3: color
4: Dolphins
3: scheme. Yeah. They look pretty slick though. Nice play there.
4: Yeah.
3: Clutch. I like it. Toronto Tempo took it upon themselves to really capitalize on the opportunity that Caitlin Clark was in Toronto for the first time ever playing. Mm-hmm. Actually, I think she said in the press conference, the post-game press conference, first time ever in Canada, period. Never been there before. Sold out stadium. Fans showed up hours before the game started just to get a look at her, get an autograph with her. Like, it was a big deal. This mm-hmm. is a big deal for WNBA fans. So because they had the largest crowd of the season for the Tempo, they thought it would be wise to use that night to unveil their two new mascots. And again, if you're watching the stream, you can see them. They are kind of adorable. Dot, the Arctic Hare, and Dez, the Snapping Turtle. So they brought him out at halftime during this game with the Indiana Fever.
4: Is that a Tortoise and the Hare reference?
3: That is a Tortoise and the Hare reference.
4: There we go.
3: Tempo.
4: Okay.
3: Tortoise and the Hare.
4: Okay.
3: You see what they did there?
4: I'm picking up on it. Yeah. It took me a second, but I'm getting there.
3: And I do appreciate the headband on the tortoise, if you will, the Snapping Turtle. It looks very Teenage Mutant Ninja Turtles. It's white, but it's just the way it's placed. It looks fantastic. Do you see it? What do you put it back
4: I see
3: up?
4: What you're saying now, yeah. I wouldn't have picked up on that first, but yeah, now I see it.
3: That was the first thing I was thinking. They could have at least made it purple. What do I know? I'm not designing mascot costumes, but maybe that's my secret calling.
4: There we go.
3: We could look into that. We should talk San Diego Padres. I got another clutch one here because this was an incredible grand slam saving catch. Fernando Tatis Jr. just leaps up, robs it, leaping catch, and as he comes down,
4: just the stare down,
3: and he's like superhero power stance, fists clenched by his side, and just stares at the camera like, yeah, I just did that. Yeah, you did, because that was a really impressive play. He looked like a baller in the process. I thought that was great. So San Diego Padres, Fernando.
4: Yeah, that's crazy.
3: I know we mentioned it right off the front of the show, but we also do have to give an unclutch.
4: Well, we could give the Blue Jays a clutch first for pulling out the win.
3: Okay, you give the good news.
4: The Blue Jays got a big win.
3: Yes.
4: Against the Rays. Mm-hmm. Big difference maker.
3: It's all about balance. I get
4: it.
3: I get it.
4: I mean, we could say it was clutch of the Mariners helping the Blue Jays out in their race by not competing, but like, Mariners fans might have a problem with that.
3: Yeah, they didn't even... That was hard to watch. It was, and I only watched the highlights, if I'm being honest.
4: It was hard to watch the highlights.
3: It's bad when it's hard to watch the highlights. And the one highlight everybody is talking about today is when it was already 19-0. It was, bottom of 8. Somehow, the worst play of the game, came after they were already down by 19. Julio Rodriguez not paying attention in the outfield. And then as he catches it, thinks the inning's done, tosses it into the stands. But there was only two outs.
4: Dun, dun, dun.
3: Dun, dun, dun. So the Brewers went in to score again. So that's an unclutch. And yeah, the Mariners ended up losing that one with a final of 22-0.
4: Yeah, that's
3: not
4: bad.
3: The biggest on the record books, but it's up there.
4: Yeah. It's gross.
3: Not something to hang your hat on necessarily, but that's where we're at. Okay, I think those are all my clutch performers and the one on clutch. So it is brought to you by Kiln Solar.
4: I'll give my last one to you. Sent this in regarding the Jaden Daniels memes.
3: We're
4: giving a clutch to the U.S. Department of the Interior. And you're like, what? Why? Well, first off, they have a pretty funny social media. And their X account posted, National Park Week starts in 4 days. They posted this yesterday. Mm-hmm. And we were going to announce this on the day before that. But out of respect, we waited. They left it completely open-ended. And those who know...
3: No,
4: but I don't think there's many national park goers that cross over into the football sphere, but
3: there might be.
4: I could be completely proven wrong on that, and I'm okay with that.
3: And one of the best parts about this post is it's just this lovely looking buffalo, I think it was.
4: Yep.
3: And
4: their little buffalo family.
3: And the four little babies.
4: I think we'd call them calves.
3: Calves?
4: Yeah, because it is a cow.
3: Count them. That's five.
4: Oh, there you are. This is never going to end.
3: This is never.
4: This is
3: going to
4: be going
3: end.
4: All NFL season.
3: I'm not mad about it. I'm really not mad about it. That's our Where Do You Land Wednesday. If you haven't chimed in on that yet, by the way, outstanding majority of people are saying that he's absolutely overreacting when LSU allowed another player to wear the number five. But, again, it's the PR team's fault. No one else has been throwing hissy fits like this. Scott Schultz said it best. I mean, that's very entitled.
4: Yeah, very.
3: It is entitled. And you had to know in the age of social media where everything is documented online, everything is on social media, people are going to catch wind of that really quickly. And especially because, if I'm not mistaken, in the United States, most of those court documents, cease and desists and whatnot, they're public information. It might be the same thing here. But I mean, anybody can just look that up.
4: Yeah.
3: So you're not keeping that under wraps. Also, fire your PR team after this week.
4: I think I saw somewhere that he's got two lawyers, and I'm like, really, you have two lawyers? And
3: between both of them?
4: Yeah, both of them. They didn't tell you that this is a bad idea? Like, ugh.
3: Buddy.
4: Yeah. This isn't a clutch performer, but kind of still in the vein of NFL talk. You know when players, like a veteran comes to a team, and they're like, hey, I'm number 17, like Devontae Adams when he went to the Rams?
3: Oh, yeah.
4: And, Puka Nacua was 17, so he's like, oh, I gotta pay him to get my number back or whatever. I think in that instance, Puka was already changing his number, so he didn't actually have to pay him or anything. But jersey trades, when a vet comes to a team, happens a lot, right?
3: Mm-hmm.
4: So Von Miller's going to the Cowboys, and apparently he wants number 40 as one of his options, but their fullback, Hunter Lepuke, I think is how you say it, is where his number 40. So apparently he offered him as a trade. Normally they offer money, tickets, blah, blah, blah, whatever, right?
3: Mm-hmm.
4: Offered him a lifetime supply of chicken from Von Miller's farm that he co-founded.
3: A lifetime supply of chicken. In this economy, that's not a bad deal.
4: That's a great deal. For a jersey number? Like...
3: Yeah. Lifetime supply of chicken. That is one of the strangest I've ever heard of. Because you hear about, the luxury cars and...
4: Yeah. A staple is like, hey, I'll buy your family the new jersey number, right? Because now your family's got to all get new jerseys. So, like, I'll cover that cost. Don't worry.
3: Or here's a Rolex.
4: Yeah. Like, there's tons of things like that. But a lifetime supply of chicken. I haven't heard that one before. And I can't imagine many football players turning that one down, honestly. I'd have a hard time turning that down in any kind of trade.
3: I just want to hear how that negotiation went. You know? Like, is it just that straight up where, hey, straight trade for trade? Or was there more conversation? Like, okay, do you mean just the eggs? Or do you mean the full chickens? Are you going to provide a chicken coop?
4: Are you just dropping them at my front door, a full feathered live chicken? Or are you, like, butchering it and everything, handling it for me? Like, I need to know here.
3: Are they coming prepackaged and frozen? Because I don't want to deal with all of the stuff that goes on behind it. There's a reason I live in the city, okay? And I don't, well, I mean, at that point, they can probably afford to just hire someone to take care of the chickens.
4: Hey, it's a weird one.
3: That one takes the cake. I will give them that much. It was creative and probably cost effective. So cheaper than a Rolex, I guess.
4: That was good chance. Good chance.
3: Yeah, good chance. Well, I guess it depends on how many chickens, but still.
4: A lifetime supply is a long time.
3: Yeah, that's a lot of chicken. Okay, I should get to this. That was your clutch performers and a little bit of extra. Just a little extra flavor for you. 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And again, if you want to chime in on this Jaden Daniels situation, that's our Where Do You Land Wednesday. 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Deal with the owner at 600 Albert Street, and that phone number 306-936-6262. Of course, this is the Wednesday install. I keep wanting to say Monday because I'm usually only on Mondays. I'm filling in for Barney today. 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
3: Prairie Land Rentals text line, 306-936-6262. A couple of text messages here that I wanted to get to here. I'm Tegan. I'm with Colson. Let me see. There is someone who just moved to BC, and they said that they are actually going to be hopping on a bus full of Rider fans going to the game on Sunday at BC Place.
4: Nice.
3: I made sure to ask them to smash a watermelon for me, and they have kindly obliged. So thank you very much.
4: Not as fun as doing it yourself, but hey, we appreciate it.
3: Here's the thing, though. We're just in the studio. In theory, we could just go buy a bunch of watermelons. They're in season, so they can't be that expensive. It would be a mess.
4: that
3: I wouldn't do it in the studio. We could do it on the corner.
4: That and they're still. Oh, what did I see last when I was in the store? They're still like 12, depending on how big they are, $12 to $15 a watermelon, which is
3: worth it.
4: Astronomical.
3: Worth it. If I get to smash that thing, I wonder if there's roof access on the building, because then I could just go up there and drop it.
4: Isn't Drop Zone this weekend?
3: I believe it is.
4: There you go.
3: We don't hope for the same results.
4: No, I'm saying keep the watermelon
3: the
4: up there.
3: Humans are rappelling down.
4: No.
3: And that's a little bit higher, Colson. That's 21 stories. That's for Easter Seal, Saskatchewan, by the way, if you aren't familiar, people. Have you ever done it?
4: I have. At my old job, we did the video live streaming for it, and sometimes, for whatever reason, oftentimes when like the weather gets really bad and gets really windy and they have to postpone it a day, then some people don't show up, so they have these extra time slots. So people who are volunteering or contributing, they'll be like, hey, do you want to go? And so I've gotten to go twice, actually.
3: You went a second time?
4: Like two different years, but
3: still, I've done it once. I did also pick Drowning Pool Bodies as my rappel song, which I don't think everybody appreciated. But the second we got up there, because you have to ride the elevator up 21 stories.
4: Yep.
3: Colson, you know.
4: Yeah, I've had to set up stuff up there. I've had to ride that elevator a whole bunch.
3: It's a little frightening. And then you get up there and you're thinking, I'm doing this for a good cause. I'm doing this for a good cause. It's for Camp Easter Seals. I'm doing this for a good cause. Well, my turn was about mid-morning with Kirsten, who used to work here at the radio station. And I didn't realize that it was still windy and raining by the time we got up that elevator ride. And you have to, if you haven't done it before, you have to step over a ledge. And it's not a low ledge. They hook you up into your rappel and your harness. And then you have to step. I was so scared for my life. I've been invited back, but I still haven't. I haven't had the strength to do it again.
4: Yeah, I'm just used to being harnessed up from like rock climbing and stuff, so it felt similar. It felt similar enough to that, and then I'm like, okay, I can get up over here and whatever. Like, it feels more dangerous climbing a tall ladder, honestly, to me. Right, where you're not harnessed in, and especially if it's windy.
3: Yeah.
4: Now, between the hill towers there, it does get a little wind tunnel-y, so that's fun. But
3: probably the most incredible view that you're ever going to get, though, because the hill towers are mirrored on the glass. So you can see everything behind you and your terrified face as you rappel down, which is even more fun. It's a great experience. I recommend doing it,
4: for a great cause, too.
3: Yeah, I will only do it once. One and done. I'm good. That's cool. Okay, we should get to our sprinkle of the day now because I got distracted. And yeah. I forgot it was Drop Zone this weekend. Go cheer them on. Go to the farmer's market and go watch them rappel down that building. That's always a cool Saturday afternoon. Yeah.
4: We missed the window for Blue Jays. They just started.
3: 4:40 first pitch. Yeah, we're 4 minutes late for sprinkle of the day, but that's okay.
4: Well.
3: That's okay. There's plenty of other things that we can look at. You can also get in on the sports action by going to sportsselect.com. Make your picks. Generate the QR code. 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You can just go in person as well. But I don't know. I'm not a professional sprinkler. I like being able to play around, check out different lines, feel it out, see what the best bang for my buck is, and then sometimes sprinkle on things that are absolutely ridiculous and then whatever. I know what I'm getting myself into. Every bet is 100% legal chance of winning cash in hand. Sports Select, when you're ready to play, bet on the original. You must be 18 plus and you got to play it responsibly. So, Colson, I'm definitely leaning on you today because you had a good day yesterday with our sprinkle. So I think you might need to help me.
4: It was a shot in the dark and it worked.
3: Well, that's usually how it goes.
4: You want to go futures?
3: Let's go futures because I do want to look at the odds as they sit right now, midway through the CFL season, what the Grey Cup looks like. The Grey Cup odds. So I don't think
4: I'll give you a hint. Ottawa does not have good odds.
3: Yeah. Which is not what all of their players are familiar with, considering there's a good chunk of them that won the Grey Cup in 2025. Yeah. But here's the thing.
4: If you put a $5 bet on it, 418 to 1, if they do pull it around, that's $2,000. So
3: as you can imagine...
4: I'm not encouraging this.
3: No, that is the worst odd. Which, again, looking at records, looking at power rankings, it's pretty obvious who's at number one as well. The Montreal Alouettes.
4: Yeah.
3: So, 250 on that one. So, again, not exactly the best value, per se. I'm a little surprised to see BC at 925. That feels Maybe it's because they haven't been surging for that long.
4: Yeah, well,
3: but now that Rourke is back.
4: Yeah, and I looked at futures, when was this? August 4th, so 15 days ago, 2 weeks ago. Brendan was hosting the show that day, and we looked at futures then. Hamilton was 35-1, and he, in our verbal bet, picked Hamilton. Hamilton's now 43-1, so they've gotten worse. BC was 22-1.
3: Oh.
4: Which I was like,
3: 43
4: they're going to get Rourke back. They're going to get better. So BC's now 9.25 to 1, which is still good value, especially with, again, they're surging. They're going to make the playoffs. They're going to make a run. Just kind of depends who they run into.
3: And I'm sorry, what did you say Hamilton was 2 weeks ago?
4: 2 weeks ago, they were 35-1. So they've...
3: And now they're 43.
4: Yeah, so their odds have gone down. And,
3: even after a win last week.
4: Yeah, well, Bo is still out.
3: Well, that's true. Is he coming back?
4: Not this season, I don't think. I think it was pretty bad. Yeah. So,
3: which also sucks to see. Stamps, 775. You got Elk. Well, I mean, again, you look at the power rankings, they basically follow suit. Although Saskatchewan, Edmonton are neck and neck right now.
4: Yeah.
3: I thought that was 435 at first, but no, 425, 425, both were... Yeah, Saskatchewan at Edmonton, pardon me.
4: Look at MOP, too.
3: Davis Alexander is kind of a no-brainer. Tyson Philpott. Cody Fajardo. Okay.
4: Trevor Harris at 9-1.
3: And Cody Fajardo, yeah, he's higher than Harris right now. Nathan Rourke. I think, again, Nathan Rourke and the BC Lions stay hot. That's going to look a lot different.
4: Mm-hmm. I'm also very curious to see because, like, the biggest thing is Saskatchewan and Montreal don't play until, like, the last 3 weeks of the season. Right? Last 3 weeks, last 4 weeks.
3: Well, so, they play the very last game of the regular season, Saskatchewan, Edmonton, don't they?
4: Saskatchewan, Edmonton. Saskatchewan, Montreal, though.
3: It's the Thanksgiving weekend and the weekend after.
4: Yeah. I think so many of these numbers are going to change those 2 weeks because either. I don't think it's going to be a. Even if both, like, even if we split the series, mm-hmm. I don't think there's going to be. We don't know which team is better. I think one of the two teams will have a clear upper hand out of those two games. So even if, like, let's say...
3: Those are going to be fun games.
4: Yeah. Let's say Montreal wins by 2 scores, and then the other game we win it by, like, 2 points, whatever, right? Then everyone goes, okay, Montreal's the better team. That's what I'm saying. I feel like that's going to happen, and that's going to further solidify some of these numbers then. So whether you think that's going to go in the Riders' favor or Montreal's favor...
3: Yeah, those are going to be two very crucial games. Oh, man, I'm looking forward to those ones. I know the game at Mosaic Stadium is probably going to be a little on the more brisk side, but that's why I bought a heated jacket for the West Final last year. Because I knew how cold that game was going to be, and I do not regret that purchase whatsoever. I'll be the first to say it. But yeah, Trevor Harris, 9-1.
4: Okay. Yeah, I would take Harris.
3: I would.
4: 9-1.
3: Yeah.
4: BMOP.
3: Yeah, absolutely. Especially if they go all the way.
4: Yeah.
3: Which you never know. Again, we might be a little slightly biased, but really
4: quick
3: here, as we have some time, I wonder, can we slide over really fast to see if there's any futures yet for the Super Bowl?
4: That there are. They're right up top.
3: I'm just curious because, I mean, we're only into the preseason. Obviously, there is a ton that's going to change between now and February, but I am still just curious who they have at the best and worst odds.
4: They have so many futures. Hold on, let me find it.
3: Yeah. I mean, I'm seeing a whole lot in here.
4: I'm just going to turn that off and go find it real quick.
3: Well, in the meantime, I do also want to quickly mention that we are playing SaskTel Pick the Score right now as well, as we continue with our Sprinkle of the Day here in a second. But SaskTel Pick the Score, send us in your score prediction for this Sunday in BC for the Riders. What will the final score be? Send that in to us by text. You can also send in your name if you want a chance to win, because just for entering, you get some tickets to the next Rider home game. In addition to that, we're also going to be hooking up someone with a $200 SaskTel gift card, whoever's closest to the final score.
4: They do have futures up for the Super Bowl. LA Rams, to no surprise, are the favorite, paying $575. And you got the Bills paying $10 even, the Ravens paying $10.50, the Seahawks paying $11 for the repeat.
3: Okay, the Chiefs are down there.
4: Chiefs way down there.
3: Yeah, 15-1, $15.50.
4: Where are your Bengals at? Oh, they're down there with the Broncos and
3: 19-1.
4: hey, I did see
3: Dante Myers. Watch.
4: Yeah,
3: he's gonna help him bring it in, bring it to Cincy.
4: I also did see that they have the easiest strength of schedule this year.
3: Yes, I did see that as well.
4: I don't remember if the Patriots had the easiest last year, but theirs was up there.
3: It's just in terms of travel and opponents.
4: Yeah.
3: Yeah, logistically.
4: Opponents based on where they were last year, etc.
3: Who's at the bottom?
4: Good question. Well...
3: Okay, so as we scroll down,
4: Cleveland Browns,
3: we forget
4: New York
3: that this
4: Jets,
3: is not a time.
4: Miami Dolphins,
3: Arizona
4: Cardinals.
3: 457-1.
4: They have worse odds right now than the Ottawa Red Blacks do. And the Red Blacks have lost half of the season already.
3: However, you got to consider the fact that this is not a 9-team league.
4: Not wrong. But
3: because
4: still,
3: the odds of winning the Super Bowl are a lot further than winning in, you know, a Grey Cup in general.
4: Yeah,
3: right?
4: But they have 17 times before that to prove people wrong. Ottawa's only got 9 left.
3: So what if, hypothetically, I were to sprinkle like a penny on the Arizona card? I don't think you could actually do pennies.
4: I don't think you could do a penny.
3: $2 is the minimum. But let's say, hypothetically, an individual was thinking about that.
4: They probably get sent to a mental asylum somewhere, honestly.
3: Hey, whatever. I mean, I'm just saying, there might be people out there, there might be diehard Arizona Cardinals fans that would consider doing that.
4: They wouldn't get sent then. They're allowed to do that with their money if they want.
3: Yeah, you throw your support behind the team, win, lose, draw, no matter what. I can say that. I have been a Bengals fan since the Andy Dalton era. Okay?
4: There you go.
3: I have put in my time. I'm ready for Joey B, and I want to see him throw that ball to Dante Myers and get a whole bunch of touchdowns this
4: season.
3: Number
4: 81.
3: Let's go. I haven't bought the jersey yet, but
4: well, they need to start printing them first.
3: And we should probably get through training camp and preseason before I get too ahead of myself here. But it is exciting, okay? I like this. Okay, Prairie Land Rentals text line 306-936-6262 if you want to chime in here. Oh, there was one other thing real quick here before we got to get to Crofty. An interesting change that could be coming in the NHL in terms of the stock market. And you might be thinking, that sounds like the most boring thing you've ever said, stock market. Okay, so what they're trying to do is Wall Street is trying to turn NHL teams into investments. So not betting necessarily, but kind of betting. So how it would work is, instead of owning part of the Maple Leafs, let's say, or the Oilers, you would buy what they call an ETF that would rise or fall based on how the team is performing. I did research to make sure that I... So basically what I'm trying to say is, if you were looking into something like this, and it's, again, not official, they're just looking into it for the NHL, but you could be both a Leafs fan, you could be broke and emotionally broke. That is a possibility in the future. So they're working on it. Again, it's just a proposal stage. The SEC hasn't approved it, but
4: I don't know if they should, honestly.
3: I think that's kind of a bad idea, because they go on a win streak, and I understand, like, that's how stock markets kind of work. They rise, they fall, whatever. But that is how you create even more volatility in tense markets. Well, like Toronto, let's be honest. That's a tense market to play hockey in.
4: Yeah.
3: That's not going to make it any better for the players.
4: No. And like, it's like all the private equity firms now getting into sports ownership. I'm like, all they care about is making money. We want our teams to be entertaining and winning. That's what we want.
3: Not like, looking at you, Toronto.
4: I kind of wished we were all community-owned teams, because then it's the fans who are the owners, right?
3: Yeah.
4: So,
3: Yeah. But we can sit here on our high horse all we want. We should probably get to Crofty. Want to take a break first? Okay, we'll be right back with Croft on the other side. This is The Sports Cage, and it's on the home of local sports, 620 CKRM, and streaming at sportscage.com.
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3: Couple of quick rider updates coming out of practice earlier today. Samuel Emelis was back on the field, returning early from that six-game injured list, and he is saying he's going to be playing in BC on Sunday. Also back on the field after being on the six-game, Ali Saad, and of course, returner James Letcher Jr. Offensive line looking a little bit better here now, too, with Zach Fry taking some limited reps, and then Daniel Johnson also back. Right now, Tampa Bay is up 2-0 over the Toronto Blue Jays. Looks like they don't want a repeat of last night, losing 10-5 to Toronto. So I think the Little League World Series Canada lost, if I am not mistaken. So that's unfortunate for them, but it's only a couple of innings long here. Colson can correct me.
4: They haven't lost yet. It's the bottom of the fifth, but they're down 6-0. So...
3: And there's only five innings.
4: Six innings. So they got one more shot.
3: They can still come back. Anything can happen in a half inning. It's
4: exactly.
3: Fine.
4: Exactly. They got one more shot here.
3: Let's go Canada. Okay. And if you want to vote on our sportscage.com poll, do you think the Toronto Blue Jays will be making the playoffs? You can let us know, sportscage.com. But now let's head out on that Western Pizza guest hotline and catch up with our buddy Dan Croft of Croft Electric. Yeah, I'm filling in for Barty today, Crofty. You get me twice in 1 week. I apologize.
22: I was just going to say that. What a great week. What's the barnyard up to?
3: I think he's actually taking some vacation. So
22: good for him. He deserves it.
3: Well, tell me all about what's been keeping you busy. I doubt you're taking any vacation this time of year, heading into harvest. Things have got to be pretty busy, Crofty.
22: It is. It is extremely busy. I'm still actually sitting in the office. I'm the only one here right now. But we're extremely busy. We're actually looking to hire. So if you know of any electricians out there looking for work, we're looking to expand both our construction team and our service team. So, and that could be, there's a lot of guys, that like me that are working late and doing paperwork that maybe want to come back and just go work for me and let me do their paperwork. all they can do is just work their 8 or 10 hour days and go home and enjoy their time with their kids.
3: Hey, I like that. So if someone's hearing this interested in applying, Crofty, how do we get in touch with you?
22: Well, on our website, www.croftelectric.com, there's a careers tab there, or contact us tab. Either one will work. Get a hold of us. If they have an updated resume, attach that. Give us a call. Stop in is always the best for that sort of thing. Want to meet you, want to see who, the good human that you are. That's because we like to hire the best humans out there.
3: Well, and you can tell that you have a need for more individuals because you guys are so busy, and for good reason. Your tagline says it all. Do it right. Do it once. Commercial, residential, industrial, farm. We should probably also follow you on socials as well, hey?
22: Oh, I love it when the people follow us on the socials. We have our Tip Tuesdays, which we have a little fun with. And then, of course, Friday Funnies. Our social team does a great job of that. And, there's always some other random posts about either promotions or specials we have going on. As well as when there is some hiring links on there as well.
3: We'll stay in the loop with everything Croft Electric related. And again, call them at the office, 586-1333. Thank you so much for the time, Crofty, and we'll have to catch up again on Monday.
22: You betcha. Nice talking to you on a Wednesday. Have a great show.
3: Right back at you. Thanks, buddy. All right. Bye. We are going to head into your news right away here on the other side. We're going to catch up with new Moose Jaw Warrior head coach Scott King. Hang around for that conversation. We'll be back. It's the Sports Cage on 620 CKRM and streaming at sportscage.com.
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6: It's a 5 o'clock. A good evening. Mainly sunny and 27 degrees in Regina. I'm Will Manzik from the Sask Today Newsroom with 620 CKRM News. Regina police have seized a boatload of fentanyl after a three-month investigation stretching to British Columbia. Police say they found 1.5 kilograms of processed fentanyl prepared for street distribution, another 81 grams of suspected pure fentanyl, large quantities of caffeine powder, 900 grams of methamphetamine, and over $24,000 in cash. Regina Police Superintendent Kelly Trithart says this was an expensive bust for police.
23: It's believed that this seizure prevented well over 50,000 single doses of illicit fentanyl from being distributed on the streets of Regina. The approximate street value of this seizure is in excess of $500,000.
6: Now, 33-year-old Evan Drew Silzer and 20-year-old Matthew Johanna are facing drug trafficking-related charges. Police also have a warrant out for 20-year-old Cassidy Marie Arsenault in relation to the case. Trade discussions will continue for both Canada and the United States, but for now, the 50% tariffs on $20 billion worth of Canadian goods is on hold. U.S. Trade Representative Jamieson Greer says he's happy with the tentative deal. Last night, U.S. President Donald Trump announced he was delaying the tariffs by 72 hours. Greer says Canada and the U.S. are finalizing a deal that would deepen cooperation between the nations.
24: North America will continue to be an energy powerhouse, a manufacturing powerhouse, and align on important things like economic security and digital security. So while we certainly, I think, have eliminated some of the irritants that we've had over the past year, we also are taking a strong foot forward.
6: Canada-U.S. Trade Minister Dominic LeBlanc says he's confident Canada's supply management system for dairy will be protected under the new deal. While the Saskatchewan Marshals Service continues to develop a specialized tactical unit, we're learning it is looking for equipment not even the Saskatchewan RCMP have or use. The Marshals Service is looking to get a long-range acoustic device, something Mounties don't have. The specialized response unit is still in development and has not yet been deployed. Planned Sask power outages will take place across Saskatchewan, impacting people right here in Regina. These outages are taking place until the end of the month as crews complete repairs and installations. Other communities affected by the outages include Yorkton, Prince Albert, Fox Valley, and many smaller communities. Sask Power says planned work can help prevent future outages and customers should prepare for possible interruptions. That's 620 CKRM News. Read more stories from around your community and around the province at sasktoday.ca and 620ckrm.com. Your weather is next.
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1: In your precision weather forecast tonight, a few clouds. A northwest wind between 10 to 20 kilometers an hour, a low of 14. Tomorrow, mostly sunny. A northwest wind between 15 to 25, a high of 26. Tomorrow night's low, 12. Friday, partly sunny, spotty showers or thunderstorms, a high of 25. Saturday, partly sunny, a high of 27. Sunday, partly sunny, scattered showers or thunderstorms, a high of 28. Across the province at this hour, Saskatoon 26, Swift Current 27, Assiniboia 26, Broadview and Mooseman 23, Yorkton and Melville 25, Estevan 23 degrees, Weyburn 25 degrees. Right now in Moose Jaw, it's mainly sunny. There's a northwest wind to 31, gusting to 55, and it's 29 degrees. In Regina right now, it's mainly sunny. There's a northwest wind to 31, gusting to 54, and it's 27 degrees. 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
0: It is the Wednesday installment of the Sports Cage for Regina Motor Products, and I'm your host, Tegan Witko. Today, right now, we are going to jump out on the Western Pizza guest hotline. Perfect pizza, generous amount of toppings, and all the Greek favorites you love. And joining us right now, Moose Jaw Warrior head coach Scott King. King has been with Moose Jaw since the 2015-2016 season, moving from skills coach to assistant, and then, of course, associate coach and now head coach. So congratulations on the very well-deserved promotion in the off-season, coach.
5: Yeah, no, I appreciate that a lot. It's, I've been here for pretty much a decade and saw a lot of highs, saw a lot of lows. Won a championship in 24. Obviously, that was amazing. And, you know, it's a great place to coach, great community. So we love living in Moose Jaw.
0: You mentioned that you've spent a decent amount of time with this organization. So how much do you think that's going to benefit you in terms of your familiarity when you're heading into this new role in the next campaign?
5: Yeah, like you said, to have the knowledge of, you know, the different kids and the different personalities on the team, that's going to help a lot. You know, there's only a handful of kids that I really don't know. I've talked to all of them, obviously, throughout the course of getting this job. But knowing kids' strengths, weaknesses, where kids fit in, you know, where they can play in the lineup, are they power play players more suited to penalty kill? What works with different guys? You know, we've had lots of different combinations last year. So it's going to be good to have that familiarity with them and be able to put them in spots where they can be successful.
0: Now, you worked alongside Marco Leary for quite some time, now that he's off to take that assistant coach position with the Abbotsford Canucks in the AHL. What did you learn from him? What was that relationship like? And what are you maybe going to take from, you know, his coaching style into your new role?
5: Yeah, he was great. Mark is ultra prepared, organized. He communicates well. He does everything with the utmost professionalism. So what I learned from him was each day you got to be super organized in how you approach the day, crossing things off

0: list, making sure that you communicate with the players. And that's a big thing. Obviously, they want to know where they stand daily. So having those conversations throughout the day, whether it's small, whether it's long, those are really important things. And just the work ethic that it entails to do this job. Mark worked really hard. He was a guy that took a lot of pride in leading this organization. And I learned a ton from him. And I'll take a lot of things that he did. And obviously, you still put your little tweak on different things. And you change things that you kind of thought maybe once you got the job, you'd do. But how the structure and, what it means to be a Moose Jaw Warrior, I learned a lot from Mark. And I'm really grateful to have the opportunity to work with him.
1: You know, familiarity is a word that's come up here a couple of times in this conversation. And because you've been involved with a lot of these players for so long, is there a danger of knowing them too well? Or is that familiarity actually a bit of a benefit when you need to, you know, have those difficult conversations as they arise?
0: Yeah, I think that part is important. Like it's nice to know kids and to know their personalities and how hard you can lean on them. And I learned that. Part of your job as an assistant coach is to get to know the kids, get them to feel comfortable where they can pop their head in the door and want to have a talk with you, whether it's about hockey or not. So obviously your role changes a bit once you become the head coach. Getting super close with players and you're not getting, there's gonna be times where you're gonna have to lean on them, and so that's just part of the deal. I think I'm ready to do that. I think I've built enough equity in the relationships with the kids where they'll understand that when I have to get hard on them, that it's for their benefit. It's to make us better as a team and make them better as a player. So I think knowing them and having that familiarity is going to be really important, and it does change the relationship a little bit, but it doesn't have to change entirely.
1: Moose Jaw Warrior head coach Scott King is with us here on the Sports Cage. Now, I understand it's still golf season here, Scott, but you're spending the entire off season on the ice here. So when you get these players back into Temple Garden Center in Moose Jaw, what is one of the biggest things you want to establish with the team right away in training camp?
0: Well, I think the biggest thing is that, the last 2 years, we missed the playoffs, and that's not good enough for where we want to be. So letting them know that, 24 was a long time ago, and that since then, we haven't been a playoff team. So we need to hit the ground running. We need to just not dip our toe into the training camp and see, well, I'm a guy, I've been around 3 or 4 years and I can just kind of get by and, I can see how good I look and kind of be cool. No, it's about you get in here, you get better with each rep you do, you get better with each day that goes by. And for the young guys, it's an opportunity to push the older guys. You don't have to come in and kind of get out of their way. Go and take their job. So my message is going to be, just because you're here, it doesn't mean anything to me. It doesn't matter how you got here. Everybody's got opportunity in front of them, and what you do with that opportunity is up to you.
1: That's one heck of an approach to have heading into training camp, especially now 2 weeks out from preseason action, which is really exciting because I'm ready for hockey. I know that you probably are too. But as you look back on your time and your career, which has been so very impressive with the Moose Jaw Warriors, how would you say that your approach has evolved over that decade?
0: Well, I think once you get into the league, you're a little bit naive of what the job entails. And I think being an ex-player, you kind of get in and you think because you played, you know it all. And then you realize once you get into coaching that you really know nothing. It's completely different. You're managing 20-plus guys, personalities. You're managing a defenseman, positions you haven't played. And just, the challenges with being a teenager and living life. So what I learned right away is it's not an easy job. You have to be really diligent in communicating with the kids and understanding that, they're going through stuff as teenagers as well, whether it's school. So having those relationships where they feel comfortable popping their head in the door, and they're a player, but they can just be a person as well. So I'm really looking forward to getting started. Like you said, a couple of weeks away, that's great. Our summer was really long here in Moose Jaw, didn't make the playoffs. So excited to get going, get these kids in through the door here, and then get fitness testing ramped up, and then we'll hit the ground running. And we got 6 preseason games this year, which is great. Really good tool to evaluate your player, your team game. So looking forward to that and working with the other coaches to get these kids on the right track right away here.
1: you look at your resume, Coach, and I mean, we all know that it's impressive. You played in the Dub yourself, professionally for 18 seasons, AHL, ECHL, you know, Germany and the DHL. So you could probably classify yourself as a player's coach, as you kind of alluded to there. But junior hockey is such a short window for these players. How do you balance developing individual players for the next level while also still trying to build that team that wants to win now?
0: Yeah, no, that's a challenge for sure. I think the biggest thing you can do as a coach is to understand that their individual success will ultimately lead to us being a better team. So all these kids, and we've talked about it for years, they're independent contractors. They just are. Like, everybody's worried about themselves. And I was no different when I played. You're worried about your successes, and you know that's how you're going to get your next contract. But letting them understand that if you buy into what we're doing, not only will you become a better player, but our team's going to have that much more success. And ultimately, when scouts look at teams, they're looking at teams that are winning teams, they're coming from winning cultures, and that's important at the next level. So trying to instill that, letting them understand that, I think that's the kind of approach you have to have.
1: So I know it's still very early here, but who are some of the names that we should be watching for as we head into preseason and WHL regular season for the Moose Jaw Warriors? What are some of the names that might not be expected to jump off the stat sheet right away, but that you have a lot of hope in, I guess, for lack of a better term?
0: Well, starting kind of with a guy that probably be unknown to a lot of people, even Moose Jaw Warrior fans, is Carson Smith. We had him up last year a couple of times. He has an engine that just doesn't quit. He just works and works. He knows what he is. He plays to his identity. I think he's going to have a great first year in the league. A guy like Gage Nagel, last year when he got hurt, he was emerging as one of our best players, if not our best player, at the forward position. So he's going to be a huge guy that we lean on as well. Landon McFadden had a great year last year. Can he take another step? That's a big thing. Like, can you take another step and lead this team into the playoffs? So that'll be the challenge for him. And on the back end, Colt Carter, tons of skill. I think he'll be an NHL draft pick. He's played for Canada at all the different tournaments. Great character kid. Leads by example, does things the right way. Colin Williams, another guy who took a huge step last year, the start of the year to the end of the year, looked like a completely different player. And we've got lots of great leaders with Brady Ness, Connor Schmidt, guys like that. So I'm really optimistic that we're going to come in and this group's going to be hungry to kind of flip the page from a couple of years and get this organization back to where it needs to be and wants to be.
1: I know a lot of Moose Jaw Warrior fans I've caught up with as of late, they've been talking a lot about this first round import draft pick in Rasmus Kamira Rinen. I'm really hoping I'm pronouncing that right. I probably butchered it. But tell us a little bit more about this new face to the Warriors and what he can potentially bring to the team.
0: Well, I think with him is, first of all, he's a solid, thick kid. Like, you look at his the way he looks, like in different pictures I've seen, he just has a really solid build to him. He looks like a really strong kid. All the reports back, and we watched a lot of video on him before the draft, and we were really impressed just with his hockey smarts. The way he competes, the way he plays a 200-foot game, really responsible without the puck. And I think that, you know, Finnish kids just naturally, that's more of a North American game over there. So they transition well into playing in North America. So I anticipate there's always going to be a learning curve as far as the imports that you get, just with the language and getting to know the people in the community and your billets and all that. But I anticipate that he's going to have a huge impact for us. I just like the way he kind of goes about his business when he plays. And honestly, coming from that Finnish program, they're really well coached over there, and they're prepared to take the next jump.
1: Rasmus Kamirainen. There we go. We got it. Yeah. That's a name that WHL fans should certainly be keeping an eye out for. And then another player I do want to specifically ask you about, I mean, added some experience between the pipes, right? 2025 WHL champion in Jordan Switzer. So tell us how you see him fitting into this squad.
0: Yeah, I think he's going to be great. Obviously, he's got that winning pedigree, which is a huge and important. Understands what it takes to win. Understand what it takes to play on a really good team in Medicine Hat. I think he's going to give us stability in the net. He's going to, you know, a backbone type of thing where we know that he's going to have our back if things break down, and they will. It's junior hockey that he's capable of making those big saves to kind of sway and change games. So anticipate that he's going to come in and be a leader. I've heard a lot of great things about him, but it just gives us a guy that we've got in the net that we can depend on. And when games are on the line, they can kind of sway it one way in your favor just by making that key save. So excited to have him. I thought it was a good move to get him. You know, so it's going to be, he's going to be relied on. I mean, goaltending, it's your most important position. So, I hope he comes in and does what he's done over the past couple of years.
1: Moose Jaw Warrior head coach Scott King joining us right now. Final question. I know that you've been exceptionally busy this week, especially because you're running your kids' camps, right? How's that been going?
0: It's going good. It's a lot of kids. It's good. It tries your patience. You got kids asking to go to the bathroom and they need a timeout. You say, yeah, you take whatever you need. You go to the bathroom there. So it's good. It's good. Like we talked about before we got on here, it's good to give back to the community. Kids love it. Our players have been great interacting with the kids, and like it's, you know, their special time.

0: and cannot wait to see what you and the rest of the squad are able to pull off in this next campaign. Thank you so much for taking the time, Coach.
1: Yeah, I really appreciate that. Thanks very much.
0: And we'll be right back. We're going to take a break. This is the 620 CKRM Sports Cage, which is also streaming at sportscage.com and the mighty 620 CKRM.
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0: Welcome back. 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And of course, you can take advantage of some great little incentives here. So you might even get yourself an SO gift card if you go in for your vehicle health check and you get one of their oil change packages included in there. Nice little incentive, and that is going to be available to you until the end of the month, if I'm not mistaken. So take advantage of that. We will get to a ton of your all of the rider updates that you need to know, but a couple of things that are worth noting right off the hop here is Samuel Emelis was back on the field earlier today, and we had an opportunity to catch up with him, which we'll get to here in just a moment, but he's confident that he's going to be playing in BC on Sunday. Another individual that we had a chance to catch up with in an exclusive one-on-one with our very own Dave Thomas and Antoine Brooks Jr. He talks about a number of things, particularly some stats that are backing up his game right now.
10: I'm joined by the co-leader in tackles in the Canadian Football League, Antoine Brooks Jr. Your eyes just lit up. You didn't know that.
11: No.
10: Well, you're tied. Do you want to know with who?
11: No, good. Tied who?
10: Jameer Thurman.
11: Ah, big bro.
10: Well, that's a pretty remarkable statement in your first year as a full-time starter on defense, isn't it? What does that mean?
11: It just means doing exactly what I plan to do, run to the ball. Get to the ball, figure out what the ball is at every time of the game, every point of the game. Actually, that's kind of cool, man. I don't really try to think too much about stats because, you know, at the end of contract season, it's a lot of people thinking about that. I feel like if I play very hard, at the end, I just get what I deserve. You know what I'm saying?
10: Absolutely. Well, you've deserved that accolade halfway through this CFL season. In your eyes, when you watch the film, when you see your progression from training camp to where you are

0: now, what do you see?
1: Shoot, that I can be 20, 20, 30% better, honestly. It's just a little things that I missed. I could have had more tackles. I honestly missed a lot of tackles this year. Within the first 9 games, I missed a lot of tackles. Not knowing, I mean, that's just because we're a shoot mentality team. So, you know, we tackle by population team. And, you know, I'm always willing to slow people down, you know, just to get the team to keep going. And plus, you know, it's a defensive game, man. Can't win championships playing by yourself.
0: Tell me about the team that you faced last week in Hamilton. Josh Woods, to quote him, said, "This is not going to be fun watching the film." What did you take away from watching that film?
1: Just learning. For me, it's always about learning. Yeah, it's an irritation thing about, you know, watching, you know, an L. But, you know, losses is always lessons, and that's how I always, you know, take it. And when you got a coach like JB, you start thinking like that too, because we all could have played a better part when the second half when Ford came in. We just got to adjust in mid-game, and we just got to know that.
0: Hearing you speak, you're 6-3 through the first 9 games, but I can just sense the hunger in your eyes, in your voice right now. Obviously, that hunger goes into BC this weekend in a pretty big game.
1: Nah, it's a very important game. You know, you already know how we feel about BC. You know, love them to death, but this is going to be a hard game, and it's always a hard game when we're playing our rivals, especially in the West, you know. I think if it's all going to count on who prepares the most and starts the fastest, honestly.
0: I got a chance to watch some film this weekend, and I still can't believe the vertical that you had. Now, Carrick Wheatfall made a catch in the end zone, but you're coming up on quarterback Trey Ford, and I don't know how you got that high and didn't get the ball.
1: Look, Trey Ford does Johnny Manziel things, man, and that's what I tried to stop, you know. Even though I know who Trey Ford is, and I tried to, you know, adjust the whole game off, dang, I got to control this game now because it'll pull up and, you know, his run game and stuff. I even tried a couple times, but, you know, it's hard to imitate. You know, you ain't go through it in practice. You ain't really, you feel what I'm saying? We was imitating Frost in practice, and that's what I feel like, you know, kind of beat us up at the end of the game. So, and it's cool. We just got to learn how to, we a great team, man. We just got to learn how to adjust, man. I feel like, well, with all the great teams, you know, stuff happens, and we just got to learn how to bounce back.
0: Well, the bounce back has an opportunity to happen this weekend. Tell me what you've seen lastly on film from BC going in.
1: Sure. I see the, not going to say the same, but they making adjustments of who is messing up. I feel like they're watching a lot of film and they adjusting their offense or who they want to pick and who they go against, you know. And honestly, their game is pretty much the same because they trust their quarterback, man. Quarterback is a good, trustworthy guy. I like him. You know, he's a good quarterback to me. He make plays and does the wonderful things that you know, people won't expect. So you just got to always hold in on him and make sure that, you know, that we not just arm tackling him. He's a running back receiver. So you just got to make sure we prepared and ready to go.
0: Co-CFL leader in tackles, Antoine Brooks Jr. Thanks for doing
1: this. Thank you, man. Thank you. I appreciate you.
2: Well, that was our very own Dave Thomas having an exclusive conversation with Antoine Brooks Jr. And yeah, that stat did kind of catch him by surprise, if you didn't notice. Really good to have those conversations with the gentlemen as they get back on the field here. Now, a couple other items of note. Ali Saad back on the field today. James Letcher Jr. back on the field today. Same with offensive linemen Zach Fry and Daniel Johnson. Now, Fry was a little bit more limited, but based on what I'm seeing here in the injury report, I mean, it's looking like everybody's raring to go, hopefully. At least everybody that was on the field raring to go for this week. So that is exciting to see. And then, of course, Sam Emelis is another big name that I know Saskatchewan Roughrider fans are excited to see come back. And not only just come back to practice, state that he's going to be playing in the game in BC this weekend. And also just be hungry to get back out there. In fact, he did address the media and he spoke specifically to, you know, the guys who are stepping up in his absence when he was, you know, initially put on that 6-game injured list.
3: Yeah, I mean, it's tough, you know, but thankfully guys stepped up, you know. I missed, 3 games? I think we won 2. So, guys that had to replace me stepped up, and we kind of see what they can bring to the table. And that's big for the long run and for the career also.
2: You know, to that point, there were a number of those young receiving core guys that stepped up in a big way, as Samuel Emelis referred to. But I mean, Johnny Johnson III got his first career CFL touchdown this past weekend. The game prior to that, at Mosaic Stadium. You saw Dylan Jeté kind of have his breakout game, right? He scored his first career CFL touchdown. So glad to see that he didn't rush himself back and that he's ready to go. And he's going to be, you know, taking on the BC Lions this weekend. He did also talk a little bit about last week's game specifically because, you know, they did come out of Hamilton with a loss. So here's what he had to say about that.
3: Yeah, I mean, there was a lot of things to clean up. I feel like it wasn't really us. We could have been way better. But I feel also like you're not going to be perfect the whole season. And games like this, not to say it's good for you, but it kind of like bring you back on earth and tell the team that we got to keep working. And it's going to be ups and downs. And we was kind of downhill, and it's all about going back up this week.
2: Samuel Emelis returning to the green and white this weekend on the road in BC. So the receiving corps is getting a little bit healthier. You know, you got Samuel Emelis coming back in, joining Keyshawn Johnson. But the depth has been good. You know, you can't deny that. Last week maybe wasn't their best performance, but again, we're moving forward. We're looking ahead to a team in the BC Lions that have been picking up their boots a little bit here ever since Nathan Rourke came back from, you know, being down and out here. So that's kind of the skinny on what you can expect from the Riders thus far. They will be back on the field tomorrow training further to get ready for their opponent this upcoming weekend. It is a Sunday game, so that's why there was no practice yesterday or Monday. But we'll hear more from them as Dave Thomas and the crew heads back down to Mosaic Stadium for more on that. And we'll have more coming up for you, including that junior football report. Yeah, we're going to do that before we wrap things up for today. More PFC talk. Yeah, we'll be right back. We're going to take a quick break first. This is the Sports Cage on the home of Rider Nation on 620 CKRM and streaming at sportscage.com.
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2: Samuel Emelis is going to be back for the Riders this weekend. Also on the field today, Ali Saad, and James Letcher Jr. So they returned to practice in addition to offensive linemen Zach Fry and Daniel Johnson. Fry was a little bit limited today, though. Toronto Blue Jays are down 2-1, bottom of the fourth right now. They're pitching for Scherzer's on the mound right now. They got one runner on, so we'll see if they can pull off another win. Another big win against the Tampa Bay Rays tonight would be nice to see. And then let me see here. Canada still playing at the Little League World Series. They were down last that we checked, and it wasn't looking super promising. I'm going to go ahead and assume that the score hasn't changed yet, Colson.
11: It has changed, and it is final. 7-0.
2: Okay, so unfortunately, Canada lost this one. They only get two shots at this, so. SportsCage.com poll, however. Will the Toronto Blue Jays make the playoffs? Loaded question this time of year. But you know what? It's looking kind of promising. Especially if the right guys can stay hot, if Vladdy can come back healthy. I mean, Alejandro Kirk has been kind of helping with that playoff push in a big way. So if his bat can stay hot and they can make all the right moves here as we get into the deep end of this regular season, there is some hope. And anything can happen in baseball, right? One of the hardest trophies to win in the World Series. So, okay, anyway, Jays, we got there. So I think we're good to go into our next report now. That ticker, by the way, was brought to you by Steelcraft Doors, made in Western Canada for Western Canada. So let's get to that Prairie football report, the junior football report, I should specify, with Dave Thomas.
14: This is the Sports Kids Junior Football Report with Dave Thomas.
15: 2 weeks of the Prairie Football Conference's regular season are in the books. The weekend kicked off at Edmonton with the hometown Huskies improving to 2-0 with a 38-28 win over Winnipeg. The Rifles are now 0-2 on the young campaign. In Saskatoon, the shocker of the weekend, the Edmonton Wildcats scored 10 unanswered points in the fourth quarter and upset the defending Canadian champion Saskatoon Hilltops 28-22. In defeat, Hilltops quarterback Griffin Sander was 26 of 40 for 359 yards, but threw three interceptions. Griffin joins me on the line from Saskatoon, and I guess, Griffin, in your words, tell me about the game last week.
16: Good start to the game for us, but we got to play a full four quarters, and Edmonton's a really good team, and got to play a full four quarters against them. They're a really strong team, and we'll see them again in 2 weeks, and it's going to be a really good game.
15: Obviously, there's lots of expectations, especially coming off a national championship. Has that added any more pressure to what you're doing right now this year?
16: Everybody knows, I think, that we won last year, but one thing I tell the guys and something that we kind of preach is just one day at a time, and just kind of focus on the present, not worry too much about what we did in the past, and not worry about the future too much, just kind of one day at a time and go from there.
15: Well, your numbers were spectacular. Again, 26 of 40, 359 yards passing, the touchdown, and then an unfortunate interception on the last play of the game that kind of adds to the numbers when you're looking at pure statistics. But yourself, year over year in your development, are you happy? Are you confident? How do you feel approaching this season?
16: It's in the summer, it's nice to throw with the guys. Obviously, last year I didn't get the chance to do that, to get his connect, just because I kind of joined the team second week last year, but it was really nice to be more connected with the guys. Personal stats are nice, but, three turnovers, you're not going to win football games like that. And at the end of the day, it's just all that matters is getting the one in the win column.
15: Well, you talk about the receivers. My goodness, you had eight different receivers that you targeted last week. How big of a luxury is that you can go ahead and get the ball to eight different guys?
16: Yeah, I had a coach once tell me that playing quarterback is just being a glorified point guard. You just got to get your playmakers the ball. So whatever I can do to try to get the playmakers the ball as quickly as possible so they can make plays downfield.
15: How is this week's approach differed from last week, or has it? You keep doing what you do.
16: Just the main thing, just focus on one day at a time and focus on what we can do. And then Calgary on Sunday, it's going to be another great matchup, and just one day at a time.
15: Griffin, one last question then about you. You talked about how you kind of came and joined the team, I don't want to say mid-season, but in the early stages of the season last year, having a full training camp, a full off-season at your disposal this year. Has the game changed at all for you in your approach and what you're seeing on the field now?
16: It's definitely different to have a full training camp with the guys and kind of me and the other quarterback, Kyron Hoopin. we were joking about how everything was kind of going to be different for me until about a couple of days into week two. So yeah, it's been different every kind of day until up until then was kind of

0: a new experience for me with training camp and spring camp and kind of all the different things that I wasn't a part of with last year. But yeah, it's been it's definitely been different coming in, kind of knowing you're the starter. There's a little more pressure, but at the end of the day, it's a privilege to be the starting quarterback for the Saskatoon Hilltops, and I wouldn't change a thing.
1: Well, it's another day, another week coming up this week for you with another tough contest ahead of you. Here's to bouncing back. And again, thanks for taking time on for us this week. And again, like I say, Griffin, all the best this season.
0: Thanks so much, Dave. I really appreciate it.
1: Both the Hilltops and Wildcats now have 1-1 records. The day wrapped up in Calgary, where the Colts fell to 0-2 with a 27-9 loss to the Regina Thunder. The Thunder offense was led by running back Peter Borsch, who ran the ball 33 times, racking up 240 yards on the ground. Peter joins us now, and tell me, what went right for you on Sunday?
2: Yeah, I think that the O-line had a ton of push up front, and you know, we were just able to execute, and I think that our team's worked really hard, so we're in great shape, so we have the ability to keep doing it over and over again.
3: You've only played essentially six quarters by my count. What has worked well for the Regina Thunder offense in allowing you to be successful through those six quarters that you played, taking in mind you sat out the first half of that second half of that first game?
2: Yeah, I think that we're extremely balanced, and we've got the ability to attack in lots of different ways, and that's not just run and pass, but we can run the ball to different points of the field as well as gap and zone. And yeah, we're just clicking as a team, and the OC's been doing a great job, and I'm super excited.
3: How has your experience here with the Riders helped you at that level?
2: It's been incredible. I mean, like, I've got access to some of the best coaching in the world, and I get to learn from some of the best football players around. And, you know, it's just like a lot of it's just about the preparation it takes to perform the way you want to, as well as just the confidence that it takes as well.
3: I remember seeing you in Saskatoon. You were sitting with your family in the stands, and your eyes were pretty wide open that day. They seem to have gone ahead and settled in a little bit more. Would you agree?
2: Yeah, absolutely. I mean, it's... I'm super lucky to be having this experience, and every day I still wake up grateful and in shock, but I am settling in more, and I am kind of treating it more like it's my day-to-day, which is really exciting for me.
3: So finally, Peter, you enter week three, finally getting a home opener. Where can this team go this season?
2: National championship. That's how the season starts every year, and that's where we expect to end every year. And I think this is going to be a great team and a great candidate for it.
1: Week three in the PFC kicks off on Saturday night with a battle of Edmonton, with the Wildcats taking on the Huskies. On Sunday, the Regina Thunder, who are 2-0, play their home opener at Libel Field when they host winless Winnipeg at 1 p.m. Meantime, up in Saskatoon, the Hilltops will look for a bounce back when they take on 0-2 Calgary. Kickoff at SMF Field is at 1. And that's the Junior Football Report. I'm Dave Thomas.
4: Thank you very much, Dave. He brings you the Junior Football Report every single week. We like to highlight, you know, all of the things that are happening. We alluded to this earlier when we had a conversation with Matt Young. If you know Matt Young, you know that he is all over football here in the province. I mean, he does play-by-play for the Saskatoon Hilltops. He's all over Canada West. And obviously, he is also a fan of the CFL, because he's the one that you would follow on Twitter, that you get the most up-to-date attendance numbers in each of the CFL facilities. So it's pretty interesting to see just all of the products that we're producing here in Saskatchewan. You can go back and listen to our conversation with Matt Young. That was earlier in the show. Go back and listen in podcast form at any time, or you can do so on our YouTube stream here as well. Just take that little clicker and slide her all the way to the back. Staying on the topic of football, we should maybe talk a little bit about the highlights from last week in Hamilton. Because yes, we can pick apart some of the plays that didn't go the Riders' way, and obviously the corrections that need to be happening this weekend as they prepare for their next opponent. But there were still some bright flashes, and I think that we've mentioned them enough this week, but just in case we haven't, we should play these for you yet again. And then we want you to vote. We want you to vote on the top play from last week for the Saskatchewan Rough Riders. So let's run it and hear what our top three choices are.
5: 30 seconds to go. Ball on the Hamilton 21-yard line. Here comes the blitz. Harris has time. To the middle. Down to the three. Towards the end zone. Touchdown! Riders! What a play to Johnny Johnson, the third over the middle. Trevor Harris found him. And from 21 yards out, the Riders will take the lead right before halftime for Johnny Johnson, the third. That is touchdown reception number one of his CFL career. Ball on the 42 of Saskatchewan. Ford in the gun, only four down linemen for the Riders. Ford back to pass. Loads up, pressure comes. Now he's going to scramble and takes off. Gets to the 40, but he's met there and thrown down at the 40-yard line. It'll be a turnover on downs for the Saskatchewan Rough Riders. The first turnover they manufacture tonight. It'll be third and three for the Riders, and it looks like Alex Hale is going to attempt the fourth field goal. This one will be long distance from about the 51. Hale, lots of leg, it's up, and it's good. He's 4 for 4 tonight.
6: It might be enough to give him the confidence to just, you know, be that guy for them.
4: Those are the three options you have this week. Johnny Johnson III making his first career CFL touchdown. His first reception, career CFL touchdown, was 21 yards, by the way, if you didn't catch that. Josh Wood stepping up and stopping Hamilton quarterback Trey Ford on a third down and gamble in that third quarter. And then you also have Alex Hale, who went a perfect 4 for 4 last week. And again, if you're going to talk about kickers when they might be struggling a little bit, you got to talk about them when they're good, too. And that was a huge, huge confidence boost for that Rider sideline. So, what do you think? You can go to sportscage.com and you can go vote. What is your top pick of the week? Now, I admitted to this on Monday when Colson wasn't here, and I said I'm kind of a sucker for those career firsts, those major milestones. Last week when we did this, it was Dylan Jetté getting his first career CFL touchdown, so I went with Dylan Jetté. This week, I also went with Johnny Johnson III making his first career TD reception. So where do you stand on this? Not where do you stand Wednesday. We'll get to that in a bit. But what do you pick for the play of the week?
7: I think it's where do you stand Thursday. It's where do you land Wednesday.
4: Where do you land Wednesday? Well, same thing. Come on. I didn't pick the name. This is Barney's thing, okay? Also, the music? Atrocious.
7: No, I thought it was great.
4: You tried.
7: I forgot to vote, so now I got to go find it to vote. But
4: it's on sportscage.com, Colson.
7: I know. I'm looking at sportscage.com. I'm just going to find the article to vote.
4: Fair.
7: I hear you with the firsts. I can get behind that. But I'm also in it for the comeback, right? Like Alex Hale.
4: That redemption arc.
7: Yeah. Putting the voices to quiet, the critics to quiet, right? Like, I'm all for that too, so.
4: Yeah, it is nice to see shutting the haters up is always very satisfying.
7: It is. Yeah. And I just put in my vote right now. It is currently 61% are voting for Johnny Johnson, 31% for Alex Hale, and then a honorable mention, 7.5% for Josh Woods, which, great play.
4: Yeah.
7: I don't think it competes with the other two, unfortunately, but
4: I don't think the defense always gets the love it deserves, though.
7: Not wrong.
4: Because offense is, it's kind of sexy to fans. It's where the ball's moving. You're not always watching the guys who are blocking up front. You're not always watching the guys, you know, making the big crucial blocks in the backfield. You know, that's the reality of football being probably one of the greatest team sports, in my opinion.
7: Yeah. And then there's special teams, which is always forgotten about until it matters.
4: Yep. Suddenly you drop that ball, not a return.
7: Mm-hmm.
4: Then you're remembered. Yeah.
7: Wait, what Chargers team was it that had the best offense and best defense and missed the playoffs?
4: What year?
7: Yeah.
4: Oh, gosh. That would have been, don't ask me years. No, this is why Google exists, and that's the only reason I'm able to look up any of those statistics.
7: It was the 2010 Chargers season.
4: That was 16 years ago. Come on.
7: But they finished 13-3 and missed the playoffs, and they had the best offense and the best defense in the league. They missed because of those three games, because their special teams let them down in those three games. I watched a video on it. It was actually very informative and very fun. But it was literally like a missed field goal that got blocked at cost in the game. A game where they had two like kick return touchdowns in it, right? It was, again, football less so in the NFL now because they keep taking stuff away from it and it bothers the heck out of me. But football is a three-phase game, and if you forget about special teams, it will come back to bite you.
4: Well, especially in the Canadian Football League. Mm-hmm. A little more so, obviously, than the NFL. But what is I know Luke Mullender will always agree with this statement. Defense wins championships. Offense wins ball games.
7: Yeah.
4: Because and that's why it's a well-rounded and complete team sport. It's so important. And Yeah, that's why you have so much of that family feeling and camaraderie that comes into those locker rooms, especially with the Riders. But it's going to be interesting to see some of the storylines play out this week, I think, mm-hmm. for the Riders in BC, especially with Josh Woods, who was one of the, you know, honorable mentions here on our plays of the week. He's from BC. So going back home.
7: That'll be fun to watch.
4: But how much of it is going to be BC fans? Like, I've never been to BC place. Maybe I just don't want to go because I don't want to go to a CFL stadium with a roof on it. Because I don't like the cold weather, and I don't know, maybe I want a roof on Mosaic Stadium. Either way, there's going to be a lot of green in the stands. That West Final wrecked me, Colson.
7: That's valid.
4: That was a very cold game.
7: I also went to the 2013 Grey Cup.
4: I can't. No, you beat me.
7: So
4: you got me there.
7: Now, again, that was the one day where the temperature broke a little bit.
4: Still at 10 o'clock at night.
7: Yeah, I can tell you that I think it was 3 or 4 hot pockets in each of my boots, and my feet were still numb at the end of the game.
4: I swear they stop working after that kind of cold.
7: Yeah.
4: They stop working maybe 30 minutes in. Yeah. I have to swap mine out.
7: Yeah. I mean, at the end of the day, it didn't matter. I couldn't feel anything anyways because it was a great game, but still.
4: A great game because of the football on the field?
7: I was 16.
4: Oh, okay.
7: So
4: say no more.
7: Yeah.
4: Say no more. We got you. It's all good. Okay, well, I should also mention here one more time. I can mention it one more time, right, Colson? You haven't made the draw yet?
7: I haven't made the draw yet. I'll make it pretty much as soon as we go off air here. So
4: okay,
7: you got basically 60 seconds to get it on Pick the Score.
4: 61 seconds right now. Pick the Score, brought to you by SaskTel. Chance to win tickets to the next Rider home game, which is August 29th, the family game. Predict the score for this weekend's contest in BC. 306-936-6262 is the number. Text us the score. Along with your name, your full name, 306-936-6262, Prairie Land Rentals text line. You get that into us. Colson's going to be making the draw right away. He does not take bribes, despite what some people on the text line are saying. My apologies. We have checks and balances in place for things like this. But we are done for the night. On behalf of myself and Colson, thank you very much for coming along for the ride. 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The Wednesday installment of The Sports Cage brought to you by Regina Motor Products. 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
21: Now, from the Harvard Media Sports Gauge, here's 620 CKRM Sports. In the major leagues today, the Toronto Blue Jays look to make it two wins in a row against the Tampa Bay Rays. The Jays are sending righty Max Scherzer to the mound. Opposing him is righty Drew Rasmussen. A win would give the Jays their first series win in Tropicana Field since September of 2023. The Blue Jays have also thrown themselves back into the playoff conversation and now sit just half a game back of a playoff spot. So do you think the Blue Jays will make the playoffs this year? Let us know by voting in the recent Sports Cage poll at sportscage.com. And in the WNBA, the Toronto Tempo are in Washington taking on the Mystics. And at 8 p.m., the Golden State Valkyries host the Minnesota Lynx. 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
23: Now your evening agribusiness report. While the federal government is keeping quiet as trade talks continue with the U.S. towards a pending deal, as U.S. President Donald Trump describes it, federal Tory leader Pierre Poilievre was making his feelings known. He spoke with reporters in Charlottetown and once again pushed the Prime Minister to live up to his election promise.
24: Let me just frame why I said a better deal. Mr. Carney made that promise. He said, and I quote, that we will have a better deal than we had before. Well, before, we had basically no tariffs on goods coming from Canada to the United States. So a better deal would at least have to start with that. We need zero tariffs on aluminum, steel, autos, lumber, and a full exemption to Buy America. Now, that's, in fairness, a lot of the things I just described are things that were agreed to by President Trump in the previous CUSMA agreement achieved by earlier conservative governments like Prime Minister Harper. So Mr. Carney has set that bar for himself. We want him to keep his promise and get an even better deal for Canada.
23: This comes as President Trump announced the 50% tariffs on $28 billion worth of Canadian goods that was to take effect at midnight Eastern time are now paused until the end of day Friday. And that's the Agribusiness Report. A reminder that you can catch SaskAg Today with me right after the noon news each weekday here on 620